0: Reports the anonymous complaint relates to alleged text messages sent during a recent budget estimates hearing. In a statement, a spokesperson for the Canberra Liberals leader says the allegations are denied in their entirety, calling them false, malicious, and an attempt to smear him. The statement says the matter has been referred to police and legal advice is being sought. The Transport Safety Bureau chief is labelling a near miss at Sydney Airport as serious. It's investigating why a Qantas 737 was cleared to cross the main runway last month as a flight from Canberra was landing. The error was noticed in time, with Angus Mitchell telling Channel 7 they're treating it as a breakdown in coordination.
1: Something has broken down in the coordination between these aircraft. There is a digital system to coordinate movements on the ground, but there's also the pilots themselves who obviously have a responsibility around clearing the way ahead of them as well. So,
0: New South Wales police have renewed their appeal to find a man who's been missing from Yass for 17 years as part of Missing Persons Week. Peter Collier was last seen on Laidlaw Street in Yass back in June of 2009 and was 78 at the time of his disappearance. Police say he lived in remote locations and would write to his family, but was reported missing in 2024 after years of not hearing from him. Police are asking anyone with information, no matter how small, to come forward. The Canberra Liberals are calling for an independent audit of federal infrastructure funding administered by the ACT government over the past 6 years. It comes after the ACT Integrity Commission found two public officials engaged in serious corrupt conduct when it came to awarding a contractor for the Campbell Primary upgrade. ACT opposition leader Mark Parton and Liberal Senate candidate Nick Tyrrell both calling on ACT Labor Senator Katie Gallagher to back a review. And the ACT government's confirmed they don't plan on declaring wombats a controlled native species, meaning further policies will prioritise non-lethal management of the animals. It's after a local community petition was signed by 20,000 people. ACT Greens leader Joe Clay says it means they can focus on how we can coexist with the wombats.
2: We do have some landholders who need more help from our government with how to coexist and how to manage wombats when they're becoming difficult on their properties, but to skip to the end and say, let's just shoot them, was wildly premature.
3: Professional trailer servicing with quality parts, expert repairs and reliable care. 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
0: Giants midfielder Toby Bedford says they're expecting a tough match from the Suns, despite them losing their last 10 games when they clash in Manuka on Sunday.
4: They've lost 10 in a row, I saw somewhere, which is like the biggest in club history, so I don't think they would want to make that any bigger. So we know that they're going to come out firing and you're going to expect it to be a pretty good game.
0: And in the NRLW, Raiders prop Grace Kemp says the team know what they need to work on this week in order to secure a win against the Broncos when they face the side at GIO on Sunday.
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9: Morning. No, I'd never lie to you. 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So just keep it locked here on Canberra's number one hit music station. 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
9: 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It's time for the latest from Olivia Rodrigo. 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
0: Where we learned this morning that apparently there are sexy suburbs and a few of them are here in the ACT.
2: And coming in at number two.
3: In number two? We were nearly number one.
2: We're number two.
3: Yes.
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3: We're all thinking about what the next part of the analysis might be. And so this is one of those rare opportunities where the end of the break has happened in your head.
0: Canberra had a couple of suburbs in the top 10. 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
3: The Evoke Bakery in Quebec.
0: Ooh, why do you think they have the best pie? Like, what type of pies have they got?
3: They've got a mixture of different pies, but their best pie I found is the butter chicken.
0: Butter chicken? I've never heard of that in a pie before.
3: Yeah. Yeah, it's pretty good.
0: Do you go there often to get it?
3: I pick up my shopping every Sunday, so I try to get one every Sunday.
0: A little treat for yourself. We love it.
3: Yeah.
0: Get a voting, Canberra. You have till Sunday evening to get all your votes through. 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Will it be your favourite? 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And all I can say is get voting, Canberra, 041-777-1047. As we head to the latest from Olivia Dean now.

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2: I'm just here to let you know that this weekend in the ACT, it is the place to be. 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

0: 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They wrap up your guilty pleasures for this morning, but hey, this afternoon. That don't impress me much. Shania Twain is in to let you know what doesn't and does impress her. I'm hoping the rest of our guilty pleasures as well will impress you and maybe her. Just keep it locked here on Canberra's Hit 104.7. They're up this afternoon. You're 3 before 3 before Carrie and Tommy drive you home.
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12: Yuma and good morning, I'm Kate Rice. A 37-year-old man is scheduled to face court today after allegedly driving at excessive speeds through Canberra and returning a positive roadside drug test overnight. ACT police allege they spotted a car speeding along Ainslie Avenue in Reid, going through a red light before continuing through Campbell at speed and onto the Majura Parkway. Police stopped the driver and arrested him, with a roadside drug screening allegedly coming back with a positive result. Office vacancy in Civic has more than doubled in the past 6 months, now sitting at 26%. That's according to the latest report from the ACT Property Council. Executive Director Ashley Berry says there needs to be a focus on encouraging investment back into our city centre.
13: If we don't have a vibrant and active Civic centre that has not just offices but is seen as a place for investment, for jobs, for growth, then we will have some pretty significant economic consequences.
12: The Transport Safety Bureau chief has described a near miss at Sydney Airport last month as serious. It's investigating why a Qantas 737 was cleared to cross the main runway as a flight from Canberra was landing. Luckily, the error was noticed in time. The ACT government has joined a national campaign in reminding all transport services and providers that assistance animals are allowed on board with their handlers.
4: It is building on a national drive with heart awareness, reminding the community, taxi drivers and rideshare operators that assistance animals are welcome in every ride.
12: That's ACT Domestic Animals Registrar Matthew Camerul. It comes as part of International Assistance Dog Week, recognising the important role assistance animals have in the everyday lives of their handlers. And ANU astrophysicist Dr. Brad Tucker says there's nothing to worry about despite a piece of spaceship colliding into the moon's surface yesterday.
14: There's nothing to concern about this event. It was travelling relatively slow at about 8,000 kilometres an hour. So there is going to be a new crater from the impact, but there's no real big effect to the moon other than a new small crater.
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12: Anthony Yagarinitz has been reappointed as head coach of Canberra United, continuing in the role for a further two seasons. It's after the Australian Sports Group took over the club, securing its future in the women's A-League comp. And Raiders second rower Zach Hosking says he's excited to have Simi Sasangi back in the green jersey ahead of the Raiders' home clash against the Knights on Sunday.
15: Yeah, massive inclusion. He's, when he's been fit and playing this week, he's been our best player, so he's always welcome back with open arms whenever he's available.
1: Alexander Watson Insulation. 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
12: Partly cloudy and 14 today, 16 and mostly sunny after morning frost tomorrow, then same story Saturday with 15 the top. And download the free iHeart and Listener apps to get the latest news anytime on the CanberraCast podcast.
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0: 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And if it isn't, vote 0417 1047. It does seem like there's a couple, though, that are in the lead, right? It'll be interesting when it does go up. Keep it locked here in Hit 104.7. Hey, it's time for the latest from Harry Styles. 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
0: All right, ideas on how you would spend $1 million. This is all I'm asking this Thursday morning. If it was me, I'd probably be off on a giant European holiday, living it up in like the Alps somewhere. It'd be beautiful and gorgeous. I got that in 1060. Amelia's in Turner. What would you do with the cash?
3: Definitely paying off all my debt. It'd be boring. 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
0: Hey, paying off the debt is not boring. 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Your next shot at $1 million voice is coming up this afternoon. So make sure you keep it locked here on Canberra's Hit 104.7. 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
0: The best way to start your day, other than obviously waking up with Rod and Gabby, is an extra injection of cash in your bank account. 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
12: This is Steve.
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0: Olivia Dean, wrapping up your Thursday morning. We're getting closer and closer and closer to your R&B Fridays tomorrow. And hey, do you remember the time Kelly Clarkson made a song that actually kind of works on an R&B Fridays? Well, DJ Konstig is kicking off his midday mashup with that hit, so I think he's already in the R&B Fridays mood. 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
13: Yuma and good afternoon, I'm Hayden Vissera. The ACT opposition leader has spoken out after a complaint was made relating to the alleged text messages sent during a recent budget estimates hearing. Mark Parton says he's been advised the Standards Commissioner has made the call not to investigate the anonymous complaint further. The opposition leader with this response when asked why he referred the matter to police.
14: Because on occasions when there are some actors who are trying to cause damage to you, I think it's warranted to make the call to have some matters investigated, and that's what we'll be seeking to do again with this.
13: Mr. Parton also saying he had not given any thought to resigning. In an earlier statement, a spokesperson for the Canberra Liberals leader said the allegations are denied in their entirety. A 37-year-old Philip Manns lost his licence for 3 months after allegedly speeding through Canberra and returning a positive roadside drug test overnight. The man's accused of driving too fast through Reed and Campbell, then onto the Majuro Parkway after running a red light. He also allegedly tested positive for cannabis and methamphetamine. Investigations are underway into a near miss at Sydney Airport last month. A Qantas 737 was given clearance to cross the main runway at the same time a plane from Canberra was coming in to land. An air traffic controller intervened before anything went wrong. Transport Safety Bureau Chief Angus Mitchells told Seven, these incidents happen more often than we'd think.
7: We get around 60 of these reports every year, but very few of them go into that serious bucket. And this one does qualify as serious.
13: We can expect to see some path changes around Lake Burley Griffin and Commonwealth Park over the coming weeks. The National Capital Authority are putting in new signage and decals and limiting the path between Road Terrace and Kings Avenue Bridge to pedestrians. Works to install event fencing and infrastructure for Floriade are also set to begin, with the community asked to follow all signage around Commonwealth Park. And Queanbeyan-raised author Omar Musa has taken out the prestigious Miles Franklin Literary Award for 2026 for his novel Fierce Land.
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13: Raiders co-captain Zahara Tamara says they're pumped to face the Broncos at home this weekend to redeem themselves after last week's disappointing loss.
9: There's a huge rivalry with me and that team and I'm pretty pumped. The team's pumped to sort of turn the season around because we have to and we're very pumped.
13: And Giants midfielder Toby Bedford says he's hoping to see Toby Green back on the field on Sunday when they take on the Suns at Manuka Oval.
15: It's Toby Green, he's a superstar and you always walk a bit taller when he's on your team. So, yeah, no, he'll definitely lift the group. But if he's not available, we'll still back ourselves in.
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0: It's Pink wrapping up your midday mashup this Thursday on Hit 104.7. And well, if you're still thinking about what you want for lunch, how about a nice hot pie?
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0: 041-777-1047. That is how you vote yes for the best pie in the ACT. Doesn't matter what type of filling is in the pie. We just want to know where we can find the best pie. And it's, like I said, if you're thinking of your lunch still, a pie, a warm pie on a cold day is the perfect meal. So on the text line right now, I've had a few votes for Evoke Bakery, the Bakehouse in Mitchell, Erindale Cakery Bakery. Love the name there. What else can I see? I've got the best pie is at Frankie's in Ford. It's spectacular. The Wanayasa Vietnamese Bakery has the baked fresh daily pies. Incredible. If you heard your favorite pie shop and haven't voted, vote 041-777-1047. And if you haven't heard your favorite pie place being voted for yet, get your votes in now. You have till Sunday evening. We will be releasing who is coming at number one this afternoon on our social. So go check it out at Hit 104.7 Canberra. And all I can say is get voting, Canberra. 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

0: 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The 1 o'clock news. 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
0: Yuma, good afternoon. I'm Renee Bigatko. The ACT opposition leader has admitted to sending a text saying his job is boring, but has denied sending it to a sex worker. It comes after a complaint was made relating to alleged text messages sent during a recent budget estimates hearing. Canberra Liberals leader Mark Parton with this response when asked if the allegations were true.
16: The complaint's not being investigated by the Standards Commissioner, and as such, I just don't regard it to be in the public interest.
0: Mr. Parton says he hasn't given any thought to resigning. Caught today for a 37-year-old man after allegedly speeding through Canberra and returning a positive roadside drug test overnight. The man's accused of driving too fast through Reid and Campbell, then onto the Majura Parkway after running a red light.
6: He also allegedly tested positive for cannabis and methamphetamine and has lost his license for 3 months. The Transport Safety Bureau chief has described a near miss at Sydney Airport last month as serious. It's investigating why a Qantas 737 was cleared to cross the main runway as a flight from Canberra was landing. Luckily, the error was noticed in time. Angus Mitchell has told Seven they're treating it as a breakdown in coordination.
9: Something has broken down in the coordination between these aircraft. There is a digital system to coordinate movements on the ground, but there's also the pilots themselves who obviously have a responsibility around clearing the way ahead of them as well. So,
6: the federal government is confident it can get its gambling reforms through Parliament. The Coalition, Greens and crossbenchers say they won't support the legislation in its current form and comes after damning evidence about betting companies was aired at an inquiry this week. But Labor frontbencher Chris Bowen has told the ABC they won't be walking away from the reforms.
15: Our track record as a government of getting legislation through the Senate, despite the fact we don't have a majority there, is pretty good. I'll leave Minister Wells to handle the negotiations. I'm just making the point that it is not unusual at this point for this speculation to be around.
6: And a national crackdown on dangerous e-devices is on the way. The ACCC has been tasked with developing uniform safety standards for e-bikes and e-scooters to help prevent unsafe products entering the market.
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6: Checking sport, Anthony Jagorinic will continue as head coach of Canberra United for a further 2 seasons after being reappointed by new club owners, the Australian Sports Group. The A-League Women's Comp gets underway in October. And the Titans and Cowboys kick off round 23 of the NRL tonight.
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6: Partly cloudy with a top of 14 today. Mostly sunny after an early frost tomorrow, 16. 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
0: It's very simple, actually. 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You guess the voice. 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You pop the name of the voice in. And hey, if you're right, you could be entering the Millionaire's Lounge with your shot at, yes, $1 million. It is so simple. Just guess the voice.
20: Ever since I was a little kid, I was like, I want to be on stage. 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
20: Ever since I was a little kid, I was like, I want to be on stage. 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
0: 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Half an hour on the clock till I get to reveal who the Million Dollar Voice is. It's always pretty fun when I get to do that. But right now, it is one of the biggest voices in Australia. 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
3: Knight's armor.
2: A musical instrument.
4: Out of time. We got to question nine. Your pace was good. Your pace was good.
2: Yeah.
4: And you were right for most of them. You're right. You caught yourself with that Cambodia.
3: Yeah. It got me. Well, good.
4: You don't have time to think sometimes.
2: You passed on a food. Could have been a kebab.
3: Yeah, it could have been a kebab, yeah. And I like my food.
2: Yeah, katsu curry or kale. No one wants kale.
4: No one's thinking of kale. That's a good point.
0: Hey, you'd be thinking of kale if it won you $10,000, though. Yes, we got to nine this morning at 8:15. 10 questions, 30 seconds, one letter, and $10,000 could be hitting your bank account. 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
3: I think my daughters have said like the chunky beef is really lovely, and my other daughter loves the chicken vegetable, and I can get vegetables into her.
0: So variety is good, and we can sneak veggies at the same time. 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
3: Yeah, and the pastry is really nice and flaky.
0: Ooh, those are the things that you want, a good buttery pastry. 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Vote for your favourite pie. 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
0: Could you spend it all at once? Truthfully, I don't mind what you do. It is completely up to you. 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

0: Getting you through your Thursday afternoon. Well, your 2 o'clock news is up next, and after that, a hit that, well, they say that inspiration can come from anywhere.
1: 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There were many, many men that inspired that song.
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11: Yuma, good afternoon. I'm Renee Bigatko. Canberra Liberals leader Mark Parton has defended his work ethic after admitting to sending a text message saying his job is boring during a recent estimates hearing.
12: I don't think anyone can question how much time and effort that I'm putting into this job, and I'm happy to be judged on the outcomes that I'm getting, the fact that I am genuinely holding this government to account.
11: It's after a complaint was made relating to alleged text messages. The complaint is not being investigated further. Mr. Parton has admitted to sending the text but has denied sending it to a sex worker and says he hasn't thought about resigning. A report's been released from an inquiry into whether the CIT CEO was in contempt of the Assembly when she gave evidence into the process to recruit her. The committee found it couldn't find whether Dr. Margot McNeill was in contempt or not due to her refusal to engage cooperatively. It did find her combative approach raises questions around whether her conduct is consistent with public sector values, calling for the Public Sector Standards Commissioner to investigate. Australia's preparedness for war will come under the microscope in a new federal inquiry. Defence Minister Richard Marles says growing global uncertainty makes it vital the nation is prepared for conflict.
13: Countries around the world who exercise this habitually, we want to look at what world's best practice is, see how we can walk down this path better.
11: And special recognition for Queanbeyan-raised author Omar Musa. He's won the prestigious Miles Franklin Literary Award for 2026 for his novel Fierce Land.
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11: Checking sport, Raiders women's co-captain Zahara Temra says she's expecting the Broncos to really test the squad in Sunday's clash here in Canberra.
14: This will be a great test for us to turn our season around and who better to do that against the Bronx.
11: And with Matt King installed as the new Blues Origin coach, the focus now turns to who will be his assistant for next year's series. Former coach Brad Fittler telling Nine, retired New South Wales halfback James Maloney would be a good candidate.
15: Mate, he was fantastic for me because he brought the lights on.
1: Alexander Watson Insulation. Canberra's cold, but your house doesn't have to be.
11: Partly cloudy with a top of 14 today. Mostly sunny after an early frost tomorrow, 16. 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
0: Things are heating up in the tally room. Just like some of the best pies in the ACT, you've got to have your pie hot. You don't think there even is a cold pie. That would be a bit weird. 041-777-1047. That is the number you need to text to get through your favourite pie vote. Keely, what is the tally room looking like? What's going on?
3: So we've got three that are coming through quite a lot. We've got the Bakehouse in Mitchell, personal favourite of mine.
0: Okay.
3: Elaine's Gourmet Pies also. And then Arendelle Cakery Bakery.
0: Love saying Cakery Bakery.
3: They're coming
0: bakery.
3: In. But I just thought I'd chuck in my personal one.
0: Do you have a favourite pie? If you could vote, if you pick a winner, who would you be picking?
3: Dobinson's.
0: Oh.
3: I just think their pies are just so good.
0: Why? I need to know a why though. What makes
3: it's
0: a pie
3: the pastry.
0: Perfect? I have heard this. I spoke to someone earlier. They said the pastry
3: has to be good pastry. And I'm not a very, I don't like a crispy pastry. I like a nice soft and I do it very, very well.
0: Okay. Well, if you have a pie that has the best pastry, text it through. 041-777-1047. Get your votes in now. 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It's Midnight Sun.

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0: 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And now $1 million means different things to different people, right?
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0: And it is what you can currently win if you can guess the $1 million voice. Hey, we'll have more voices coming at you while Carrie and Tommy drive you home this afternoon. Right now, though, I just want to know what it would mean to win the $1 million. 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
2: Oh, definitely the relief. 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
2: So to have a holiday, it would be fantastic. 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
0: Absolutely, the rest, the de-stress that $1 million would bring to anyone's life would be the most incredible thing. 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
0: Some great investigative journalism from Rod and Gabby this morning. Do you know that Canberra has one of the sexiest suburbs?
2: And coming in at number two.
3: 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We were nearly number one.
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0: Yuma, good afternoon. I'm Renee Bigatko. The ACT opposition leader says he hasn't thought about resigning over the text message saga.
10: Mark Parton has admitted to sending a text saying his job is boring, but has denied sending it to a sex worker. He defends sending it during a recent estimates hearing.
13: I'm a multitasker from hell, so I will respond to social media comments. I've made social media posts while I'm in a hearing because there's only so much time in the day, and so you just get through what you can get through.
10: A 37-year-old Philip Manns lost his licence for 3 months after allegedly speeding through Canberra and returning a positive roadside drunk test overnight. The man's accused of driving too fast through Reed and Campbell and onto the Majura Parkway after running a red light. He also allegedly tested positive for cannabis and methamphetamine. Investigations are underway into a near miss at Sydney Airport last month. A Qantas 737 was given clearance to cross the main runway at the same time as a plane from Canberra was coming into land. An air traffic controller intervened before anything went wrong. Transport Safety Bureau Chief Angus Mitchell's told Seven these incidents happen more often than we'd think.
20: We get around 60 of these reports every year, but very few of them go into that serious bucket. And this one does qualify as serious.
10: And a national crackdown on dangerous e-devices is on the way. The ACCC has been tasked with developing uniform safety standards for e-bikes and e-scooters to help prevent unsafe products entering the market. Now, Canberra's Fuel Watch make fuel prices yesterday's problem. Switch to an EV at allianceleasing.com.au. A litre of unleaded will set you back about $2.19, while diesel is sitting at $2.56 a litre.
21: 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The energy for around here.
10: Checking sport, Anthony Jagorinic says he's focused on locking in the playing roster after being reappointed as head coach of Canberra United for a further 2 seasons.
22: We want a happy group like we did last year, and then once we get the group sorted, continue to progress what we did on last season and the season before on the field and play finals football and beyond.
10: And the Titans and Cowboys kick off round 23 of the NRL tonight.
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10: Partly cloudy with a top of 14 today. Mostly sunny after an early frost tomorrow, 16. 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

0: Bickmore
1: and Tommy Little.
0: This is Carrie and Tommy.
2: Yes, welcome to it for your Thursday afternoon. How are we going, guys?
3: You joined us in the middle of an argument about poetry. Yeah. Read the poem that we just got read to the nation and see what people think of it. What? I liked it.
4: No, because this is an independent young author and it's excellent. And there's going to be no other views except for how excellent it is.
3: No, but your issue wasn't with the poem. Your issue is the idea that people are unfinished or finished products.
4: Yeah.
3: You love her poetry. That wasn't the issue.
4: I do love her poetry, yes.
3: To be fair, Poetry Chat did get us in trouble once.
4: Let's not do that again. Anyway, her name is...
3: Anyway, welcome everybody.
4: Her name's A. Sue and she's got a book out on Amazon. It's excellent.
3: Yes. A couple of them made me very teary.
4: Yeah, it's good stuff. Hey, Bickers, speaking of teary, this made me emotional. I'm going to bring it to you later in the show. There has been the most incredible feat by a 21-year-old pilot in the States that it looks like it's something out of a Mission Impossible movie and everybody is safe, and I want to talk about it later in the show.
3: Also later in the show, we often get doppelgangers of you, but it's rare that we get a doppelganger
4: any bloke with
3: of
4: a big
3: me.
4: Nose. Are we talking about that?
3: I think so.
4: Oh,
3: because
4: yes.
3: We literally found my, it weirded me out. I kept staring at her because I was like, is that?
4: Yeah.
3: She looks like
4: me. I know.
3: It was like me staring back at me.
4: I agree.
3: Anyway, up next though, I got an issue with the internet.
4: Yeah.
3: It's lying to me.
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0: Ariana Grande, that is Hate That I Made You Love Me. It's Carrie and Tommy for your Thursday arvo.
1: So I have come to understand.
2: We need to work out where we're putting our commas and full stops. That sounded like a full thought there for a second.
0: Anyway, play another song.
2: I didn't know. I thought we'd moved around the dial and we were doing love song dedications for a second.
1: No, I have come to the realisation.
2: Here we go.
1: And understanding that the internet, Instagram is listening to me at all times and it's going to serve me ads based on what I'm talking about.
0: Especially if you're stopping sentences there.
2: Oh, I know.
1: I wish it served me more of that. However, what it served me today, not as easy to access anymore.
0: See,
2: you've got enough headshots. Just use one of those. You don't even need to use a real-time photo.
1: I don't want a headshot, though. I've come to realise that I'm being fed stuff that I haven't said. What are you laughing at?
2: You're just dancing around so much. What have you searched and now they're giving you ads for?
1: I never have discussed this or searched it. And today I've got an ad for, with pictures attached, leak-proof knickers for older women.
2: I have heard you talk on this show about what happens when you jump on a trampoline.
1: When did I last say that? That would have been
0: yesterday.
1: Last week. I'm good now. I've been doing my pelvic floor. It doesn't happen on a tramp anymore.
2: But now you've talked about it again. Now, I'm going to get ads for them now.
1: Sometimes
2: you walk out of here and on each step, as your foot hits the ground, you go this, pee, pee, pee.
1: No.
2: Pee.
1: Sammy.
0: That was just a glitch on the microphone, I reckon.
1: Sammy, boss.
3: That was your shoes.
1: Please turn your microphone off.
3: I didn't say anything.
1: No, you did enough.
3: Tommy
1: with
3: played
1: what you
3: audio
1: did
3: from his phone.
1: I did not discuss or Google the fact that I need different knickers.
2: How many did you buy?
1: And now it's gotten underneath. Leak-proof knickers for older women, and they come in four different colours, and then it says, were you born between 1946 and 1976? I was not
2: born. Hang on,
1: you
2: were. Were you? Were you not? No. 70, when were you? You're cusping.
3: That's
2: that.
3: 50.
2: Aren't you on the cusp of that?
1: I'm an 80s baby, thank you very much. Do not play that. 80. Oh, my God. Weren't you? What?
2: So then ignore the ad.
1: No.
0: She follows the page.
1: I don't
2: even think the pee-pee pants bit is offensive. I think it's the age thing. You're not an older woman.
1: No, you just said to me, weren't you born in that bracket?
2: Well, aren't you close to then?
1: No, I'm 1980. I'm not near, from 46 to 76.
2: 76 is
0: 4 years.
2: Yeah, 4 years. Mm. It's not that far, Carrie. But I was offended about the older bit too. I just thought mathematically, from that age range they're giving, but that thing that they're giving, that's bad. And they should be shot into the atmosphere, away from here. Any of you
1: other
2: young ducks agree? Carrie?
1: Pardon?
2: Do you agree?
3: Should be an inquiry.
1: It's nice making him look like get stressed.
2: I'm stressed so much. I'm
1: sweating.
2: Ironically going to piss my pants.
1: I want to hear from other people. What? No, this is a dangerous
2: other
1: game,
2: what
1: isn't
2: people?
1: It?
2: Oh, no.
1: No, other people that are getting served ads that they didn't ask for. What's the internet telling you you're into that you're just not?
2: I can't wait to find out what these people have been asking for, but not knowing they've been asking for.
1: I've not asked for leak-proof knickers. I've not asked for them. There may come a time, but I've currently not asked for them.
4: Mm. It's to do with your online behaviour, not what you're... The algorithm knows what you might be thinking about in the coming days or weeks based on your
1: it
4: behaviour.
1: It doesn't know that at all.
2: It's a little window into the...
4: It does.
1: No, because you said yesterday that you had spoken about Andy Allen and then it fed you Andy Allen stuff. It's not like you're thinking about Andy Allen
4: but you
1: for
4: were,
1: the next
4: weren't
1: week.
4: You? But I was.
2: Yeah, he was. So...
0: Mm.
1: What's yours give you?
2: If you want to, these are just for local pubs and, oh no, Legend of the Year award or stuff. So just the usual.
3: Volunteering places.
2: Volunteering,
4: Oscar, who's filling in for Sarah.
0: Maybe helicopter stuff.
1: Yes, Oscar.
5: Yeah, I got an ad asking for my sperm. They were asking.
2: That was a text message and that was me. But what did they want to do with it?
5: Well, I presume for fertility purposes.
1: Have you been not looking that up or searching it?
5: No, not at all. No, not
1: have
5: at
1: you
5: all.
1: Been...
5: But I feel like it's a demographic sometimes, so... Yeah. Age 40, maybe they're thinking, you know.
1: Yeah, that you might be up for it.
5: Yeah.
1: Yeah.
2: Are you saying Carrie's in the demo? Is that what you're saying?
6: It's maybe, tricky, isn't maybe, it?
2: It's tricky.
5: No, it could be because of your parents. It might be something
2: that's
5: that
2: true. It could be Jenny. Parents. Has Jenny been using your phone?
1: No, she born before 46, I think.
6: That's where the hot girl stuff starts in the family.
1: I think she's 45.
6: She looks older than 45.
1: No, I mean 1945. 13 10 60. What's your Instagram serving you that you haven't asked for?
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0: That's that is Animal for your Thursday, Arvo. It's Carrie and Tommy.
1: I think it's is it written by Ed Sheeran? Anyway, sorry.
0: Sure.
2: Despite the fact, you could Google that.
1: Yeah.
2: Then you'll get fed Ed Sheeran songs in your Instagram or Cat's Eye songs.
1: Or Cat's Eye.
2: I have not, despite my Instagram serving me this ad, been looking for leak-proof knickers for older women. Were you born between 1946 and 1976?
1: How much are they?
2: I don't know. I didn't click on it.
1: We should test them at least.
2: Yeah. Who's going to test them?
1: I'll test them.
2: But you're not leaking, are you?
1: But I can leak on purpose.
0: If he wants to.
1: I can leak. Oh. What do you mean?
2: I don't know. I don't want to keep having this conversation.
1: I'll just pee in them.
2: Yeah. Oh.
1: What did you think I was going to do?
2: I don't know.
0: What did you think they were for?
2: Stop talking about it.
1: But that's a good question. What did you think they were for?
2: For women that leak.
1: What? Is it not for pee?
2: Yeah.
1: Oh,
2: yes.
1: Yeah, men can pee.
2: No, I know, but yes, yes, you can.
3: What's the difference between that and an adult?
2: Okay, let's stop. Vanessa, make this end. I brought it up and I wished I hadn't. Vanessa, what did you not?
1: Hey, Vanessa.
4: Hey, guys.
1: Hey, what did you get served up?
4: Well, first, I want to let you all know, I was born in 1967 and I don't need leak-proof undies either.
2: Yeah, see? Yeah. Well, you wait. Good now on you, Vanessa. Now your Instagram's going to serve it to you now that you've said it out loud.
4: Oh, my gosh, I hope not.
1: But would you like me to test them, Vanessa?
4: I had pop-ups about dating old men. Oh, so yeah. I'm a widow. I'm a grandma. I spend all my time with my grandson. I'm not inactive, but I'm absolutely not interested in dating men, women or

0: anything. I've never made any inquiries about dating them, but it, I get slammed with it.
1: So what does it say?
0: Find
1: like
0: your dream man. Find your local men in your area right now. Click here.
2: Vanessa, have you...
1: I prefer Vanessa, to my leak-proof undies, to be fair.
0: Oh, my gosh. Don't get me started on Snapchat, because the things that come through there are a lot more risque
1: have
0: than just
1: Snapchat,
0: asking me to find.
1: Vanessa?
0: I have. I might be old, but I'm not completely prehistoric.
1: Who do you snap with?
0: Oh, everybody.
1: Like other people your age?
0: Oh, there's some people my age, younger people, my daughter's friends, and you name it. I am a retired roadworthy examiner. So I'm a mechanic, even though I'm a woman.
2: Oh, what, and Vanessa? So, was that, sorry, I missed it. Was it a robot examiner?
0: Road. You're hilarious.
3: Stop it, Tommy.
1: I've never heard of the job robot examiner.
0: Roadworthy. Road motor vehicles for safety, yeah.
2: I was trying to work out. I honestly heard robot. And then I was like, yeah, you would be good with technology. No wonder you use Snapchat.
0: I guess it depends how technical the robot is, doesn't it?
2: Yes.
0: Anyhow, I snap with a lot of those people and, you know, just I have lots. But every day I have new friend requests on Snapchat, and every time you open them, you do not want to know what they are.
2: Oh, Vanessa, back to the meet single old man in your area. Have you ever been tempted, just out of curiosity, even though it's not what you're after, just to have a look?
0: I snapped on one once, like I clicked on it, and it took me to this thing where there was this guy dressed up in some army uniform, and he says he was living overseas, but he wants to come to Australia. I was like, yeah.
1: You were looking, Vanessa, what would you be after? Give us your ideal man slash woman, whatever you're into.
0: Oh, honestly, I had an awesome husband, so it's pretty hard to top that.
1: Oh,
0: he was
1: very sweet.
0: He was handsome, better looking than me. He was capable. He was handy with everything. He was good to his daughters, my daughters. So, yeah, it's pretty hard to find somebody that can do all of that.
2: Oh well, that's lovely, that's Vanessa. Just gorgeous, Vanessa, and I'm sorry he's not around anymore.
1: We'll let you go back to your robot work. and we'll
2: Thanks,
1: chat
2: Vanessa.
1: To Tabitha. Hey, Tabitha.
4: Hi, how you going, guys?
2: It's been an emotional rollercoaster that I was not expecting, Tabitha.
4: Well, look, I'm happy to volunteer to try out those leak-proof knickers if you're looking for someone.
2: Yeah.
4: Stay in for a friend.
2: Tabitha.
1: What colour do you want, Tabitha? They come in cream, black, brown.
4: Oh. I'm a black girl, love. Everything I own is black.
1: Okay. We'll get you some.
2: Jeez, cream is really confident in how leak-proof they are, isn't it? Like, if I know there's any type of moisture coming at a fabric, I'm not going for a cream.
1: But you're wearing them under clothes.
2: Oh, that's what I'm doing wrong.
5: Turn it up.
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5: 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So if you have entered,
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6: 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Okay, hi, if you record your name and reason for calling, I'll see if this person is available.
7: It's the Apple prelude. She's got scam
5: Backstreet Boys tickets.
0: Are we calling her again?
7: We've got to leave a message.
8: Because
7: then it comes up on their phone like, hey, it's Carrie and Tommy.
8: It's pretty cool.
5: Answer the phone.
8: It stops scammers. Oh, but you guys have to use a fake name, maybe.
5: Everybody talking.
4: What's one of the Backstreet Boys' names?
5: Louis. No, he's five.
4: Kenny.
5: No, what's his name? Spence? The hot one. Why has my brain gone? God, mush.
8: Nick Carter.
5: Nick.
4: Okay. No. Now
0: we're just dialing and we're not getting anything.
4: Should we go down to the next one?
5: Mm-hmm.
4: Well, Carrie. Any interesting tales while we punch in the number?
7: The name of Nick Carter, Brian Littrell, AJ McLean. Oh,
4: Come on.
9: Hello.
4: No. See ya. Bye.
5: Next one. God, we can't give these away at the moment, can we?
4: Oh, Nick, no, Jesse, poor Jesse's got to punch in the number manually. You think we are...
0: How fast are this list are we getting?
4: Sorry, okay, you're doing excellent. I felt sorry for you. You were like hacking in Swordfish.
0: Get above the desk.
4: Yeah, sorry, I refuse. I'm going to reenact the film as I saw it. Thank you very much.
0: We are dialing.
4: Okay, so that's good.
0: Please answer.
4: Let's not just keep recreating movie plots for people.
9: Hi, you've called Catherine.
5: Try and give it away again up next. Stay by your phone, everybody.
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0: And if you want to see them live in Vegas, you have
1: to answer your phone. We're going to try one more time, I think.
2: Answer your phone and sing to us.
1: Yes.
0: True.
2: Because we had a couple of answers. It was just a normal hello. Oh, here we go. Okay. We're dialing.
1: Come on.
2: I can't have my heart broken again.
1: Answer.
2: Not this soon.
3: You are my fire,
2: my one
3: desire.
2: G'day, Elle.
4: Oh, my God.
5: Hi.
2: How are you?
5: I'm good. How are you?
2: Oh, my God. We're so happy you answered. We tried to...
1: Are we talking to you in the toilet?
5: No, I'm in my office at work. Oh.
2: Hey, Elle, we got great news for you.
5: What is it?
2: You are on the standby list to go to the Backstreet Boys live in Vegas.
5: Oh, my God, that's so cool.
2: There is only going to be 8 people on the standby list, so your chances are pretty high. Who are you going to take?
5: My best friend.
2: Oh, yes.
1: Girls trip.
2: Oh,
1: enjoy.
2: My God.
1: But right now, guys.
2: Oh, my God.
1: Can we put the food court in session, please?
2: Oh, please.
6: All rise for the food courts.
2: This has been hot property the last few weeks. We've been discussing... there's been foods that have been discontinued. There have been foods where they've changed the recipes or the packet size and people are absolutely furious. We got to the bottom of the Spudspiracy where all chips you eat in this country only come from 2 companies. All of them. All of them. What have you got for us today, Vickers?
1: I would like to take umbrage at the lies and the trickery that was afforded to me in my childhood by my parents.
2: What's happened? Mm.
1: I saw you eat something the other day in this office and it was so triggering for me
2: that
1: it took me back to my childhood. And that was a period of time when my parents weren't big on junk food.
2: Mm.
1: And so I would eat as a sweet treat, like as a, okay, you can have one.
2: Because you've been good.
1: A eucalyptus lolly.
2: Oh, is that the thing I had the other day? Yeah.
1: The other sweet treat I would be given... as a junk food lolly alternative with vitamin C tablets.
2: Yeah, I remember.
1: They could last me a whole car trip.
2: They were pretty good.
1: If I gave my kid now and that was my version of a lolly to her, she would throw it back in my face. The other one in my school lunchbox, it was like, honestly, I'd open it and I had convinced myself this was like, oh, my God, mum's packed me Ovaltinis.
2: Yeah, they're good.
1: Yeah. Now... this generation, that pack of Ovaltinis would be like a starter lolly. Like not only was there maybe 8 in there and that would be your entire like lolly treat, that's not enough.
2: Yeah.
1: They were just ground down Ovaltine.
2: I had exactly the same whenever I was sick and we'd go to the chemist because I was sick, mum would feel bad and so I'd get a lolly and it would be...
1: a hard-boiled?
2: Those jelly beans.
1: Oh, jelly beans.
2: And to this day, I'm like... unsure about jelly beans because I'm like, I was.
1: I'm not sick,
2: Mum. I was fooled into thinking. And the black jelly beans,
1: I love them,
2: a kid.
1: They were my favourite licorice.
2: Oh, you had an old woman's tongue, Carrie.
1: Still do. 131060. What did your parents trick you into eating as a kid that's unacceptable? Give us a call.
7: Drive home with Carrie and Tom.

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0: Tommy, for your Thursday, Arvo. You could win some cash after 4 o'clock in Cash Draw, but right now, the court's in session.
1: All rise for the food courts.
2: Trickery. That's what I like to call it, trickery. My parents made me believe that things like eucalyptus drops and vitamin C's and Ovaltines were junk food and I should be oh so lucky to eat them.
3: Let's not forget when my sister gave my nieces for about 5 years frozen peas and said they were just as good as ice cream.
2: Nah, trickery.
3: Just as
2: Tiffany,
3: good.
2: The food court is in session. Who has tricked you into thinking something was good that it absolutely wasn't?
4: My grandmother tricked us into eating broccoli and cauliflower with the little grubs still in them.
3: With the grubs?
4: Yeah, we used to grow our own vegetables.
2: Oh, my God.
4: They were considered good still. Nan would say that's just extra protein.
2: Oh, my God. Would you see them crawling around?
4: Well, no, they were dead by that stage, but you'd still see the little white things in the broccoli.
3: I mean, it's hard enough getting kids to eat veggies, let alone with actual bugs in them.
4: Yeah, it was quite disgusting.
3: Tiffany, we were talking about this the other day. Were they boiled? Like how?
4: Yeah, boiled.
3: Didn't our parents used to love to just boil everything
2: until all the nutrition was boiled out of it.
0: Thankfully, it killed the bugs, though.
3: Yeah. So. What are we having, Mum? Wet swap again?
2: It all looked the same colour after a while.
3: Yeah. Grey boiled stuff.
2: Thanks, Tiffany. What about Lauren? Lauren, how are you?
5: Hello, good, thanks. How are you?
2: Yes, good. What were you tricked into eating as a kid?
5: Well, it's actually brought back a little bit of a traumatic memory for me. I don't know why my nan did this, but we were up, like, staying with my nan for the holidays, and she gave us what we thought were, like, chicken nuggets that she'd made. She'd crumbed them all herself. They looked really good. And then after we'd eaten them, she told us that they were actually lamb brain that she had crumbed and gotten at the butcher.
2: Oh, I mean, that might be a delicacy now, would it be? Would that be, I mean, was it quite tender?
5: I don't remember. I've blocked it out. It was awful.
3: Was it, Lauren, was it okay up until you found out it was brain?
5: No, the texture was weird. It was
2: like an eyeball?
5: It was not great, yeah.
2: Good on you, Lauren.
3: Why, Lauren, were brains particularly cheap?
2: They would have been cheaper, wouldn't they?
5: They would have been cheap. This was probably like 20, 25 years ago or something. So maybe it was a little bit normal back then, I'm not too sure.
3: Okay. Thank you, Lauren.
2: 25 years ago is not that long ago, is it?
3: But I'm trying to think. I can't remember.
2: No, people weren't eating brains then, were they?
3: Can we go back to Lauren because maybe she'll know the answer. Hey, Lauren, just still an answer on the brains. When I've been to the butcher, I've never seen the brains like in the cabinet. Is it something you have to ask for behind the counter? Do you know?
5: I'd imagine so.
3: Yeah.
5: Not for sure.
3: The secret menu out the back.
5: I think so.
3: Okay. Thank you, Lauren.
2: What about, should we finish with Angelina? Hey, Angelina.
6: Hey, guys. How are you?
3: Good. Welcome to the food court. What have you got?
6: Thank
3: when were you tricked?
6: You. When I was a kid, we went to, because I'm Italian, so we went to one of our family houses and I was told, we're having chicken schnitzels. And I was like, delicious. Until I brought it up a couple years later, so probably 10 years later, just to find out it was horse schnitzels, not chicken schnitzels.
3: Whoa.
2: We thought the lamb brains was a lot.
6: Yeah.
2: Wow.
6: I was pretty shocked. My parents tricked me a lot as a kid with food, but to find out it was, horse schnitzels, I was excuse me?
3: Because, Angelina, horse is quite common in some parts of the world, but now that I say that, I can't think of where. Is it Italy?
6: Look, I'm not too sure. Like, I think just being like the Italians we were back then, and they were an older couple that we went to go visit. So it wouldn't surprise me if they found their way to it on a farm or something. Oh. But yeah.
2: Oh, Angelina.
3: Why did they tell you, Ange? Like, why don't they just say, you know?
6: I wish they didn't, to be honest.
3: Yeah.
6: Because it came up so long after, because we were having a conversation about, you know, tricking people and how my parents would trick me. And they said, do you remember when we went to go visit so-and-so and you actually had horse schnitzels, not chicken schnitzels? And I said, excuse me? Now I don't trust them at all and I have to go buy the schnitzels. So.
3: I'm picturing a schnitzel with half like a hoof out of it.
2: Stop.
3: Like, how did you not know?
2: Stop. Turn it up.
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9: In Jerrabombra, seeing delays on the Monero Highway both ways at the Lanyon Interchange. A busy run in Phillip for Yamba Drive, south along the Canberra Hospital. Quite a good run if you're travelling out of Woden Valley. A Hindmarsh Drive inland towards Western Creek. And congestion in Hooker for William Hubble Drive out approaching Drake Brockman Drive. 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
8: Yuma, good afternoon. I'm Renee Bigatko. The ACT opposition leader has admitted to sending a text during estimates saying his job is boring, but has denied sending it to a sex worker. Mark Parton had this to say when asked if the allegations were true.
9: The complaint's not being investigated by the Standards Commissioner, and as such, I just don't regard it to be in the public interest.
8: Mr. Parton says he hasn't given any thought to resigning. There's calls for the Public Sector Standards Commissioner to investigate whether the CIT CEO's conduct is consistent with the Public Sector Code of Conduct. It says a report's been released from an inquiry into whether Dr. Margot McNeil was in contempt of the Assembly when she gave evidence into the process to recruit her. It couldn't come to a full conclusion either way due to her refusal to engage in the process cooperatively. But it did find her combative approach raises questions around whether her conduct is consistent with public sector values. The federal government is cracking down on unsafe devices, with the ACCC tasked with developing uniform safety standards for e-bikes and e-scooters. It's to prevent unsafe products from entering the Australian market and reduce fire risks. Assistant Competition Minister Andrew Lee says it's a necessary step.
10: Ensuring that people who don't use e-bikes aren't put at risk by bikes that are too fast, overpowered or easily modified in order to not comply with the Australian rules.
8: The Mint here in Canberra has released a new 50-cent coin commemorating the 50th anniversary of the Aboriginal Land Rights Act and the 60th anniversary of the Wave Hill Walk-Off. And Queanbeyan-raised author Omar Musa has taken out the prestigious Miles Franklin Literary Award for 2026 for his novel Fierce Land.
5: Lighting up moments. AGL, the energy for around here.
8: Checking sport, Raiders co-captain Zahara Temra says they're excited to face the Broncos at home this weekend after last week's disappointing loss.
11: There's a huge rivalry with me and that team, and I'm pretty pumped. The team's pumped to sort of turn the season around because we have to, and we're very pumped.
8: And with Matt King now the new Blues coach, the focus now turns to who will be his assistant for next year's series.
5: Turn your unwanted gold and silver into cash at Pre-Loved Gold. Remember, Pre-Loved pays.
8: Partly cloudy with a top of 14 today. Mostly sunny after an early frost tomorrow, 16. 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

0: 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Da, da, da, da, da.
1: It's the one and only Carrie Bickmore
2: and Tommy Little. Boom, boom,
1: boom, boom, boom, boom. This is Carrie and Tommy.
3: Yeah, that is where you're at for your Thursday afternoon. Still lots more to come. Cash draw very soon.
4: Yes, but producer Kieran has swaddled up to the microphone.
3: Got some gifts for you.
4: What do you got?
3: Gifts, big gifts.
5: What have you got? What
3: I got you some gifts.
4: Chemist Warehouse bags. We're a big fan. The wonderful.
5: Oh, you've got some Depends for us. Thank you, but that's not what I need. I've told you that. Oh, men's Depends.
3: Yeah. I got you some regular absorbency underwear that you're talking about in the first hour.
6: No just, explanation you both, needed. Go back and listen to the podcast
5: if you missed the beginning of the show, for some reason my Instagram is now feeding me leak-proof underwear for women aged born between 1946 and 1976. And
4: which
5: I have not asked for either of those things. Which, now my producer's giving them to me.
4: Which, I've got a question about mine. So firstly, thank you. Very thoughtful gift. But there's an absorbency rating from 1 to 10, and these are only a regular absorbency of 7.
5: So
4: and
5: only
4: if I'm
5: going to
4: do a full piss in these...
3: please. I got you a double pack.
4: Oh,
3: you
4: got then the I'll just pack. Two. I've got an absorbency rating of 14.
5: There you go.
4: How good.
5: But right now...

0: Oh, let's give away some money. G'day, Kirsty.
1: Hello.
0: This game's so easy. I just draw a number and you listen to the pen strokes. Guess what that number is. If you get it right, you win that amount. Do you want a practice number?
1: Yes, please.
0: What's your favourite number?
1: Eight.
0: Okay. Eight would sound like this. Pretty easy. Do you want me to include it in your number?
1: Yes, please.
0: Okay. It's going to be three numbers. Kirsty, are you ready?
1: Yeah.
0: What do you think?
1: 918.
2: Ooh. You didn't even get where the eight was in the list there, Kirsty.
0: It was $582, Kirsty. I'm so sorry. Let's go to Zoe. G'day, Zoe.
3: G'day, how you doing?
0: Yeah, good. What's your favourite number?
3: Zero.
0: Oh, okay. Are you ready?
3: Yes.
0: Where would you like the zero? Would you like it first, second, or last position?
3: Last, please.
0: Okay, here we go. What do you think?
3: 950.
0: Oh, it was 318.
3: Oh, okay.
0: Sorry, Zoe.

0: Taylor Swift, that is I Knew It, I Knew You. It's Carrie and Tommy for your Thursday, Arvo.
1: Now, because we've talked about the respective things we love today and therefore our phone is offering us up advertising. Earlier in the show, you talked about being offered leaky, leak-proof underwear for
2: which
1: all the
2: I
1: women.
2: Which I have not asked for.
1: Yes. Well, my phone offers me up a lot of flying stories. I love flying. And so a lot of anytime there's flying news, it is pushed right up my algorithm and right in my face. I have two stories for you. The first one is, they're both remarkable for very different reasons. This first one is a Malaysia Airlines pilot who later got apprehended. This will explain why.
3: This pilot, just after his flight landed in Indonesia, he's about to get arrested for what authorities say is inside that silver suitcase. Inside, investigators say they found more than 70,000 ecstasy pills, about 26 kilograms of the drug MDMA, along with a small quantity of methamphetamine.
2: Oh my goodness.
3: And a small bottle of urine they allege was intended to help falsify the results of a drug test.
1: So,
2: Dodgy.
1: But then they also tested him, and he had just finished his flight, and he was under the influence of drugs.
2: Tut tut.
1: Right. But do you, I never think of the pilots.
2: But they do get random tested, don't they?
1: No. Sorry. I guess I never think of
2: them being the smugglers.
1: Yes. It's literally when you watch the footage, he just goes and picks a suitcase up.
2: And no one questions him.
1: Well,
2: yes,
1: they did. And this next one, it's actually made me quite emotional when I first saw it. It is nothing short of unbelievable. This is a 21-year-old flight instructor. She's got a student on board. It's in Florida.
2: Oh my God, tell me this ends well. My son's studying to be a pilot at the moment. He's 18 and it scares me so much.
1: This ends well. You're about to hear the radio call. So she ends up making an emergency landing. She has an engine failure. At first, she can smell the burning off of oil and her oil pressure's dropping. But you'll hear in a minute how calm she is, but she ends up making an emergency landing on a main motorway. And as she's coming in to land, there is like, you know, when they have signs across the freeway?
2: Yeah.
1: And there's like the bar. She manages to get the plane under it and then land
2: on the freeway,
1: not hit any cars. And it is incredible. But have a listen, while all this is happening, and she's got not only her life and another young person's life next to her in her hands, have a listen to how calm she is explaining the situation to the air traffic controller.
4: We're going to keep it high for now, but we do now have burning oil smell in the cockpit.
5: Burning oil smell?
4: Yeah, our oil pressure is dropping down into the red, and we do have fumes in the cockpit from the oil. We would like to go ahead and declare an emergency for... And 62 is losing our engine. I don't know if we're going to make the airport. We're completely prop stop moving. We're probably going down on I-10.
5: Roger. It's at your discretion, safest possible spot. We'll get the vehicles out for you.
4: Yeah, we are not making the airport. We're going down on I-10. So to let you know, we are lined up with I-10 trying to avoid the cars.
5: Get everybody over there as fast as they can to help you out.
2: That, she has the voice of someone that's said, I hope you've had a great flight. We're coming into land now. Enjoy your time in wherever we are.
1: Yeah, and we trimmed it down a little bit there, but the steps she goes through, so the first time she notices her oil pressure dropping, which dropping into the red, is already an emergency. And then her engine completely fails on her. And through each of those steps, she just lets him know, hey, just so you know, our engine has now failed and I'm going. The I-10 she keeps referring to is the road that she's going to land on. And it was absolutely incredible.
2: Well done. Young people can do amazing
1: 21
2: stuff. Wow.
1: 21.
2: I know. I would not have been. Would I have been that cool under pressure at 21? Not obviously in a plane, but I'm trying to think in other situations. I don't think so.
1: But even the physical, the limitations of the structure that she managed to get the plane under the sign, the plane barely fit. Yeah. And then she managed to just get it under, pick a clear bit of road. Like, absolutely amazing. And it's all captured on the dash cam footage from a truck. She flies, like, over, gets over this truck and then under the signage. Anyway,
2: do you think the student next to her
1: never flies again?
2: I was going to say never flies again or wants to become
1: an
2: instructor?
1: I don't know.
2: Her parents have said you're never flying again, that's for sure.
1: Yeah, I'm sure as it made the news, she would have got home and they're like, hey, how was your day? She's like, yeah, pretty good. Nothing really happened. We're pretty good. Here's what I want to know on 13 1060. Are you a young person that's achieved something incredible?
2: Yeah.
1: Because
2: like that kid in Perth. Remember that the kayak, him and his mum and the kayak went out to sea.
1: Yeah.
2: And then he swam back to shore to get help, saved their whole lives.
1: Young people, amazing feats. Give us a call, 13 1060.
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0: words that is on my soul for your Thursday, Arvo.
1: Could have gone to his club in Vegas.
0: Yeah.
1: Yeah, but instead I went home to bed. I was a bit tired from my chicken, gluten-free chicken burger.
0: You could go to Bruno Mars's club if you're listening, carrytomey.com.au, if you want to win the trip to Vegas.
2: Yes. Right now we're talking about just an incredible human, Emily Shelton, landed a plane in Florida, a light aircraft, 21 years old, an instructor, had a student on board, had an engine failure, and managed to land on a highway, not hit anything. Everyone walked away safely. So we're asking about young people and amazing feats. G'day, Alan.
3: G'day, guys.
2: Talk to us.
3: Many a moon ago, over 30 years ago, actually, when I was 22, I was lucky enough and unfortunate enough to deliver my daughter on the side of the road in the car.
1: Oh wow. When you say unfortunate, as in it wasn't the perfect location or something bad happened?
3: No, not the perfect location, and I certainly wasn't a pillar of strength.
1: Oh, well, did you go to water, Alan, as the waters broke?
3: Well, more water than she did, yeah.
2: Alan, how close were you to the hospital?
3: 10 minutes.
2: Okay. And did emergency crews manage to arrive, or did you go from kind of start to finish?
3: No, we drove in there and came in hot, you know, beeping the horn, and they come running out, and I cut the umbilical cord in the car. And
2: wow.
3: Everyone was healthy.
2: Wow.
1: How cool story for her to tell, though, that her dad delivered her.
3: Well, yes, the hospital that I took her to, she actually now works at. So.
1: Oh, how weird.
2: That's amazing.
1: Cool.
2: Hey, Alan, how were you? Because often we imagine what we'll be like in a kind of very stressful situation. How was the actual event as opposed to, like, what you thought you'd be like?
3: There was a lot of please don't push. Don't push. I'm going to push. Don't you dare push. The head's out. Oh, my God. Oh, my God.
1: Oh, wow. How full on. Don't you dare push.
2: And so then did the baby come out and then you got back in and drove?
3: Yeah. So basically, literally just sort of ran around the passenger side with a towel, like a bar of soap. Bloop, out she came.
2: Yeah.
3: Yeah, wrapped her up, gave her to mum. Yeah. Started the car, and then we sort of went, right, what have we had? And I was like, yeah, little girl, awesome, let's go.
2: Wow.
1: I love how you describe it as like a little bar of soap, but that's how
2: easiest
1: it
2: job in the world.
1: Good on you, Alan. What about
2: Thank
1: Karen?
2: You, Alan.
1: Hey, Karen, we're talking about amazing feats from young people. What happened?
4: Oh, hi, guys.
1: Hello.
4: So this is not about me, but my 16-year-old daughter back in 2023 was woken in the middle of the night. We both were. And it turned out my husband was having a cardiac arrest in his sleep.
2: Oh.
4: So at 16 years old, she spent half an hour doing CPR and coaching me through it as well and keeping me going. We kept each other going. And happy to say that today we have a happy, healthy, thriving husband and father still, thanks to her efforts on the night.
1: Oh, Karen, that's extraordinary. Where had she learned it from?
4: So she actually had training at her high school.
1: That's awesome.
4: Which we now look back on and are both very much advocates for young people being trained in things that they perhaps think they'll never have to face. But, she can proudly say that she has her dad still because of the amazing feat that she performed that night.
2: Karen, I imagine it's pretty hard for her dad to ever ask her to do anything. Like, if he'd be like, take the bins out, you'd be like, piss off, I saved your life.
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7: In Hooker, heavy for William Hobble Drive, out approaching Drake Brockman Drive, traffic back into Whitlam. Ongoing roadworks over the Commonwealth Avenue Bridge delaying your trip both ways. More roadworks.

0: Parks and Jarrabombra on the Monaro Highway at the Lanyon Interchange, causing more delays for northbounders. 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

0: 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For your drive home. It's Carrie and Tommy.
1: And we have a very special guest with us now. She is a Spice Girl. She is Melanie C.
2: Good morning or evening, brother.
1: Where are you in the world?
2: I'm in London.
1: You're
2: I
1: back
2: just
1: in
2: got
1: London.
2: Home.
1: I know we're going to talk voice, but first of all, I just have to say, as an OG Spice Girl fan, the idea that my favourite Spice Girl has gone on to marry an Aussie, I got to say, it's real up there with one of my favourite pop culture moments in my life.
2: Love that. I know. Who knew? I think as a young girl growing up, I didn't think I'd end up with an Aussie, but no. I'm very happy that I have.
1: Do you think there's something different about Aussie guys?
2: I think there's a real similarity with Aussie guys and Northern British guys. I just think, well, people in general, Aussies and Northern Brits, obviously our families came together a couple of weeks ago. And let me just say a lot of alcohol was consumed. So we're culturally rather similar.
1: Was it the best day ever?
2: The best. Honestly, I mean, I know so many people say this, don't they, about their weddings. You just want to do it again.
1: No.
2: It was perfect.
1: And I think that my ultimate moment was reading that you wore a dress designed by Victoria, but then you also changed into a custom Adidas Superstar set of trainers afterwards. And I was like, of course she did.
2: Yeah. As soon as the DJ come on, it was like, right, get the trainers on.
3: We need to talk The Voice. It is wonderful. You can catch it on 7 and 7 Plus. And it's even bigger and better than ever. We've got Tones and I, once again, an Aussie that we're very proud of, from a secret location, Melanie.
2: Well, this was a massive shock to all of the coaches. And I think it took us a little bit of time to get our heads around it, but it was so exciting to meet Tones. I mean, what an incredible artist she is. And it really has added even more spice to the proceedings.
1: Does it change the way, like, you think about your own voice and your own career now that you're on the other side being a coach with these young up-and-coming stars?
2: I think it really, you know, obviously everybody's different and we all have different coaching styles, but personally for me, I find you feel very empathetic towards the artists because you know what it's like to get up on that stage and it's really petrifying. So, you know, all of these people, we have so many different ages and backgrounds and levels of experience. They're so courageous. So you do want to be very kind. And even though, you know, we do have to provide criticism sometimes, but it needs to be constructive.
3: I reckon it's got to be one of the best to be a coach or a judge on because I would just feel bad and want everyone to go through. But in the blind auditions, it's so good because you don't even have to look at them. You know what I mean? You can just say, it feels like you've kind of gotten away with it.
2: It's like a bit of a cop-out, isn't it?
3: Yeah, it is.
2: You know what they're like on the show? Because they like to keep changing, like moving the goalposts. They like to keep it exciting for the viewers. And so this year we didn't have to turn around if we hadn't turned our chair. And that, in a sense, in one way you felt like, oh, at least I don't have to face these people I've not turned for. But then in another sense, you kind of want to give them a reason. So, you know, it's just like always changing. They always keep us on our toes.
1: What do you remember back when early on in your career? Like, is there one bit of advice that you think completely changed how you either performed or the trajectory of your career? Do you remember any of that advice, like something specific?
2: Well, do you know what I feel? Being a Spice Girl, because we kind of broke the rules, we were told so many things we weren't supposed to do, but that was like the red rag to the bull. It would make us do it even more so. And I'm so grateful for the other girls because we weren't apologetic about anything. And I think that was our superpower. You know, we were so authentic to who we were. And that was what I will always say to artists, you know, kind of don't listen to the noise. Just do you. I think that's important.
1: Obviously, there's so many artists, female artists. I feel like especially British female artists are having a moment, like a real moment. But I look at them all and most of them are individual artists. It must be so scary. Was there a comfort that came in having your besties on for that crazy ride? Like I look at some of them and I see them get up on stage and think if they get off stage and they don't feel like they've had a good show or they're reading stuff about them and it's just themselves, whereas you guys kind of had each other.
2: Yeah, absolutely. And that's something I'm so grateful for because we did, you know, like you say, people might be being a bit mean, horrible comments. You've got each other. And we were always at our best when we were super solid as a five. And yeah, without the other girls going through that, because it's a crazy experience. It's amazing. But your life changes so much when you find yourself in the public eye that having people sharing that experience is really helpful.
3: I'm interested. You kicked off this season of The Voice with all of the coaches getting on stage and singing a Lenny Kravitz song, and it was wonderful. And you're all amazing singers in your own right. But is there ever a case where you can have two singers that are incredible but just can't make it work together on stage? Or if you're both good singers, is that always going to work?
2: Yeah, no, absolutely not. It's so much about tones.
3: Yeah.
2: You know, it's with any group, that's what we always talk about with the Spice Girls, because, you know, people have got their opinion on who can sing, who can't sing, all of that. But that you can't replicate the sound of the Spice Girls, because it is those five individual voices that come together and create that sound. And that happens with all artists. You know, I've been so lucky. I've worked with incredible singers over the years. Obviously, my fellow coaches on The Voice, but somebody like Bryan Adams, you know, and I've got up on stage with people like Katie Tunstall and Natalie Imbruglia, another great Australian. And I've always been lucky that our tones have worked together. But yeah, you can find that clashes and doesn't work sometimes, even if both singers are great.
1: Good. You can catch The Voice on 7 and 7 Plus. We are joined by Melanie C. And Mel, up next, we want to know which Spice Girl was best on ground at your wedding.
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6: In Hooker, heavy for William Hubble Drive, out approaching Drake Brockman Drive, that is traffic back into Whitlam. Reports of an incident in the Molonglo Valley on the Tuggeranong Parkway that's causing delays both ways. Northbound traffic back to Western, southbound delays to the Glenlock Interchange. Get into Harris Farm and get value with values like their 250 gram punnets of strawberries, now two for only $5. 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

0: Bit of Spice Girls for your drive home this afternoon. That was Spice Up Your Life. It's Carrie and Tommy, and we are still joined by the Spice Girl and the voices, Melanie C.
1: Which Spice Girl was best on ground at your wedding? Who gave it a real nudge?
2: Oh, my goodness. Well, it was so wonderful to have three in attendance.
1: And which three was it?
2: Victoria was there. So I had Emma, Mel B and Jerry, and I was so touched because we were trying to keep it quite quiet. So the invites went out quite late in the day, and it was so wonderful they were available. Victoria wasn't there. She was in America. She was at the World Cup with David. But of course, she was very much there in spirit, having designed my dress. So, I felt very loved by all the Spices on that day. And I will say that Emma and Mel B definitely stayed till the early hours. Jerry, who is very sensible these days, left before it got a little bit too raucous.
1: And how do you go? So often when you're getting your dress made for a big day like that, like you're full of opinions because it's your dress and you've got to wear it. How's the feedback process when you're doing it with your mate and you're doing it with Victoria Beckham? Do you just let her do whatever she wants, or are you sending back feedback going, nah, don't like what you've done there, Vic. I don't like what's happening there.
2: Do you know what? It was such a collaborative thing. And of course I trust her, and she has an incredible team that she works with. And I'd already worn a dress because I think this is out there in the press, but I did secretly get married in Australia in February.
1: So okay, awesome.
2: We had a very small ceremony out there, and I'd worn actually Victoria's dress because I loved the dress and they didn't have my size. So she gave me one from her archive, and that was what we based the design on because I loved it so much. And my daughter came to the fitting, and so between myself and my daughter and Victoria, we just made the dress more me, and we gave it more drama, and they found some beautiful vintage lace. So we just kind of elevated the dress that I'd originally fallen in love with. So I was in good hands. I didn't have to have, you know, too many arguments.
1: Are you going to live down here now, or like split it, or live over there? What are you thinking?
2: I have the best of both worlds. You know, I travel so much with my work. I love spending time in Australia. You know, my daughter's still in education here in London.
1: Of course, yeah.
2: So I can't be away too much right now. But yeah, we just love like being kind of all over the place all year round.
3: Melanie, I've been handed a note by a producer, and I'm sure it must be a lie, but I need to ask out of curiosity. My producer said, play the time game with her. She's been practicing with her daughter. Is that true?
2: So you've got some inside information. Where's this leak?
3: Is that true?
2: I'm very competitive and I like to rehearse, yeah.
3: We would love to play the time game with you if you're up for it.
2: I am so up for it. I'm so ready.
3: Let's do it.
2: Okay.
4: Time, oh, rhyme, banana, banana, oh, rhyme, beep, rhyme, oh, rhyme. Time game. Carrie and Tommy's time game.
3: Melanie C, our friend Jesse here is going to say start. All you have to do is say stop when exactly 5 seconds is up. Now, we do have continents between us and we are on a Zoom, so I cannot tell what that's going to do for a lag, and a bit of grace will be given. But Melanie C, are you ready?
2: I'm ready.
1: How have you been going when you've been playing it with your daughter? Has she been getting it right, or you been getting it right?
2: She's been my timekeeper, and I've had a few goes and I've got very close, but I know like in the moment, like the pressure might get to me.
1: Yes.
3: No, you're a big occasion player if I've ever met you. Are you ready to go?
2: I'm ready.
0: Start.
2: Stop.
3: I reckon.
1: Oh, I feel like you had a little nap during that, if I'm being honest.
3: I don't know. I don't know. I feel like it's unfair because I feel like there's a slight delay on the Zoom.
1: Yeah, I feel like it got on a plane and went all the way over there and came back.
2: Oh, my gosh, it was like 7 seconds off.
3: I reckon. Let's see. We are not the keeper of the time for just worldwide recognition as being number one with time. Let's see how Melanie C went.
0: 6.81.
1: 6.81.
3: There must be a lag of 1.81. There must be a 1.
2: Something to do with it. Yeah, we're on the other side of the world.
1: Don't crack it, though. We know you're competitive, but don't crack it, okay?
3: Make sure you catch the voice on 7 and 7 Plus. Melanie C, what an absolute pleasure. Thank you so much for your time.
2: Lovely to see you. Take care. 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
7: An incident in the Molonglo Valley on the Tuggerong Parkway near the Zoo and Aquarium has traffic heavy in both directions. Northbound delays back to Chifley at Hindmarsh Drive. That's also putting pressure for Lady Denman Drive on ramp towards the Tuggerong Parkway. Those delays back to Cotter Road. It's the big one at Nissan with an unmissable finance rate across the MY26 X-Trail Hybrid and petrol range. 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
19: Yuma, good afternoon. I'm Renee Bigatko. The ACT opposition leader says he hasn't thought about resigning over the text message saga. Mark Parton has admitted to sending a text saying his job is boring, but has denied sending it to a sex worker. He defends sending the text message during a recent estimates hearing.
20: I'm a multitasker from hell, so I will respond to social media comments. I've made social media posts while I'm in a hearing because there's only so much time in the day, and so you just get through what you can get through.
19: Caught today for a 37-year-old man accused of speeding and drug driving after being found asleep at the wheel. Police say he allegedly drove too fast through Reed and Campbell and the Majura Parkway after running a red light. He also allegedly tested positive for cannabis and methamphetamine and has lost his license for 3 months. Australia's preparedness for war will come under the microscope in a new federal inquiry. Defence Minister Richard Marles says growing global uncertainty makes it vital the nation is prepared for conflict.
21: Countries around the world who exercise this habitually, we want to look at what world's best practice is, see how we can walk down this path better.
19: The Transport Safety Bureau chief has described a near miss at Sydney Airport last month as serious. It's investigating why a Qantas 737 was cleared to cross the main runway as a flight from Canberra was landing. Luckily, the error was noticed in time. And Queanbeyan-raised author Omar Musa has won the prestigious Miles Franklin Literary Award for 2026 for his novel Fierce Land. Now, Canberra's Fuel Watch, make fuel prices yesterday's problem. Switch to an EV at allianceleasing.com.au. A litre of unleaded will set you back about $2.19, while diesel is sitting at $2.56 a litre.
4: Brightening family moments at QAGL. The energy for around here.
19: Checking sport, Anthony Jagorinic says he's focused on locking in the playing roster after being reappointed as head coach of Canberra United for a further two seasons.
15: We want a happy group like we did last year, and then once we get the group sorted, continue to progress what we did on last season and the season before on the field and play finals football and beyond.
19: And the Cowboys take on the Titans in the NRL tonight.
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19: 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Mostly sunny after an early frost tomorrow. 16 the top. 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
25: It's the one and only Carrie Bickmore
26: and Tommy Little. Boom, boom,
27: boom, boom, boom. This is Carrie and Tommy.
0: Yeah, that is where you're at for your Thursday afternoon. Coming up next, we'll get a update on our legal battle with the New York Times, I assume.
3: Oh, Nigel the Legal Eagle is actually on holidays at the moment. Ooh. He's taken himself to Tahiti.
0: Oh, interesting time to go.
3: Yes.
0: In the middle of the biggest legal case we've ever had.
3: No, he actually said to me before he walked out.
1: He did have Wi-Fi there. Why can't he still keep working?
0: Well, true.
3: He had a pool noodle between his legs as he was jumping in the elevator yesterday, and I said, where are you off to? And he said, this case is a bit much to me. I need some Tahiti time for the big Nige.
0: Okay.
3: Anyway, Bickers.
1: Yes.
3: One of the weirder news stories you ever see. If you were lying in hospital and you looked out the window and you saw the Grim Reaper, what would you think?
1: I would think I was back in time.
3: Back in time.
1: I remember the Grim Reaper ads. That's the only association I have with the Grim Reaper.
3: Oh, bowling, the HIV ads.
1: It's the most powerful campaign ever. What do you mean?
3: It may have been before your time, Jesse.
1: It was just like the scariest ad ever.
3: There was an HIV AIDS awareness ads when it was running rife.
1: Oh, it was so full
3: It was
1: on.
3: A Grim Reaper bowling a bowling ball from my memory. And people were the 10 pins and he was knocking them down.
1: Yeah, but sorry, that's what I think when I think Grim Reaper. Why?
3: Well, because it's
1: what
3: made
1: is
3: news.
1: A Grim Reaper?
3: He's death.
1: And he so just when he comes, represents
3: he
1: come, death.
3: Well, he comes for you and I think he touches you and you're dead.
1: Right.
3: Anyway, Leon Gillespie in Wales has been charged because he thought it was funny to stand outside the hospital windows dressed as a Grim Reaper.
1: Oh, that's not funny.
3: So he's been charged and has to pay compensation and costs.
0: What did he get charged with?
3: Being public nuisance.
1: Yeah.
3: Yeah, but he tried to say he was a crow.
1: What?
3: He was dressed as a crow and he's holding a scythe.
1: How would you feel? See, part of me thinks that you'd quite like that.
3: I would go out and if physically able, I'd go
1: you'd
3: out
1: go
3: and chase
1: find,
3: him.
1: You'd go find, seek death.
3: No,
1: you
3: I
1: do
3: just
1: often
3: chase
1: seek
3: him.
1: Death.
3: I chase him because I would know it would be someone.
0: Yeah.
3: And I know
1: it's
3: actually.
1: It's like a 16-year-old underneath.
3: The Grim Reaper. Oh, I don't even think 16. I think this dude's age 26. And I reckon he'd be piss weak. And seeing someone, driving past and seeing someone beat the piss out of the Grim Reaper, that's made someone's death.
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0: was.
1: This game, we get given four words if the producers are being lazy. Sometimes it's just three, and we have to guess what is Lincoln-um. Nothing to do with the New York Times game connections. Hashtag over.
2: Your first words?
1: Mm-hmm. Yep.
2: Quiet.
1: Oh.
2: Alley.
1: Mm-hmm.
2: Cobbled.
1: Mm-hmm.
2: And lane.
3: Stone.
1: Stone. Something to do with stone.
3: Alley. Way. Stone.
1: Quiet, please. Quiet. Stone, please. Alley, please. Laneway. Way. Is it way?
2: It is not.
1: Cobbled.
3: Quiet.
1: Stone.
2: Quiet. Alley. Cobbled. And lane.
1: Cobbled.
3: Together.
1: Cobbled?
3: Alley together.
1: You I don't have like this one.
2: No idea.
1: And you can see the answer.
2: I can see it.
3: Okay, what is it?
4: Give a little clue.
2: I don't know how to give a clue to this.
3: Just give us the answer and we'll move on.
2: Do we want to maybe have a chat to the producer?
1: Producer Sammy, can you give us a clue?
4: Producer Sarah, can you give them a clue? No, she can't. Think outside the box, but we're also sort of giving away tickets for it at the moment.
1: Something to do with Backstreet Boys.
3: Vegas. Oh. Backstreet Boys.
5: Backstreet Boys in Vegas.
1: So what's cobbled?
4: Well, I think the answer was Backstreet, and Sarah was the first time her doing Linkin today. Well done, Sarah.
2: So, yeah, good stuff.
1: So hang on, I've got more questions.
3: No, we're not just clapping people because they had a go. We have a higher level of expectation
1: on what's quiet?
3: This show.
1: I can't think of how quiet will possibly relate.
6: The back streets are quiet.
3: Say,
6: I thought it was really smart.
2: Too smart, Sarah.
3: Saved it with your cute accent, Sarah.
2: Too smart. Your next one is golf, night, book, and sandwich.
1: Golf, night, book, and sandwich. Golf cart? Something to do with carts?
2: Night, you're on the right track.
3: Rider.
2: But it's night. Not a cart.
1: A buggy.
2: No.
1: Buggy.
2: Something else
1: sandwich.
2: You find at the course.
1: A club
2: sandwich. Oh.
5: Types of club.
3: That was a good one.
1: That was a good one. Mm-hmm. Nice. Sarah, she's back in the game.
2: Door, bike, picture, and glasses.
1: Door, bike, picture, and glasses. Something to do with way.
3: You look for bicycles. You look at a picture.
1: Oh, they've. Oh, no. Something you, to do with circles or
3: you
1: knobs.
3: You look out.
1: Or, no.
3: They're square. No.
2: Oh, they're square.
3: Windows.
2: What's the square part of a picture?
1: Frames.
3: A frame.
5: Frame.
1: Sarah, these are too hard.
3: Very hard for our
1: doing
3: brains.
1: Very well, but they're too hard.
2: The last one, first class, gluten-free burgers, 8 p.m. bedtime, and paying for all your own drinks.
1: Oh, yeah.
3: So that's if this is what Carrie did in Vegas, I didn't fly first class, so I'm assuming that can't be that, Sarah.
1: Could they not bump you up to first?
3: I didn't ask to be put in first.
4: She was already there.
2: Nice private, mate. It's all first.
1: Oh, was it private?
3: No.
1: Welcome to the club, finally. We've been waiting for you at the meetings.
3: You just fly it. You don't have your own plane.
1: No, I don't. I think I'm going to buy a helicopter. Anyway, that's sidetracked. Let's carry his Vegas trip.
5: Carrie's Vegas trip starter kit.
3: Do you know, on a serious note, what I'm planning on doing? You know how my son's training to be a pilot?
1: Mm-hmm.
3: I, at some point in my life, want to buy a plane and just have him be my pilot. He can fly me around.
2: It's good, relatable stuff for everybody.
5: 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Carrie and Tommy will be right back after this. 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
11: In the Molonglo Valley on the Tuggeranong Parkway, an accident causing delays just at the Zoo and Aquarium. Northbound traffic back to Warramanga at Hyde Mast Drive. Southbound delays back to the Glenlock Interchange. It's also leaving heavy traffic for Lady Dedman Drive northbound at the approach queues back to Cotter Road. 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
1: Okay. Testing. So crazy right now. Drums. Yeah. Take that. Rewind it back.
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5: To back. 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
6: My back. 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
7: I no longer know what's real and not real on the... What's real and not real?
8: That could be a very commercial radio segment.
7: Mm. What's real and not real on the internet?
8: Hey, Lucy, what do you reckon? What's real or not real?
7: Because I saw pictures of what's his name?
8: Tom Holland and Zendaya.
7: Tom Holland and Zendaya, her pregnant.
8: Yeah.
7: Literally, she looked pregnant. And then I was like, she can't be. I saw her on the red carpet literally on TV like a week ago and she wasn't pregnant.
8: When did we keep dropping literally?
9: Literally, like a week ago.
7: So then I was like, well, that's not real. And then I saw that Rihanna is pregnant with twins.
8: Literally.
7: And then I was like, literally, I don't think she is.
8: But she is, isn't she?
7: I don't think she is. I think that's a rumor.
8: Do you mean just the twins bit is rumor?
7: Well, we don't know, do we?
8: I saw a video of Rihanna the other day and she looks like ready to pop.
7: So I thought that was, again, not true.
10: She's pregnant.
7: Oh, she is pregnant.
10: But she's not pregnant with twins.
7: Okay. Well, it gets confusing. But then I saw a vision of her last night, which I think is real, of her twerking in Barbados. Why can't I speak Barbados?
8: In Barbados.
7: In Barbados. Against ASAP. Rocky, did you see her?
8: No.
7: She's so fun. They're there dancing around and she just leans over right in front of him and just starts twerking her little ass off. Her pregnant ass off, I've now discovered. Yeah. Not her twin pregnant ass off, just her pregnant ass off.
8: It's hard though, because there is two cheeks in the ass.
7: Anyway, yes, Kieran.
10: It's an update. She's not even pregnant. She just posted some throwback photos the other day.
7: See?
10: And everyone thought she was pregnant.
7: See? Oh.
8: But that's, sorry, that's not being fooled by AI. That's her posting.
7: It's not real.
8: Yeah. What's real and not real?
7: Anyway, should we just put some Rihanna on? Yeah. That's real. Some real Rihanna on? Great.
10: No AI.

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0: G-Flip's Bet on Fire for your Thursday arvo. It's Carrie Bickmore and Tommy Little.
1: Because, as you know, I made my pickleball debut last night.
2: You and my dad, the two people in my life playing pickleball.
1: Yes. Let's not forget that my best mate's mum plays with your dad, and we asked him about it, and he went, I've never met him.
2: I think it says a lot about my father. To be fair, I have a friend. This is a little sidetrack, but it makes me laugh a lot. So I've had a friend in my life for 25 years that my dad has seen often.
1: Yeah.
2: Shout out to Romani.
1: Yes, give us a ding.
2: And the other day he called her Dramana.
1: Yes. Oh, good. Well, so I say this with love because, you know, I'm very fond of Brian, and I love nothing more than to be an audience member sitting with him over a beer, over anything, just having a chat. He's great value. But my best friend's mum, who plays pickleball with him, her review of how Brian is as a person was this. It's really the Brian Bickmore show, isn't it? And I was like, yeah, and how good to get a ticket. Like, you're so lucky.
2: So how did you go last night? So pickleball, we've established, is smaller tennis on a smaller court.
1: Yeah, pretty much. You get a little paddle and the ball
2: is... But it's not paddleball.
1: It's not
2: paddle. But you get a paddle.
1: It's not paddle.
2: So you're not getting ball. A small racket, you're getting a paddle.
1: A small, I guess.
0: Like
1: whatever.
0: A big ping pong
1: racket? Yes, it's halfway between table tennis and tennis.
2: Okay. Mm.
1: And so the ball is plastic and it has holes in it. I've been looking for new stuff to do. My mate said, hey, come play pickleball with me. My mate, as I mentioned yesterday, very competitive. Mm. And because, as you know, I walk into everything with a very fragile but big ego. Mm. And so... Despite never playing tennis in my life, I was like, I think this might be my thing. Mm. We played three sets.
0: How long is a set?
1: It's first to 11 and a single point per win.
0: Oh, okay.
1: Kind of table tennis rules. I've never played. He plays weekly. Would you like to know how I went? I'll give you.
2: Is there love involved? Like, you know, 11 love, 11 love.
1: I will give you the scores of the three sets. 2-11, the first one.
2: 2 to you?
1: 2-11. I lost.
2: What was the second set, though? You would have got a bit of, once you got a bit of practice under, you would have done better.
1: Oh, yeah. Second set, 5-11.
2: See? You're getting there. Doing well.
1: I didn't even tell you whether I won or lost.
2: You definitely lost.
0: I'm pretty confident.
1: I lost, yeah. But the third set, your boy... found his rhythm. Don't you dare do that.
0: Okay, I'll wait.
1: We were on center court and we had one
0: under lights.
2: Center court.
1: We had one audience member.
0: Whoa.
1: Yeah, and she was commentating, she was wonderful, she was great, and your boy found his rhythm. Mm. The final score at the end of it.
0: Sorry, I said I'd wait.
1: The final score at the end of it, after being down 2-0, your boy, the score was 11-9. Hey, your boy!
0: I lost. Yeah, I didn't lose.
1: So I lost in straight sets, right? And then I didn't plan this, but I was going out to dinner last night with a couple of mates, and me and my housemate were bored. We were early for dinner, and so I looked up some bars around there, and there was a bar really close, and it was called Flight Club, not an ad. It's a darts bar. Mm. And we go and we play darts before we go to dinner, the three of us. And
2: are you good at darts?
1: I'm unbelievable at darts. Don't you dare.
0: Oh, sorry.
1: So we managed to play four games of darts before dinner. I lost all four.
2: Is it an off night, though?
1: Well, so then at dinner... I thought I wasn't loose enough. I was a bit tense.
2: And you didn't go back.
1: So we went back to the darts bar.
2: Your ego is a lot, isn't it?
1: I know. And I thought, I'm going to keep playing until I win a game.
2: Who were you losing to? Johnny?
1: Johnny and Scotty, my other mate.
2: Right.
1: And last, before dinner. Then we go back after dinner, right? And I'm like, I'm not going to keep playing until I win. I'm going to, if nothing, wear them out. Guess what? Guess what happened?
2: You lost.
1: Don't do that.
0: Sorry. I was just a bit early.
3: It's like your story of where you get down in the dance. and then you get back on top. You're right.
1: Redemption.
3: And also, I said I'm going to keep playing until I won. So there's no way I could possibly lose everything.
0: Sorry.
3: Except the darts bar shut at 11 and I still hadn't won a game.
2: Well, I've got some exciting news for you.
3: What's that?
2: Do you want to hear something exciting that I've signed you up for?
1: What?
2: I'll tell you up next, yeah? Do you want anyone to call up right now?
1: Oh yeah, I didn't even plan on competing last night, and I lost in total 13 games in a row. And so I would like to know your biggest losing streak, because I didn't even set out. I left here thinking I'm going to have a great night. 13 times labelled a loser.
2: And up next,
1: give us a call 13 1060. Your biggest losing streak.
2: I'll tell you what I've signed you up for.
1: Better
2: up
1: be
2: next.
1: A date with Brian.
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6: In the Molonglo Valley, an accident on the Tuggeranong Parkway near the Sioux causing heavy traffic both ways. Northbound delays back through Warramanga and Hindmarsh Drive, while southbound queues back to Black Mountain at the Glenlock Interchange. That's putting pressure for Lady Denman Drive northbound traffic back to Cotter Road. Get the viral Rimmel London Brownie Pie Lip Liner for just $650, then take it from lips to lashes with new Brownie Pie Mega Lift Mascara. 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

0: Ariana Grande, that is Hate That I Made You Love Me for your drive home this arvo. It's Carrie and Tommy.
1: I've had an absolute mare of a night. I didn't... Yep, thank you. I didn't know I was going into such fierce competition. I played pickleball for the first time, lost three sets to zip. And then I went to a darts bar that I didn't plan on going to. I lost four games in a row, went to dinner, and then came last out of only three people, and then went to dinner and thought, oh, I've got to have a win. I'll go back to the darts bar and I'll just keep playing.
2: How much of dinner were you thinking about how you lost
1: the whole thing?
2: At darts?
1: I didn't talk about anything because I was just thinking. And so I went back to the darts bar and my strategy was I'll wear them out. I'll just play until I win, just by chance alone. And then the darts bar shut at 11. I hadn't won. My total for the night, 13 losses.
3: Just quickly on the darts, did you say there was three of you?
1: Yeah.
3: That's bronze, baby.
1: That's bronze.
2: There's a chance. Hey, there is a chance for you to win and win $500,000. Do you want to know how?
1: Oh.
2: We have signed you up.
1: Yeah. What am I doing?
2: To compete against
3: Luke Littler.
1: Oh, my God.
2: Who is darts champion of the world. No, I've made...
1: No, well,
2: TV show where you get to... Look, you've got to go through the selection process. At the moment, we've just signed you up.
0: Oh, there's no way he's winning that.
2: Who knows whether you...
3: I don't think anyone's winning it, but you can have a go.
1: Also, Tommy Little and Luke Littler...
2: It's a lot
0: oh, my God, he's even beating you at that. He's littler than
1: oh
0: you.
1: Oh, my gosh, he's littler. He's not. Have you seen him?
2: No, anyway. Seriously, we've signed you up for this. When is it? When's the competition?
1: So, Carrie, this may shock you, but I'm quite passionate about darts players. I never play darts as is my losing streak, you know, really justifies that. But I love him. Phil the Power Taylor. We got the Wizard Whitlock, our Aussie dance player. And Luke Littler is the best dance player that's ever existed.
2: Yeah, well, you'll be having a chance to play against him and win $500,000.
1: I'm not going
3: to
1: play.
3: We have to go to the UK.
2: You have to go to the UK though,
3: and it's live on Netflix.
1: It's all
2: again,
1: fine.
2: Again, you have to go through a selection.
1: But don't I have
2: process.
1: To beat someone to get there? I couldn't beat my two friends.
2: No, it's a reality
3: just you
2: TV
3: versus
2: show.
3: Luke Littler.
1: What do you mean?
2: It's a reality, but sorry, you still have to be selected.
1: What's
3: the pay? £501,000.
1: If I beat him,
2: but
1: no one beats him. What about for second?
2: What about for bronze?
1: What about the bronze?
2: But we've asked how many times have you lost in a row, in a night? Mm. Michael, talk to us.
4: My cousin and I, we were both out of work and my cousin got very good at darts as I got pretty okay at darts. And he beat me 257 times in a row before I beat him once.
0: What a freak.
1: Michael, firstly, I love it and thank you so much for telling the truth. Did you ever eventually beat him or is that when you... Yes? Yes?
4: 258.
1: Yes, Michael. Yes.
2: How long is that across, Michael? Did you become fixated and that's like a week or is this over like a five-year period?
4: No, that was over like about 4 days.
2: That's a lot of games.
0: Did you tell him you're only as good as your last game? Did you tell him you're only as good as your last game?
4: We both had a good laugh about it, though.
1: Michael, I know this psychology because I have a buck hunter machine at my house and my ex-housemate never, to this day, has never beaten me. And what would happen is... he would be ahead of me. And all I had to say to him was, you know you're going to choke and you know you're going to panic. And he would start sweating and stiffen right up. Of those 257 games, was there a lot where you were ahead and then just panicked and basically shit the bed?
4: Oh, a fair few.
1: Yeah.
4: My cousin used to like go and do weird stuff while I was trying to shoot and stuff like that when I was ahead.
1: Yeah. Thank you, Michael. Love it.
2: What about Chantel? Hey, Chantel.
5: Hey.
2: How many games did you lose in a row?
5: I can't tell you the exact amount, but if you have an iPhone, like you can play iMessage games on there. And I was with a partner for a year and a half and I didn't win a single iMessage game the entire time.
2: What do you mean? What's an iMessage game?
5: So it's like called a game pigeon and you can play like darts, pool, word games. It's all like on your text messages pretty much, only if you have an iPhone.
2: Well, this is... What happened to you?
1: Oh, sorry. I went to a bit of another place. Chantel, I'm assuming you're not still together because you said it in past tense like you had a partner of a year and a half.
5: Yeah, it definitely impacted it because I'm a sore loser, like the breakup.
1: But also, like, A, why didn't your partner let you win one of them? But also, B, you guys playing pool on your phone sounds like the lamest thing ever.
5: I was 17.
2: Hold on.
1: Oh, I apologise, Chantel.
2: Also,
1: I apologise.
2: Also, says the man that every single day does Wordle or connections on his, sorry, Lincoln Lewis.
1: You're right.
2: On your... Yeah.
1: You're correct. I agree. Chantel, I apologise.
3: You can play Wordle in iMessage.
5: I've also lived in different states.
2: No, Chantel, you do not need to defend yourself here.
1: Chantel, you're also... The reason you've called in is because... I have literally just talked about my losing streak, and that was just one night. So please take everything I say.
2: Where our producer Chantel's mouth is aghast, gaping open. 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
7: Yuma, good evening. I'm Renee Bigatko. Canberra Liberals leader Mark Parton has defended his work ethic after admitting to sending a text message saying his job is boring during estimates.
8: I don't think anyone can question how much time and effort that I'm putting into this job, and I'm happy to be judged on the outcomes that I'm getting, the fact that I am genuinely holding this government to account.
7: It's after a complaint was made relating to alleged text messages. The complaint is not being investigated further. Mr. Parton has admitted to sending the text, but has denied sending it to a sex worker and says he hasn't thought about resigning. An inquiry report has found the CIT CEO should be investigated by the Public Sector Standards Commissioner. It's over concerns Dr. Margot McNeil's combative approach to inquiries about her appointment is inconsistent with public sector values. The committee couldn't come to a full conclusion on whether she was in contempt of the Assembly due to her being uncooperative. The federal government is making it harder for illegal e-bikes to make their way to our shores. Labor announcing a national crackdown that will see them blocked at the border. Assistant Competition Minister Andrew Lee says the ACCC will create a set of national standards that will then be legislated.
9: Ensuring that people who don't use e-bikes aren't put at risk by bikes that are too fast, overpowered, or easily modified in order to not comply with the Australian rules.
7: And the Mint has released a new 50-cent coin commemorating the 50th anniversary of the Aboriginal Land Rights Act and the 60th anniversary of the Waif Hill Walk-Off.
4: Connecting friends. ACT2AGL. The energy for around here.
7: Checking sport, Anthony Jagorinic will continue as head coach of Canberra United for a further 2 seasons after being reappointed by new club owners, the Australian Sports Group. He says it's great to see more talks on player pay after the APL proposed a 41% salary cap increase for the A-League women's competition.
10: But it's also about what's sustainable for clubs moving forward as well. So we want to make sure at Canberra we look after our athletes as best that we can whilst being successful in the community for a long time to come.
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7: 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Mostly sunny after an early frost tomorrow. 16 the top. 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
2: We forgot to turn the studio on because we were arguing.
0: No one would have known.
2: But I just said that.
0: We're on. We're live. Hello to you wherever you're joining
2: Hello.
0: Us across the capital or around Australia on the podcast. Hello, Gabrielle.
1: Hi.
0: And good morning to you, Nilesy.
1: Good morning.
2: We have really important arguments in this studio. Today it's about the Southern Cross.
0: It's not even an argument. If you say something, I accept it as gospel.
2: But I want you to fight me. My husband won't fight me and it makes me really mad.
0: We are...
2: Sometimes I like a hot debate.
0: We are idiots for not taking... But it wasn't even bait. It's interesting. We're looking at the Brazilian national flag.
2: Yeah.
0: They appear to have the Southern Cross... Now, it doesn't make any sense to me that if we travelled Brazil, still the Southern Hemisphere.
2: It could be upside down, but it would still be the constellation would still be intact.
0: Correct.
2: It's not going to be a mirror image.
1: No, this makes no sense.
0: So they have a constellation of stars on their flag that looks like our Southern Cross but flipped.
2: Yeah.
0: But, of course, Gabby said, no, it's not flipped. That's
2: No, that's right.
0: Yeah.
2: And you're like, all right.
0: Yeah, and I'm like, I don't even know what our flag looks like anymore.
2: It turns out you are absolutely correct, but you refuse to fight me.
0: I refuse to even believe it. Change our flag.
2: Gabby says so.
0: Yeah, Gabby reckons the bottom, the fourth star down,
2: the
0: should be on
2: star.
0: The left side of the constellation, not the right.
2: And I'm wrong.
0: These are the things that consume us before the show.
2: I'm fine with being wrong. You're allowed to push back.
0: Mate, I know a trap when I see one being said for me. I'm fine with being wrong. You're right. I don't believe a word of that. Oh, now here's just a coincidence. The Brazilian national anthem. Let's get straight into this today.
2: Right.
0: Brazil, mate. This January 6th, famous insurrection in the US.
2: What's that mean?
0: Means that Donald Trump tried to overthrow his previous government. It was an insane moment in US history. Depending on who you talk to, it never happened.
2: Mm-hmm.
0: And your eyes are lying to you. And so we're learning today that a similar situation is unfolding in Brazil in their parliament.
1: Yes, that's right. In a state legislature, they are having an insurrection. It keeps happening. This has happened more than once and it's happening increasingly. The parliament is being taken over by capybaras.
0: Yes.
2: I prefer them to Donald Trump.
0: Are they
2: such an issue in Brazil that they're taking over parliament?
1: This particular parliament building is next to a park that's filled with wildlife.
2: Right.
1: And they just wander next door. The door's open.
2: Well, don't leave the door open.
1: Well, capybaras are friendly.
2: Oh.
1: They like it.
2: They're weird. They're very big guinea pigs.
0: I love that the Brazilian parliament, much like Australia,
2: the
0: people's parliament, that's right. We can all walk in there. It's our house. In Brazil's case, it's the capybara's house as well. Let's be honest. I think we're all surprised we haven't had a kangaroo show up in ours.
2: We had a kangaroo at our front door here at the radio station. So if we had an open door policy here, which we don't, we absolutely would have had a room inside.
0: These beautiful giant guinea pigs, the capybaras, are obviously very rare in Australia and in most countries around the world.
2: Didn't we just get some at the National Zoo?
0: No, Gabby. And if we did, it wouldn't be something that had been made publicly. There's been no news about it.
2: I saw it. No, I didn't. I didn't see it.
0: Much like January 6th. You saw nothing. And when the National Zoo, if the National Zoo and Aquarium chooses to announce that they had some capybaras, we would act surprised. And I'm talking to Gabby, but wherever you are and you're listening to this, we're in this together. Act surprised if it happens. I don't know. The capybara.
2: No, it's definitely been announced.
0: It's announced?
2: Missed it.
0: You missed the announce.
2: Yeah.
0: Okay. Oh, well, congratulations. Don't. Fair dinkum, mate.
2: Capybara Event Centre. Oh, it's the name of the event centre.
1: Okay. That's different.
0: It is different to what you have just revealed. Anyway, capybara is very rare in Australia.
2: Very rare in Australia.
0: Which is the point of my story. But online I love seeing parts of the world where they are the norm, and I saw a video. You ever see a dog looking out a window at something? And then there was just someone shooting on their phone, and then they tilt up. And on the other side of the back door, there's a capybara. And they open the door. The capybara comes and jumps on the couch.
2: Oh.
0: And the dog and the capybara sat on the couch and watched TV. Oh. And it was a wild capybara. I suspect it's done it before. But the capybaras in Brazil are causing a bit of a problem. So this is the 7 News report.
2: Look how cute that is.
1: Yeah.
3: Brazil's favourite furry residents have made a surprise appearance in a state parliament building. A group of the world's largest rodent sauntered through the front doors of the Mato Grosso Assembly in Cuiaba, briefly interrupting business before staff gently guided them outside. This is the first time that capybaras have intruded.
0: How different would it be if a kangaroo did get in?
1: Well,
0: it
1: would wouldn't be sauntering for one thing.
2: No.
1: Mm.
2: They would be, you know how like you're going along the road and they get in front of the car and they just start zigzagging across the road not knowing where to go or what to do?
1: Yeah.
2: That's what they'd be doing.
0: Mm-hmm. Yeah.
2: They'd be bouncing off walls and jumping on desks.
0: We had one in Indiana's playground once. So their classroom had its own playground and it was fenced. And somehow, I guess, the roo had jumped the fence at some point during the night, would do the drop-off.
2: Oh,
0: and
2: wild scenes, I bet.
0: And there's two sorts of kids in this world.
2: Yeah.
0: There's those that go, right, I'll stay with mum or dad, I'll go inside, I'll just, you know, I'll make sure I'm in a safe environment as the roo's freaking out. And then there's other kids who go, we will get the kangaroo out of this environment by chasing it like maniacs.
1: Oh, my God.
0: The kangaroo is bigger than some of these kids,
2: that
0: obviously.
2: That would have been me.
0: Yeah, right.
2: As a kid.
0: Yeah.
2: Absolutely.
0: Yeah, and
2: I was picking up yabbies as a 5-year-old.
0: Right.
2: Like, I was all about it.
0: Eating snakes off barbecues. You were doing it all. And so I'm not saying anyone's right or wrong. There are just two sorts of kids, and we know the sort the cabbie is. All right, g'day to our the embassy. The Brazilian embassy loves the show, and there's a reason they've chosen to come to Australia, because their parliamentary building over there is being overrun by capybaras today.

0: 4.7's Rod and Gabby. It's late now, but we're back early tomorrow morning. And the earlier you listen, the more cash you can win.
1: Pick the Riff happens at 6:35, and it's probably the easiest game where you can win cash money straight away.
0: If you are ever interviewed for a thing, whatever it is, wherever you work, maybe it's, you know, just the internal newsletter. It's a bit of a profile piece. Or on the other end of the scale, you're nominated for a Gold Logie and you're in Women's Weekly. You would think it's all fine. At the end of the day, they're your words. You're answering questions about you, your career, your life, your job. And then they sneak off and interview your mum. And she says stuff about you stealing the family car. and then somehow exploding the car. And suggesting that you are a wild driver and, quote, "If you're in a car with her, you hang on," end quote. That is our next guest's mum, Helen, and our next guest is a Gold Logie nominee, Ali Langdon. Good morning.
2: Oh, my gosh, when I saw that, like, Mum, you don't have to be honest. Like, just read the answers that I wrote for you. Say the things that I told you to say about me.
1: Did she think it was really funny?
2: Oh, she thought it was hilarious. Yeah. She goes, "Oh, everyone thinks you're nice and blah, blah, blah." And then she said, "You know," I said, "Mum, like, I was 14 when I stole the car." And said,
1: grown up.
2: It was our own car. Like, and it was, I didn't mean to set it on fire. Like, it was an accident. But anyway, but it's nice that the world now knows that.
0: Yes, you thought you'd left all that behind.
2: All that behind.
0: I imagine with someone with your popularity and profile, surely there's been a moment where you've stopped and gone, "Now, are there really any skeletons in the closet?" No, I'm cool, I'm clear. And then Mum comes out, and this is the quote, this is the Woman's Weekly, this is the quote, "Another time she lit a fire nearby and it got into our land. Next thing, boom, up went a ute in a huge fireball."
1: Oh, my gosh.
0: "Boom, up went David's valiant charger next. We're a family of larrikins and storytellers, but Alison is the adrenaline junkie," end quote. This is a side of you, by the way.
2: To be fair, the valiant only went up because I had sump oil in the back. The wind changed directions. And look, you know what? I know we're laughing about that right now,
0: yes,
2: but, you know, that was us growing up on a farm,
0: yes,
2: and being left alone on school holidays and just down the back and lighting a little fire that then, yes, did get quite hairy. So, you know, it's one of those ones where we sort of laugh but don't laugh because I've covered way too many stories where we know how that does actually play out. And I promise I no longer like
0: It's a great point. They're life lessons.
1: Yeah.
0: And you know what I don't see enough of at the end of a current affair is when you cover a story where someone's done something that maybe you did when you were 14, that you don't just end the story with, "Well, we've all been there." Do you ever see some of your own stories and think, "Oh, I can see how that might happen"?
2: I really wasn't that bad, guys. I really, really wasn't. But look, we always argue that we should do an after 10 version of the story because,
0: yes,
2: you know, you watch stories and then I tend to have like a natural reaction in the edit suite when I watch them. And it's like, if only I could say that when we come back, which is what I feel is what I'm thinking is what everyone sitting at home is. Mm. But yes, I feel like if we ran it late at night, then maybe it could just be, we could honestly respond to the stories that we've run.
0: That's a great idea.
1: I want to see that.
0: Yes.
1: So when you watch the story back, do you have to give yourself 5 minutes before you do your reaction to make sure it is a reaction
0: composed
1: that can be on primetime TV?
2: I often get them. I'll sort of watch the story and then I'll sort of charge out and then I'll type something up. And then Naomi puts the show to where I said, "Hey, Naomi, you better send that one to the lawyers just to see if I'm allowed to say it."
0: Yeah.
2: Like,
1: right,
2: I'll just sort of get out everything I feel and then the lawyers will go, "Yes, you can."
0: Yeah.

0: Ali, you know you can't say that. And I know when I can't. But
1: how often do you get a no?
0: Well, not too often with those because they're your opinion. But right. I get really riled up with some of the stories that we show. Like, you know, we show so many injustices and things where it's just like the little people getting trodden on and it does make you seriously, seriously mad. But that's the good thing about the show too, is that we can often come in and go, hey, by the way, we fixed this for them. It's been rectified and all those things.
2: That's true.
0: That's the power of the show. And, you know, so when something goes wrong in your life, that's when some people threaten to go to a current affair. That's a pretty powerful brand.
2: Bloody oath it is.
1: Well, it's interesting you say that as well, because there is a quote in TV Week magazine when they interviewed you about this Gold Logie campaign. And you mentioned that you don't like being called the emotional interviewer, the emotional presenter. But that's what I love about you. I love that you're so invested in your stories and the people that you actually are talking to, that you are feeling all of the feelings that we at home are feeling as well. And like, I'm welling up and you're welling up. And it makes you so human and so relatable. And that's part of the lovable factor. So why is it that you don't like to be labelled as that?
0: I think that's just me being very, very real, and I always am. I can't stop that. I don't like it when that becomes then the focus, when if it gets written up and the headline, when it's been this incredible story or whatever the story is, the headline is that I get emotional. Right. I feel like it's taking away from the story and what that is. So that's the part I don't like. So I'm really mindful of being real, because I don't think you can be anything other than authentic in this job and in this industry. But I'm also really mindful of that not overshadowing or that becoming kind of the focus of, I guess is sort of what I was trying to say with that. Because a lot of them, I am really emotional. I'm a crier. And I think the older I get, more so. You just really feel stuff, and I know, you know, from the emails and things we get from people at home, I know that people feel it too.
2: Yeah, we are too. We love you on the TV, and you're certainly red hot in contention for this Gold Logie. What a career, what an adventure it started before we even knew, and thanks to your mum, now we know even more.
0: Speaking of
2: career and life balance, how have you gone the last week or two? Your other half's been doing Brekkie TV. We've seen him on the TV. What's been happening with the school run and all that?
0: Okay, can I just say our household has been chaos. It's Mike's very first day, right? He hasn't done television in 12 years. He's sitting in the chair doing live television for nearly 4 hours.
2: Yeah.
0: He's getting text messages from me. It's like, does Mac have sport today? What uniform do you need to wear?
2: So he usually manages the drop-off and you've been just chucked the keys.
0: No, we both do, but I think if he's there, he's just... I don't know. My brain doesn't sort of check into those details. Like when we share, you know, we share making lunches and we share the drop off. But I don't know. Like it was.
1: Did you see him at all?
0: And the kids are going, when's Dad gonna be home? Like I made them porridge the other morning and going, this isn't very nice. It's not like Dad's. And I went, it's literally packet porridge. You open it, put hot water and put it in the microwave. Yeah. Like, what does Dad do different?
2: No, I'm with you.
0: I don't know. It just tastes better, Mum.
2: Yeah, I'm with you, Ali. That packet porridge, she's a fragile beast. You can mess it up. I've been there.
0: I give up. Anyway, so it's calm again in the household this morning with him back home. But I thought he did a great job and he loved it.
2: You can do it all. Ali Langdon, Gold Logie nominee. We're a week and a half away from the red carpet starting at 7 on 7. We look forward to seeing you there. And you're nominated for a bunch of things across the night. So it's going to be a fantastic night. We'll talk about the outfit and all that business a little closer to the thing. Thank you for the time this morning and good luck on the night.
0: Absolute pleasure. Thank you so much, guys. And just a quick shout out. Thank you again, Mum. I love that is in writing and there forever.
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1: We're the show where you can win over $10,000 every day. 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
2: I've got it. I finally did what I promised I would do, and I found out some Queen Bianne history.
0: Okay, so we were joking. How did this start?
2: So we're talking about how Queen Bianne has a richer history than Canberra because it's been there for longer.
0: And
2: then I said my dad went on a history walk around Queen Bianne.
0: Yeah.
2: You're like, that sounds really boring, but I'm sure it was interesting.
0: Yes.
2: And I promised that I'd ask my dad for any tidbits he remembered about the history of Queen Bianne.
0: We assumed you would forget all about that.
2: As I did until yesterday, and I saw him. And I was like, oh, Dad, by the way, what's some fun facts you learnt on your history walk of Queen Bianne?
0: Mm.
2: And he said one of the fun facts, not a fun fact, just a fact, was it was a really long bloody walk. There was quite a lot of ground to cover.
0: I can see there was no fun in that. Yes.
2: No. And then there was a few things he told me, but they're about, like, really specific buildings, and so they wouldn't make sense without looking at that building.
0: Right.
2: But the one he did tell me that I found interesting, because I've heard rumours about this before, but I didn't know if it was true or not, and it's the old cemetery in Queen Bianne.
0: Right.
2: So this cemetery hasn't been used for a really long time. I think it was founded in 1846. So it's like the first European settlers of Queen Bianne are buried there. Like, it is old. Okay. But it hasn't been used, I don't know, for a long time. They've got a new cemetery.
0: Since it was probably full.
2: Yeah.
0: Yeah.
2: But I was looking for the date.
0: Right.
2: But it's been a while. Anyway, there were rumours that some of the graves floated into Lake Burley Griffin.
0: I heard that.
2: Turns out, back in 1974, there was a devastating flood.
0: The bloody flood, mate.
2: A bloody flood in Queen Bianne.
0: Yeah.
2: And around 100 graves were washed into Queen Bianne River.
0: And it was
2: Because all the erosion of the riverbank, that's where the graveyard was on the riverbank, and some of the coffins floated off into the river. I don't think they made it to Lake Burley Griffin. That's where the myth kind of puts a bit of mail on it.
0: Right.
2: But it absolutely did happen.
0: And did they get them back?
2: Not all of them were recovered.
0: Didn't get them all back.
2: No, about, I think, 70 out of 100 were recovered. And there's like a little memorial plaque there now for the ones that are no longer there.
0: In the river.
2: Well, they couldn't rebury them because the land doesn't exist anymore.
0: You know when your mum was, she bought the plot?
2: No, no, not yet. She's actually now contemplating if she's going to buy one or not.
0: But I imagine back in the day, the Queen Bianne Cemetery obviously was flogging those lots as well.
2: And now Bungendore's doing that now because we're about to run out of room. So if you want to reserve a plot, you've got to do so quick.
0: You see erosion as a problem around the world in all sorts of coastal areas. Hmm. Who knew erosion at the Queen Bianne Cemetery would mean that that plot that you went and sorted out a couple of hundred years ago is literally no longer there? And even if they drag you back out of the river,
2: they've got nowhere to put you.
0: Tragic and hilarious all at the same time.
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1: $10,000 Alpha Bucks.
0: Gabby's iPod Shuffle, iPod Shuffle. It's the only place you'll get it.
1: That's true. The sexiest suburb in Australia has been revealed. So this happens every year. There's a map report that is done by the largest adult retailer in Australia, Love Honey. And so I guess it's determined by per capita how much is being purchased through this store.
0: Okay, there is some science, some maths at the very least.
1: Yeah, there's some maths. Now, the suburb that won is an interesting one. It's actually quite a small suburb in Ipswich in Queensland. It's a suburb of Ripley. So they've been crowned number one this time around. However, in the top
0: slogan, 10... Ripley's Believe It or Not, has never made more sense than it does right now in the Ipswich suburb of Ripley.
1: Yes, but in the top 10... The ACT is well represented, I must say.
0: You better believe we are.
1: You better believe it.
0: Of course we are.
1: And it's really funny because there is a sexologist by the name of Christine Raff who told news.com that it's easy to assume larger cities dominate because they've got greater access to retailers. But online shopping, there's no barriers anymore.
0: No.
1: So the smaller towns and suburbs have definitely gotten a good look in.
0: Right.
1: So coming in at number two, let's go to number 10.
0: You've said
1: enough. Coming in at number 10.
0: Number 10.
1: Is Holt.
0: Well done, Holt. Congratulations.
1: We were just talking about Holt the other day. Because Kipax is out there with Moby Dicks.
0: They do a great schnitzel. And that's not all I do out here.
1: Coming in at number 7.
0: Oh.
1: Is Macquarie.
0: Macquarie.
1: And I guess because there's no big splash at the moment, need to find other things to do.
0: This is like there can often be a rush on births 9 months after a blackout.
1: Yes, so this is 9 months after Big Splash closes. Suddenly they've caught up the ranks to number 7.
0: The Big Splash has been closed for a little while. It sounds like we've been making our own fun for a little while now in Macquarie.
1: And coming in at number 2.
0: In number 2? We were nearly number 1.
1: We're number 2.
0: Yes.
1: And this is... very amusing to me because number 2 is Dixon.
0: We're all thinking about what the next part of the analysis might be. And so this is one of those rare opportunities where the end of the break has happened in your head.
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3: Let's go! Thursday night around Australia. Thursday is the new Friday right here on this show. It is party time, my friends.
4: It is. Thursday is the new Friday because, look, a lot of people do WFH on a Friday.
3: That's right.
4: And we don't come here on the Friday.
3: No, we don't do a Friday show.
4: It's the weekend, basically, guys.
3: You know what I found out the other day? Found out that some of these work from home types, and I don't want to, you know, drop them in the dirt right now.
4: No.
3: They buy these things called mouse jigglers. It's a mechanical thing you can get off like Temu and stuff, and it moves your mouse for you.
4: Are you serious? Yeah. Like when Homer Simpson has the duck.
3: The woodpecker.
4: Press the white, beep, beep. Well, isn't that just
3: press any
4: something?
3: Key. Where's the any key? In his moo moo. So good.
4: Oh, I love Moo Moo Homer.
3: We got so much coming up on the show for you tonight. You are not only going to hear details on potentially something you predicted last year alongside a child for Rihanna.
4: No, I didn't predict that.
3: Oh, did I predict it?
4: You predicted it.
3: Ah.
4: Yeah.
3: That's good to know. Good to know who predicted what. We also have a really magic moment for you. Yesterday, I sat with a bunch of fans of the incredible Erin LeCount, and she's going to be on the show. This afternoon, this evening, not afternoon, dark now, live and up close in the Hot Hits HQ with a bunch of fans asking the questions, taking over after 8 o'clock. It's going to be very special. We'll do all of that and so much more. Chris Lake is doing our hot mix after 9.
4: Whoa.
3: Big bangers all getting mixed up in the meantime.
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3: Oh, it is very hot this afternoon. Why am I saying this afternoon? It's nighttime, Nick. You dummy.
4: We've had a big day.
3: Big day. We had to do a very special interview. You won't hear for another 6 weeks this morning.
4: I know.
3: But it's worth the wait. Trust
4: it
3: us on that.
4: It definitely is. One of my favourites.
3: Let's start with brand new music. She is the debut. Drop Friday and is already this artist's most successful first week of a song. She lands on Australian shores this week. Slater is here with brand new Chanel's. Tonight's number 7. Hot Hits Hot 7 and 7 is on.

0: Jonas opens up about his time in therapy in just a tick on the hot hits with Nick and Lauren as we go hot off the press. In the meantime, let's play your brand new music.
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2: Hot drop.
0: All right, this guy should be illegal because he's too talented at too many things.
3: Yeah, he's a dancer. He was a choreographer on RuPaul's Drag Race Down Under.
0: There you go. He's worked with Rihanna, Beyonce, J-Lo on the dance side of things. Mm-hmm. But he's continuing to become a bigger and bigger artist and DJ. He's a Samoa, New Zealand guy by the name of Lance Savali. This was a track of his from a few months ago that we were absolutely banging for you, called Body. This time, teaming up with an absolute superstar. She's got New Zealand roots now that she's married to Taika Waititi as well. Rita Ora, of course, no stranger to the dance floor. Songs like Bang Bang. Of course, songs like Anywhere as well. So you already know this is going to be good.
3: Yeah. Was that song before just doing Crazy Frog?
0: Yes. Yes, that is what it is based on. That was a ridiculous time in Rita Ora's career. That was when she was here for the COVID year of Mardi Gras.
3: Oh,
0: and she just put out that record.
3: The sit-down one. It was like in a stadium.
0: Yeah, it was at the SCG. Very weird year. Actually quite liked it. So Lance says that him and Taika have been friends for a very long time, actually.
3: Oh, lovely.
0: So it's a no-brainer. Let's do it, Lance Savali and Rita Ora. It is Higher, hot dropping tonight on the Hot Hits with Nick and Lauren.

0: That is Olivia Rodrigo and Stupid Song. Tonight's number 5 in your Hot Hits Hot 7 at 7. In the meantime, let's get you some of the hottest goss.
1: Straight to the source. Hot off the press. The Hot Hits with Nick and Lauren.
2: This is very exciting, Nick Kelly. ASAP Rocky has revealed during an interview on the Jason Lee Show.
0: Ooh, they're making people up.
2: That Rihanna is actively working on new music.
3: Yo, she in the studio right now. Yeah, I said it. Sorry, babe.
4: Oh, God.
3: I, bro, she work. I, she cooking, bro. No funny shit.
4: Yeah.
3: Damn, I'm going to get in trouble for this.
2: I love them. There's been so much coming out about them the last couple of days. Did you see the twerking video that was...
0: No.
2: They were at some concert and she's just full twerking on him.
0: She's just having the best time of her life. He seems like a lovely husband.
2: Yeah.
0: Good for them.
2: Yeah. Obviously, her last album was 10 years ago.
0: Yep.
2: With Auntie, which spent 2 weeks atop the Billboard 200. She made a return to stage in July when she appeared at Jay-Z's extra innings show at Yankee Stadium, performed Run This Town, and bitch better have my money.
0: Yeah.
2: She can do whatever she wants.
0: Exactly. Honestly, like, I've made my peace with her.
2: Yeah, me too.
0: If she never wants to release an album again, I'm fine with it, but I would love it.
2: Exactly. I want her to do it because she wants to do it, not because of fans telling her to do it.
0: 100%.
2: Now, Somba.
0: Yeah.
2: He's only 21. Shane, we know this.
0: New York.
2: He's opening up about the difficulties of dating in the spotlight. Because obviously his life has changed a lot since he had this massive breakout success. And he said he's well aware that he's now on the radar of most people in his dating pool.
0: Mm.
2: He told Variety that he has become more hesitant when it comes to romance as people his age already know who he is before they meet him. He said, since my recent success, I haven't really been able to get out there and get on the market. It's definitely weird and I'm figuring it out. I don't want to date someone who wants to date me for the wrong reasons.
0: Hee hee.
2: Yeah.
0: You and I know that feeling, obviously, is Australia's preeminent broadcasting talent. Going on the apps. They know who you are. They know it straight away. And you're like, what do you want from me? Don't we play your song on the radio?
2: No, I can't get you tickets to K-pop Demon Hunters or whatever.
0: I got no tickets to K-pop Demon Hunters live experience. We're joking, by the way.
2: Oh, my God, of course. He said he hasn't stopped dating, but he's now taking a very different approach. Good for him. And also, Somba, you're 21, hun. Forget about
0: time.
2: It.
0: You got time.
2: You got time.
0: Focus on your career.
2: Oh, yeah.
0: Then come back to dating.
2: Absolutely. Joe Jonas has discussed the underperformance, I believe this is what we call in the industry a flop, of his solo debut, 2011's Fast Life. I don't even remember it. During a conversation with his fellow Jonas Brothers on their podcast, Hey Jonas.
5: Everything the Jonas Brothers touched back then, it would be like gold. And I think I had a lot of high expectations of like success without you guys. And like somewhere in my core, I was like, if I do that, then I matter. Mm. So obviously there's like a through line that's wrong there. And I like started having panic attacks and like started having like physical pain. And I would go to the doctor and she was like, look, you're physically fine. Like, do you speak to somebody? And I'm like, what do you mean? Like a therapist? I was like, I don't need a therapist. Why would I need a therapist?
6: Therapy? What are you talking? We don't do therapy.
7: We don't do therapy in our house.
0: Man, it's so true though, right?
2: But everyone needs a therapist.
0: Yeah.
2: I say this every day. Mm-hmm. Because it would be extremely humbling. You've had this massive career, like with your brothers, you go, I can do this by myself. And then it just goes absolutely nowhere.
0: It's probably healthy that it went nowhere because it humbles you relatively early. So then the rest of your musical career, you don't rely on things being super successful for your personal enjoyment.
2: Yeah. And then he obviously went on to do whatever he did with DNCE. Is that what they were called?
0: Yep. Dance Without the A.
2: Oh, yeah.
0: Cake by the Ocean.
2: I mean, this song was massive.
0: It's huge. You know what it means? You know what Cake by the Ocean means?
2: Cake by the Ocean. Is it... snorty?
0: It was the Swedish translation, literally, to Sex on the Beach.
2: Aye.
0: Yeah. There you go. Music fun fact.
2: How fun.
0: You get them here.
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0: Astronauté. That is Moving to the Sun on the Hot Hits with Nick and Lauren in the middle of our Hot 7 at 7 right now.
1: Yes.
0: That song just makes me ready for summer again.
2: Yeah.
1: We're not far away.
0: Spring's around the corner, baby. Not far from now. Spring is nearly sprung.
1: Yay.
0: Hold on for dear life. Countdown continues. The biggest hits of the night with Somba, My Body Isn't Ready. Tonight's number 3 in the Hot Hits Hot 7.

0: in just a tick, we are going to call a phone number in the US that has just popped up on the Troy Sivan fan page. He's been teasing new music to come very soon.
1: Yeah.
0: Maybe we'll get to hear a little bit of it down the phone. Stick around if you are a Troy Sivan fan. We'll get to that in a tick.
2: Turn it up.
3: Let's get it. The hot hits on 7 at 7.
0: Biggest song in the country in the meantime comes to you from an Aussie who has abandoned us many years ago.
1: Yeah, we can barely claim him anymore.
0: Yeah. He used to play at the tiny little nightclubs in Adelaide, HQ. If you ever been there, that's where his haunt was. And he's coming back for his biggest shows ever, which he exclusively revealed to us.
4: I'm announcing something in Australia soon as well.
1: Good.
4: Very big. My biggest one yet. My biggest tour yet.
1: Good.
0: Hell yeah.
4: But it's coming. I can't say anything yet, but, you know.
0: So he didn't really reveal it to us exclusively at all.
1: But has he announced it?
0: Yeah, we got announced like 3 months ago.
1: Well, mate, we got the scoop.
0: That's it. October, Sunny Federa will be here. And if this song is anything to go by, those shows are going to be absolutely banging with Libby Anchor. This is Let Me Be In Your Arms. Hottest hits at night live on the Hot Hits with Nick and Lauren. And this, my friends, for a Thursday night is the biggest of them all.

0: Number one song in the country. Sunny Federa.
1: This is a vibe. Right here, right now. The music that matters right now.
2: This is the Hot Hits.
1: With Nick and Lauren.
3: I want to ask a question on 131060. Because I know every one of you out there has got one of these.
0: Mm-hmm.
3: 131060, give us a call now. What universally beloved character, cartoon or otherwise, do you want to fight? Do you hate? Right? For me, it's Minions.
0: Yes, it is. You mean these?

0: No. Listen to the whole thing. I'm watching your face lose all will to live.
1: Yeah.
0: Right now.
1: Yeah. We're talking about this because... Oh, God.
0: That's good.
1: We're doing this because I don't think we have the grab, but I saw a TikTok of Bob Odenkirk, who plays, he's in Better Call Saul.
0: Yep.
1: And he was taught, he was going through, he was shown different characters and if he'd fight them.
0: And what was his most hated? Was it the Brady Bunch?
1: Alvin and the Chipmunks.
0: Alvin and the Chipmunks. Yeah. I mean, come on.
1: The Brady Bunch he didn't love. The Brady Bunch he was like, I'd fight all of them except for Cindy because you can't fight a little girl. And no, fair exactly. enough.
0: Fair enough.
1: Right?
0: 18 and above.
1: Yeah.
0: Fair game.
1: Fair game.
0: Free range.
1: So 13, 10, 60. Who is the universally beloved movie or TV character that everyone's like, oh my God, I love them, and you just hate them? Here's some from Reddit.
0: Yeah, hit me.
1: Have you watched Shameless?
0: Yeah.
1: Svetlana from Shameless.
0: Absolutely.
1: I don't even think she's universally loved. How can you love her? She ruins so many things.
0: So many people's lives.
1: She does redeem herself. Oh, no, she doesn't. Oh, nah, whatever. Spoiler alert. Someone else has said Ernie the Giant Chicken from Family Guy. He can't even take on Peter. Seems like a fair battle.
0: Asshole.
1: Fair enough. Ross from Friends.
0: Oh, come on.
1: Coraline, all the parents. Yeah, fair enough.
0: Yeah, fair enough. That's good.
1: From 13 going on 30, Lucy. I think she's the friend of the Jennifer Garner character.
0: I just came
1: up. Or is that the other person?
0: I just came up with one.
1: Yeah.
0: Mr. Dursley, Harry Potter.
1: He's not loved. It has to be someone that everyone loves.
0: Oh, it doesn't fit the brief, does it?
1: Okay, another one from Harry Potter would be...
0: Moaning Myrtle.
1: Yeah, good
0: Moaning
1: one.
0: Moaning Myrtle, yeah.
1: I'd fight Dobby.
0: You would fight Dobby.
1: I would fight Dobby.
0: Dobby wants to fight!
1: Shut up, Dobby! Give me a sock! Is what I'd say to him.
0: You would?
2: Yeah.
0: No, it's Master Sock!
1: Oh, get out of here, Dobby. Sock. That's quite good.
0: Thank you.
1: So 13, 10, 60, what universally loved character do you just want to... You just hate them.
0: The question only the hot heats will be asking tonight.
1: Yeah, unless someone else is going to ask it, which
0: right.
1: I don't think so.
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7: Let's get the party started. See you at the bar, you was hardly talking. That's when I knew that your heart was scarring. Friends to lovers need a part to star in. 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
4: Yep, give us a call now, 131060. What beloved movie or TV character that everyone's like, oh, I love him. Do you just, you want to fight them?
1: Yeah, for characters me, rather than actors.
4: Yes. For me, it's Minions as a whole.
1: Which makes sense.
4: I'll take on all of them.
1: I feel like there's a lot of cartoon people that want to be fought. I just thought of another one.
4: Go.
1: James and Jesse from Team Rocket in Pokemon.
4: I don't know Pokemon that well.
1: My Pokemon people, where are they at?
4: I'm sorry. Sarah has called on 131060. Who do you want to fight, Sarah?
5: Master Shifu.
4: Okay, I get it. He always seems like he's got a hidden agenda, don't you reckon?
5: Yeah, and I want to crack at the title, and I think I can beat him.
4: I think you could too.
1: This is the little, what kind of animal
4: he's
1: is
4: like
1: he?
4: A...
1: Is he a panda in Kung Fu Panda?
4: No, he's not a panda.
5: He's a rat.
4: Is he a rat? Do you think you could be Queen Kung Fu, Sarah, do you reckon?
5: I think I can.
4: Nice, good. I love that.
1: He has been raised since a young child when he was abandoned by his father, so there's trauma there. He's been raised at the Jade Palace and has been raised to fight.
4: Nah, I'm on Sarah's team. Years. Sarah's going to beat him.
1: Sarah, you reckon you could do it?
5: I reckon I can, yep.
4: Yeah, good.
1: I believe in you. What are you holding up? Bring that in.
4: We can't see that, Bailey.
1: I can't see anything.
4: What about Jordan? Who are you going to fight, Jordan?
6: I would have to agree with you there and go Minion.
4: Yes, sir. They're so annoying, aren't they?
6: They are. They are very annoying.
4: I know. And yet some movie company, I don't know which one, has made a bucket load of
1: Illumination,
4: money.
1: I believe, is the company behind.
4: Illumination.
1: Yes. You're very welcome to know. Now, I really like this one from Alison on 131060.
4: Okay.
1: Alison, who are we fighting?
7: Swiper from Dora the Explorer.
4: Wait, is that the... Oh, I've just
1: Swiper,
4: seen Swiper.
1: No swiping!
7: Yeah!
1: Swiper, no swiping!
4: Well, he's a thief. Is he a thief?
1: Yes!
4: Oh, you can fight him, Alison.
7: Bloody oh, Ryan's like
1: me. You know who I'm going to fight, Alison?
4: Who?
1: You can take on Swiper. I'll take on the map.
4: Oh, yeah, that map is
7: even
4: pissing.
7: Better.
1: Get out of my face.
4: Yeah.
1: I don't want your help. I've got Google Maps. Don't need you. Go, I'm the map.
7: Literally.
1: We get it, bro. Two directions. This is great. It's exactly what I was hoping
4: for. I love this. I want to do this again one day.
1: Attacking rather juvenile cartoon characters mostly.
4: Because you know what cartoon characters you get off on being cute? You're not cute.
1: No, you're just annoying.
4: I'm going to fight you.
1: Fight you in the face, man.
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15: They're eating her, and then they're going to eat me.
16: Oh, my God.
17: What'd you do, hon?
18: Oh, I pulled my hair when I was trying to adjust my headphones. You know, it's like the tiny little side hairs
17: Oh,
18: there.
17: Oh, yeah, they're very sensitive.
18: They're really painful.
17: Very sensitive. We have some exciting news to bring you. And that is, it looks like we're about to get new Troye Sivan music.
18: Whoa!
17: Yeah, of course, the last album was just unbelievable. So many big hits on it. Rush, Got Me Started, just bangers galore. So we're very excited for new music. He's changed all his profile pictures and stuff. There's posters going up, and he posted something this morning called She's That Girl, I think it was, he put up there.
18: Okay.
17: Or She's The Best, something like that. He's also posted on his HQ account a phone number to call.
18: Oh, like Chappell Roan did this, didn't she?
17: Chappell Roan did do this to hear new music from her. So I reckon we should maybe, I don't know, like give it a ring. Should we do it?
18: Okay, yeah.
17: Right. Put it in.
18: Have you got the country code in there?
17: Yeah, I've done plus 00111 and all that gear. All right, let's do it.
7: Okay. Hello, this is Troy Sivan. Thank you for calling my phone. I can't come to the phone. But text me. Love ya. Bye.
17: Oh.
18: What's that?
17: Oh!
18: Has he accidentally posted his personal phone number?
17: That's what I fear he has done. It says text him. I don't want to text him. I want to hear the song.
18: I'll text him.
17: You can text him, mate. Just get ready to type in the next 17 numbers.
18: Should I WhatsApp him? I reckon WhatsApp him.
17: Do you want to give you the number?
18: Yes, please.
17: All right, you're doing plus.
18: Wait. I don't know how.
17: Australia, how do I... you can also text Tracy.
18: New contact.
17: On. Yep.
18: All right, plus.
17: Plus 00. 1 plus 1.
18: 00 0 1 1.
17: 1.
18: 1.
17: 858.
18: 858.
17: 667.
18: 667.
17: 667. 4065.
18: 4065. God, they have long phone numbers.
17: Yeah, they do.
18: All right.
17: You put a text in. We'll let you know if he gets back to us by the end of the show. In the meantime, let's keep the hot hits rolling with Malcolm Todd and

0: On the Hot Hits with Nick and Lauren, we are about to take you live and up close to the emerging British superstar Erin LeCount. I can't talk today. I'm just so excited about it. The fans are taking over. We are live and up close. There's 25 people in the room and you'll hear everything that went down in just a tick.
1: Damn, nature, you're scary.
2: Damn, nature, you're scary.
0: Yeah.
3: Yep. It's where nature just gets a bit scary.
0: Yep.
3: Animal related. Because, you know, animals, at this point in time, I just seriously think they can do whatever they want.
0: 100%. We have put them through enough. It's now their time to shine.
3: Yeah. A youth soccer match in Brazil turned to chaos over the weekend thanks to an uninvited feathered guest. According to Pulse Sports, Flamengo and Ceará clubs, were facing off in a Brazil under-15 cup match in Rio de Janeiro on Saturday when a large parrot swooped onto the field and went after the young athletes. The trouble started about 17 minutes into the first half as a Flamengo defender.
0: It makes it sound like it's a flamingo.
3: I know, but it says Flamengo, that's the team, attempted to pass the ball to a teammate. The blue and yellow bird dove toward him, sending the teen crashing to the ground in a panic. The parrot wasn't done. In the clip shared on social media, the bird appears poised to go after a second player before veering off at the last moment, then continues pestering several others on the field until the referee is forced to pause the game.
0: That's so good.
3: He eventually flew away, only to return 25 minutes later, landing on the pitch and bringing play to a halt for a second time. He was later identified as a blue and yellow macaw.
0: Oh, my God. They're
3: gigantic. They were one of the largest parrot species in the world.
0: Yeah.
3: They're native to the tropical rainforest of South America. They can grow to 91 centimetres. What? That's...
0: Have you not seen one before? There's one that lives at the grounds of Alexandria in Sydney, which is a cafe. My brother works there.
3: In a cage?
0: It lives on a perch inside this cafe. It just sits on the perch.
3: I have seen someone walking around with one just on their shoulder.
0: No, I'm not here for that. That's terrifying. Yeah. But also, I'm not used to... I didn't think that parrots... Like parrots and macaws were like a striking type of bird, like a magpie. I thought they were more of a decorative bird.
3: Yeah, I thought they were pretty chilled out, but maybe they had a little nest nearby.
0: Oh, that makes sense. Lots of grass around, lots of nice flat grass to lay your eggs. The stadium I used to go to on the Central Coast where I grew up, there's some of those like seabirds, because it's right on the water. There's been a nest of seabirds up above one of the big lights that lights up the stadium for like 10 years. And it's been like the family will like grow their chicks and then they have babies and they have babies, like generations of birds.
3: Did you watch that hawk cam that's in Melbourne?
0: Yes.
3: And it's like a little camera on the building
0: watching the
3: little chicks hatch and stuff.
0: That's so cute.
3: I wonder how they're going.
0: Damn nature, you're scary, but damn nature, you're cute sometimes too.
3: Damn nature, you're beautiful. Keep at it.
0: Let's do another 54 Ultra. 54 Ultra. This is Talk To You. Hot Hits Thursday.

0: it's Nick and Lauren. We love to keep you live and up close with the artists we reckon are going to be superstars, including this one. If you have never heard of Erin LeCount, she is a 23-year-old singer, songwriter and producer from Essex, baby. Wanted to be an author growing up and then decided to channel everything into music. She produces all of her stuff herself. She's very quickly becoming one of the biggest names in alt pop. She broke through with this song, Silver Spoon, last year. Does it all herself in the vein of like a Lord, a Kate Bush, a Florence and the Machine. It's dramatic, intimate pop, but it's huge as well. This is the big song, The Cinema, at the moment. God, she's good.
1: Kate Bush vibe to her, doesn't she?
0: Big Kate Bush. It's Kate Bush, Image and Heap on some of the songs as well. Like, so interesting. She has a beautiful fan base as well that is growing by the day. You're about to become one of those fans. Yesterday, we had her in for our Hot Hits Live and Up Close event, and here we go.
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0: 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Make some noise, please.
3: Hello. So lovely to see you. All look so beautiful. Thank you for coming.
0: I've been excited about this moment since I saw the videos of you in Melbourne the other day getting out of the car to all the fans that were waiting for you.
3: The video specifically where I get out of the van and I'm jet-lagged.
0: And I'm in Australia.
3: I'm in Australia and I'm jet-lagged. Yeah, that was my first response. I'm over that, I think. It's a funny thing. It creeps up on you, but adrenaline's been carrying me the last few days.
0: Yeah.
3: And I'm just happy to be here with you all. So
0: happy to have you here. The fact that this music that you started making in your bedroom a few years ago has now carried you to the literal opposite end of the universe. That's a cool feeling.
3: To the other
0: right?
3: end of the universe. It really felt like it. I was on that flight. I was like, I think we're going to the other end of the universe. It's so surreal. I got here and it's like one of the warmest welcomes I've ever had in a place. It's so special. I mean, I've been making music for a good few years, and it was only last year that I was working in a shop, and I only stopped working in the shop last year.
0: That's wild,
3: and
0: right?
3: And then, when you put that into context of like, okay, in a year's time, you'll be on the other side of the planet singing songs. That's pretty mental. I'm very incredibly grateful.
0: We need to talk about the EP. I mean, what a masterpiece this thing is.
3: Thank
0: we make
3: you.
0: Some noise for how much she cooked on Pareidolia. Yeah! Like, come on now.
3: Stop it.
0: And the audacity of you to put The Cinema as the first track as well. There's obviously been the Kate Bush comparisons and the Image and Heap comparisons. But when I listen to it, I'm like, it feels like only Erin LeCount can make this music. Like, it's so ingrained in you. How have you built this world? Where did the kind of inspiration for the sound of it all come from, and how have you built this world around what you sound like?
3: I mean, like, artists like Kate Bush and Imogen Heap, you know, I like grew up on and I revere as like heroes. So it always feels weird when you're talking about your own music and what you make to be like, these are my reference points and these are my heroes, because, you know, they are exactly that. They're like North Stars to me, and you don't even consider that what you're making is in the same vein as them. You know, they're just sort of like these guiding lights that you can like aspire to. And I think I've learned with production and making the music myself, there's always that gap of like, these are all my favorite songs, all my favorite artists, and you can try as much as you want to emulate that or reach for that. You can't. That's what makes them so individual, and that's what makes them such heroes and icons. And then as a result, you sort of accidentally end up with your own like metamorphosis of all these things and everything you love. And then that comes from things like film and TV and how you grew up. And I really wanted to be an author when I was little, and I wanted to write books. And I think you just accidentally end up with this accumulation, this sound of all these little pieces you didn't even know you'd collected from artists you love and relationships you've had and people you meet. And I don't know, you just sort of like stumble across it. And then by the time that it came to making this EP, you know, I'd made a couple already, and I felt like I understood

0: what that metamorphosis was more. It felt more like a world. And when I make music, obviously the music is like the heart of it, but I think of it as like a person, and if the music is the heart of it, it has a body to it. The shows are a part of it, and the visuals and the videos and the way that I put things on social media and all of it. I like have so much joy in everything that comes surrounding the music, because it's writing stories and it's creating a little world that you can invite people into and make a space for people to come to. And that's what shows are, and I love doing that so much. It's like so much more than just music to me.
1: When we come back, the fans take over asking the questions. We are live and up close with Erin LeCount, and this, the huge new song, The Cinema, on the Hot Hits.

0: friend of the artist we are hanging out with at the moment, Erin LeCount. That is Sienna Spyro on the Hot Hits with Nick and Lauren. Yeah, the Essex artist is hanging out with us live and up close with a bunch of her biggest fans who are taking over answering the questions right now. Asking the questions, rather.
1: The Hot Hits with Nick and Lauren.
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4: So now it's going to be over to everyone in the room, who I'm so happy to have here. Well, let's get our first person. Where is it Erasure?
5: Ooh.
0: Hi.
5: Hello.
6: Has there ever been a lyric you almost cut because it felt too specific or too personal, but ended up becoming one of your favorites?
5: Oh my God, there's so many. I'm really bad at filtering lyrics. I write it and then I go, I'm going to take that out later. And then it comes to the point where I should take it out and I go, it's done, just take it from me. I remember, oh God, there's a few, but I remember Sweet Fruit. I mentioned about, I wanted to make it to October for your birthday. And I was like, that really pinpoints who the song's about in my personal life. I was going to get rid of that. There was a lot of I Am Digital, I Am Divine that I was going to cut. I was originally going to take out like the lyric to Ache Is To Be Alive, which is really funny because it's like there's so many tattoos of it now. I'm like overwhelmed.
4: We got
5: oh
4: one
5: my
4: in the building.
5: Gosh. I was just like, I don't know. I originally used it as like, I'm just going to take this out later. And I was going to take out the line about big feelings as well. Because I was like, there was something that felt very childlike about it to me. I was like, I'm having big feelings. And I was like, that's a stupid line. That's so childish songwriting of you. And I was like, no, I think that's the point. And I kept it in. And the entirety of Silver Spoon. That if I hadn't have posted that the day that I made it, I don't think it would have ever come out. I think I would have buried it.
4: But it had to come out because every comment section of every video you posted afterwards would have been Silver Spoon, Silver Spoon,
5: yeah.
4: Silver Spoon.
5: Yeah, I made it that afternoon. I posted it in the evening and I woke up the next day to missed call from my ex, missed call from family members and more views than I'd ever gotten in my entire life. And I was like, shit, what have I done? Thank you. I'm
4: really
5: glad
4: good
5: I did
4: question.
5: Too.
4: I love that question. I'm glad you asked it. Poppy, where are you, Poppy?
0: Hi, yay! Poppy!
4: Poppy, ask your question.
7: Okay. Hi, what's one positive thing somebody's told you once at any point in your life that has stuck with you?
5: Oh, that's really lovely. I think going back to, I was told when I was younger and I was having really bad stage fright and it felt like every time I was going on stage that I was, all I could think about was how harshly people were judging me, which was really me just judging myself. And someone gave me some really nice words about singing and about the voice. It's gonna sound a bit airy-fairy, bear with me, sorry.
4: Sometimes the best quotes do.
5: But a voice has a certain like frequency and waveform, and the idea that certain voice frequencies and waveforms will just connect with other people's waveforms and it will like trigger something emotionally in them that maybe they like don't understand. I was just given the advice to not be up here and to think about like that waveform and just think about my voice as like a waveform to people. I think about that like every note when I'm on stage, just like a little like waveform to people. Yeah, that's one of the one things that stuck with me in that time. Thank you. Well, picked you all at the Sydney show and there's little waveforms between
4: us. I can already see it. You're so cute.
0: More coming up with Erin LeCount's biggest super fans taking over, asking the questions as we are live and up close with her after the Vooski remix of Justin Bieber's Speed Demon.
8: Good.
0: Baggers for Thursday night on the Hot Hits. I love

0: close with the amazing Erin LeCount. She is a 23-year-old out of the UK who is building a huge fan base right around the world for the way that she does music in that Kate Bush, Florence and the Machine style.
1: Yeah. She's a real talent. You're right, it's theatrical, isn't it?
0: Yeah. We're really into theatrics at the moment.
1: We are.
0: You know.
1: And I always have been.
0: Exactly. And I just, you know, because I'm queer. Come naturally. We had it live and up close with a whole bunch of her biggest fans who are taking over, asking the questions right now.
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0: Next question, Talise.
5: Hello.
6: Hi.
5: You look gorgeous.
6: So
5: we're
6: you.
5: Kind of matching in our
6: We're
5: outfits.
6: Kind of matching. I love it for us.
5: Oh, beautiful.
6: My question was, what or who was your biggest musical inspiration while writing your EP?
5: Oh, I was listening again. I talk about her all the time. I'm obsessed. But Kate Bush is like my number one. I was in a funny time in my life and a transitional time of my life. The EP is all about self-sabotage. And I would listen to Cloud Busting by Kate Bush every morning because it was almost like an affirmation practice. She has like the lyric in it. I just know that something good is going to happen. And I would listen to it every morning and try and be like, I just know that something good is going to happen. And then by 10 a.m. I would be like, everything's gone to shit. I was like, save me, Kate Bush. But she was on a lot and I was really inspired. I was working on a theatre production in the UK around the time that I was making Pareidolia as well. There was a play called Inter Alia that was on the West End, but it was my first time composing. And so I was in a theatre for 12 hours every single day and I was making music on my breaks. I was so inspired by theatre and by like the audiences that were coming in and how they responded to the play and how the lighting was. And I think that made me want to do like the more theatrical shows for Pareidolia and the dramatic strings. And there was just so much of that that I think I absorbed in that time.
6: I love that. I'm becoming a music producer myself.
5: Sick.
6: So you're a huge inspiration of mine and I really appreciate that.
5: Oh, thank you so much. It's so cool. Keep going with it. It's so bloody infuriating, but it's the best thing in the whole world.
6: I feel you on that one.
5: Yeah. It's so worth it.
0: I love that you've called it infuriating and exposure therapy so far today. You really are the greatest advertiser for producing.
5: Oh, we've got to be honest. We can't have another like man talking mechanically and so scientifically about production.
0: Yeah.
5: It's like it's an emotional thing as well.
0: Amber.
7: So my question is, if they made an Erin LeCount biopic, who would you want to write a song for it?
0: Banging question.
5: Brilliant question. The thought of an Erin LeCount biopic terrifies me. Jesus, don't immortalize this. Do you know what? I would pick a friend of mine, Sienna Spiro.
0: Yes.
5: I love her and she also just has the most grand voice I've ever heard. It's so beautiful and cinematic and epic and she's just got such a good heart. I would want her, I think, yeah, she would write.
7: Maybe they can make one of you two together.
5: Oh, any day. She's so special. I don't want to watch
0: never
5: that.
0: Never.
5: I don't know if I want to see it.
0: All of this is going straight to the biopic library.
5: Everything you've said. This is actually the filming of it right
0: Absolutely.
5: Now.
0: This is where it starts. Exactly. It's today. Great question.
5: All Thank you.
0: Amazing questions. You guys are the most gorgeous crew. I can't wait to dance with all of you at the matinee on Saturday.
5: Oh,
0: I think we're doing
5: yeah.
0: a matinee show, by the way. I love the concept of a 12:30 gig.
5: I'm so here for it. When they suggested a matinee gig, I was like, that's an option.
0: Yes.
5: I was like, why have we not taken that option before? But is it more normal here?
0: No.
5: Okay. So they lied to me about that.
0: I've been like three in my life.
5: I love a matinee.
0: Yeah, the best time. It's going to be so good.
5: Have a great afternoon.
0: Thank you so much for coming to the Hot Hits Live and Up Close with Erin LeCount.
5: Thank you so much.
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0: Swinton. I knew it. I knew you right across the country, the hot hits. Chris Lake's jumping on the decks for us in a tick. In the meantime.
1: From the big hits you know to the new Australian stars you'll love.
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0: Oh, brand new Australian music every single night on the show. We love to do this. Earlier this year, we played you the first single by this artist, and it had already had 12,000 people pre-save it before it came out.
4: Wow.
0: Did like a million streams in a couple of weeks. Huge. It was called Gold, and it's by the Melbourne-based Lara Buchanan. Beautiful song called Home, which is literally about like the journey of leaving home for the first time, but wanting to go home and feeling a bit homesick and stuff. Beautiful. She has followed it up with another brilliant song. It's kind of like a little bit more upbeat than this one. It's really up tempo. It's a little bit of fun. It's cutesy. Yeah. I just love her voice as well. Very
4: she's
0: sweet.
4: Like a pixie or something.
0: Yeah, she's got the vibe, but she's a smart, smart young woman. Lara Buchanan, let's play this. It is gorgeous. It's going to be stuck in your head immediately. Called Only Once. She says it's about a relationship where the love felt very real, only to realise once it was over that you had been told the love of your life, you were the love of their life only once. God.
4: Oh, God, how horrible.
0: Let's do it. Hot Hits. Local List.

0: How cool is her voice, man?
1: It's so big. Yeah.
0: It's so pretty. Yeah, you go again.
1: It's so... I like it a lot.
0: It's pretty. Lara Buchanan's her name. She's out of Melbourne. That's our local list on the Hot Hits with Nick and Lauren tonight. Fun fact.
1: Yeah, you told me you had a little story about Lara Buchanan.
0: I think I've told you this already, but it's pretty crazy. So my best friend Grace was on a train going between, I think, Italy and Germany.
1: Oh, I know this story.
0: It's crazy,
1: this
0: right?
1: Great.
0: Grace sends me a photo that she's sneakily taken of the man sitting next to her on the train between Italy and Germany. And he is watching a video of me interviewing Lara Buchanan in this very studio.
1: Right.
0: On the train, a random man sitting next to my best friend. What are the chances?
1: What are the chances?
0: Turns out he went to uni with her. But, like, even more, what are the chances?
1: Even still, like, for Grace to look over and just see your face on the screen.
0: Yeah. And she literally went up to him and was like, I'm so sorry, this is so weird, but that's my best friend you're watching a video of. Thanks.
2: So strange.
0: Yeah, cool.
1: It's a great story.
0: That is a good story, isn't it? Yeah.
1: Yeah. Just that would have done numbers on the previous show I worked on.
0: That can't happen.
1: Was it that can't happen or what are the chances?
0: Think what are the chances? Oh, who gives a shit?
1: I don't.
0: Not about
1: don't
0: you. Know. Anyway. No. Chris Lake, CJing next. It's going to be really fun.
1: Oh, yay!
0: Get ready. Hot Mix is coming up.
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19: 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Hot Men.

0: mix, baby. Woo! There we go. The absolute king. Whoa. Hot hits with Nick and Lauren continues. In the meantime, I present to you Lauren Barry singing I Swear by All For One in the style of a minion.
1: Okay, it's because I found the lyrics. A la po.

0: scientists have found that old people smell is a very real chemical process that develops with age. So we want to make old people feel better, okay? We want to say, okay, cool, old people smell, great, I love it. What is the worst thing you've actually smelled? For me, I don't think you can get past off milk.
1: Oh, it's up there.
0: It's so revolting.
1: May I raise you?
0: Yeah.
1: Lunchbox with rotten fruit in it coming home from school.
0: My mum would almost kill me when I do that.
1: I never did it. I was the clean freak. My sister, on the
0: it's
1: other
0: a girl
1: hand,
0: thing.
1: One of the great grots.
0: Yeah, girls are so much grottier than boys. They wouldn't even be in my lunchbox. They'd better be a banana at the bottom of my school bag.
1: It's honestly revolting, and you never get rid of that smell. And
0: no,
1: that
0: never.
1: Bag just, you put your nose in the bag. Oh, it's horrible.
0: I lived in an apartment once, and a possum or a rat or something died in the ceiling.
1: Nope.
0: And we were on the top floor, and it was a flat-roofed apartment building. And the guy came, and he's like, well, where's the manhole to get into the ceiling? And I said, I don't know what you're talking about. I've never seen a manhole in this house. And he said, well, there must be a manhole. And I said, I don't think there is. And he said, I don't think there is either. So all the thing was in my, like, above my bedroom. He just gave me this little thing that had these little salts in it that would absorb the smell. It was the middle of damn summer, Nick Kelly.
1: Not absorb anything. Everything just gets more watery.
0: It was revolting.
1: Put some incense on.
0: Anyway, old people smell. Mm. Leslie Kenny, she's an entrepreneur in the field of longevity.
1: Oh, yes.
0: She told Daily Mail that eating mushrooms up to 4 times a week might help eliminate the old people's smell.
1: Surely mushrooms have a scent.
0: Well, the distinct odour of old people is caused by a compound called 2-nonyl, which forms when omega-7 fatty acids in the skin's natural oils, known as sebum, I hate that word, break down through oxidation. As people age, their bodies produce fewer antioxidants that normally protect skin lipids from degrading.
1: Very interesting.
0: At the same time, skin cell turnover slows, allowing 2-nonyl, a chemical compound, to accumulate and linger.
1: Did you have to
0: let it linger? Being the old people's smell.
1: That's right.
0: The phenomenon was first documented by a Japanese study in 2010, which found that the 2-nonyl, I hate that word, I can't say it, it's on this sheet about 10 times, was present only to individuals over 40, right?
1: Right.
0: Regardless to gender or grooming habits.
1: Develops. Regardless if you're stinky or not.
0: Exactly. So you're going to stink. She said that it's like human rust.
1: That's horrible.
0: I know. So we want to know, let's make this right for the old people. What's the worst smell you've ever heard? Snez.
2: The worst smell I've ever smelled was I had a little Bichon.
0: Oh.
2: And he went and he ate his feces.
0: Oh.
2: And then he came into the house and he vomited them all over the floor. And the smell of feces mixed with vomit is something that I have never ever smelled before and hopefully never ever smell again. Oh. It was the worst smell ever.
1: One of the great double whammies,
0: and
1: that one.
0: Can I say, Snez, dogs have this amazing ability when they have diarrhea or they're going to spew. Doesn't matter if you've got floorboards anywhere, they will find the closest rug and do it on the carpet. Was it on the carpet?
2: No, it wasn't, thankfully.
0: Oh, thank God.
2: It was on the floor. If it had been on the rug, we would have just had to roll it up and throw it away.
0: I bet. Oh, no, that's awful.
1: All right, 131060 is the number. The worst smell you've ever smelt.
0: No one here call up and give us a Toby from Newport, which we were just saying off air is probably the greatest radio moment in history.
3: I have a joke.
4: Yes.
3: What's the funniest smelling thing in the whole wide world?
4: The funniest smelling thing in the whole wide world?
3: Yes.
4: Perhaps your nose.
3: Oh, nah.
4: What was it?
3: An anchovy.
4: Oh, what a pity, Toby. You've ruined your track record there. Never call us again, please. Never in your life even think about it.
5: And think, all right, we've dumped you, Toby, but there are people like Carmen and Queenie online and could hear that in their ear and are offended.
1: Smelliest smell you've ever smelled.
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7: 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Boston.

0: remix of Fever Dream from Alex Warren. How are we feeling about that one, Lauren Barry?
1: It's a bit heavy.
0: It's Thursday night though, mate. Thursday's a new Friday. It's all about bangers. Right here at the Hot Hits, Nick and Lauren.
2: Music that matters right now.
3: Let's do it live.
1: Calm down.
4: This is the Hot Hits.
2: With Nick and Lauren.
1: I just want to know, what's the worst smell you've ever smelled? Because poor old people, you know, they can't catch a break. Yeah. Apparently old people smell is a real thing. It's got something to do with the breakdown of your things in your body.
0: That makes sense.
1: Eat mushrooms and you'll be better.
0: Now, before we punch through these calls, I'm just going to give everyone a heads up. The phone system is cooked for me.
1: Great.
0: So I'm going to try and talk to Roz right now. Hi, Roz.
5: Hi.
1: Hi, Roz.
0: Worst smell?
1: Yeah.
5: Well, it was a whole tray of uncooked sausages.
1: Uh-oh.
5: We had it in the bottom of our caravan fridge. We went away for the weekend. We came home, packed up, wound the caravan down, put it in the carport, left it there for months.
0: Months.
5: Then we went to use it again, unwound the caravan, you know, got it all ready to go, and I've just been greeted at the door by these tiny little bugs.
0: Oh, no.
5: Followed the trail through to my fridge, opened it up, and oh, my goodness, it was absolutely alive in there.
1: Oh,
0: When creatures get involved, that's icky as hell.
1: Created an ecosystem of maggots et al.
0: Can we top maggot-infested sausages? Rob, hi.
6: How you going, Nick Lauren?
1: Good.
6: Yeah, I've got disinfection. I've got to, unfortunately, wear 24/7. It's under my nails, my toenails and fingernails.
1: Wait.
6: It's
1: go. Yes? Keep going.
6: Yes, it's called Pseudomonas. Oh. And it's quite a disgusting smell. It's worse than a dead animal. With the infection, with podiatrists doing their training, part of their training to learn about Pseudomonas, the only way to learn about it is to smell it.
1: Oh.
6: So that's part of their training. But it's quite a painful thing. If I bump my nails, my toes, if it's in there, it will let me know.
1: My God.
6: Until I get it out, I'm a bit of a digger. Until I get it out, the painful is quite pain. But when it comes out, the smell is
1: it's horrible. Oh no!
0: Horrible.
1: That's so
6: I've had it for about 15 to 20 years now. I've been battling it.
1: So does it come and go sort of thing? It like flares up?
6: Is yeah.
1: Right.
6: Yeah, and I've been on antibiotics forever with it.
0: I had no idea something like that existed.
1: No.
0: Yeah. Thank you for sharing that with us. I mean, I didn't even think about that part. Like,
1: no.
0: The natural kind of thing of it. Dylan, give us that bad smell, please.
7: So yesterday I got my missus to go down the road and get me some kangaroo mints.
0: Yeah, you did.
1: Yeah.
7: It come frozen.
0: Couldn't get it yourself?
1: Hey.
0: Sorry.
7: Nah. And after it defrosted, I started cooking it up and had a taste and a smell, and it was just putrid. I went to work today and I was talking to the boys, and they all reckon it was dog food.
1: No way.
0: No.
7: Yeah.
0: No
7: so
0: way.
7: I was eating dog food.
0: Yeah, you were.
1: But sometimes they do have certain dog foods that are in those, like, peel-back plastic things like a Latina ravioli pack.
0: That's right.
1: And they look so much like human food, and I reckon that would happen all the time.
0: 100%. Dylan, good on you.
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2: This is very exciting, Nick Kelly. ASAP Rocky has revealed during an interview on the Jason Lee Show.
0: Ooh, they're making people up.
2: That Rihanna is actively working on new music.
3: Yo, she in the studio right now. Yeah, I said it. Sorry, babe.
4: Oh, God.
3: Bro, she work. She cooking, bro. No funny shit.
4: Yeah.
3: Damn, I'm going to get in trouble for this.
2: I love them. There's been so much coming out about them the last couple of days. Did you see the twerking video that was...
0: No.
2: They were at some concert and she's just full twerking on him.
0: She's just having the best time of her life. He seems like
2: him.
0: A lovely husband.
2: Yeah.
0: Good for them.
2: Yeah. Obviously, her last album was 10 years ago.
0: Yep.
2: With Auntie, which spent 2 weeks atop the Billboard 200. She made a return to stage in July when she appeared at Jay-Z's extra inning show at Yankee Stadium, performed Run This Town, and bitch better have my money.
0: Yeah.
2: She can do whatever she wants.
0: Exactly. Honestly, like, I've made my peace with her.
2: Yeah, me too.
0: If she never wants to release an album again, I'm fine with it, but I would love it.
2: Exactly. I want her to do it because she wants to do it, not because of fans telling her to do it.
0: 100%.
2: Now, Samba.
0: Yeah.
2: He's only 21. Shane, we know this.
0: New York.
2: He's opening up about the difficulties of dating in the spotlight. Because obviously his life has changed a lot since he had this massive breakout success. And he said he's well aware that he's now on the radar of most people in his dating pool.
0: Mm.
2: He told Variety that he has become more hesitant when it comes to romance as people his age already know who he is before they meet him. He said, since my recent success, I haven't really been able to get out there and get on the market. It's definitely weird and I'm figuring it out. I don't want to date someone who wants to date me for the wrong reasons.
0: Hee hee.
2: Yeah.
0: You and I know that feeling, obviously, is Australia's preeminent broadcasting talent. Going on the apps. They know who you are. They know it straight away. And you're like, what do you want from me? Don't want to play your song on the radio?
2: No, I can't get you tickets to K-pop Demon Hunters or whatever.
0: I've got no tickets to K-pop Demon Hunters live experience. We're joking, by the way.
2: Oh, my God, of course. He said he hasn't stopped dating, but he's now taking a very different approach. Good for him. And also, Samba, you're 21, hun. Forget about
0: time.
2: It.
0: You got time.
2: You got time.
0: Focus on your career.
2: Oh, yeah.
0: Then come back to dating.
2: Absolutely. Joe Jonas has discussed the underperformance, I believe this is what we call in the industry a flop, of his solo debut, 2011's Fast Life. I don't even remember it. During a conversation with his fellow Jonas Brothers on their podcast, Hey Jonas.
5: Everything the Jonas Brothers touched back then, it would be like gold. And I think I had a lot of high expectations of like success without you guys. And like somewhere in my core, I was like, if I do that, then I matter. Mm. So obviously there's like a through line that's wrong there. And I like started having panic attacks and like started having like physical pain. And I would go to the doctor and she was like, look, you're physically fine. Like, do you speak to somebody? And I'm like, what do you mean? Like a therapist? I was like, I don't need a therapist. Why would I need a therapist?
6: Therapy? What are you talking? We don't do therapy.
7: We don't do therapy in our house.
0: Man, it's so true though, right?
2: But everyone needs a therapist.
0: Yeah.
2: I say this every day.
0: Mm-hmm.
2: Because it would be extremely humbling. You've had this massive career, like with your brothers, you go, I can do this by myself. And then it just goes absolutely nowhere.
0: It's probably healthy that it went nowhere because it humbles you relatively early. So then the rest of your musical career, you don't rely on things being super successful for your personal enjoyment.
2: Yep. And then he obviously went on to do whatever he did with DNCE. Is that what they were called?
0: Yep. Dance without the A.
2: Oh, yeah.
0: Take by the Ocean.
2: I mean, this song was massive.
0: It's huge. You know what it means? You know what Take by the Ocean means?
2: Take by the Ocean. Is it snotty?
0: It was the Swedish translation, literally, to Sex on the Beach.
2: Aye.
0: Yeah. There you go. Music fun fact.
2: How fun.
0: You get them here.
2: Hey, this is G.

0: Banging waiter out the week with Nina Jirachi and Porter Robinson. That is WannaCry. Hot hits with Nick and Lauren Thursday night. Nearly done and dusted.
1: In celebration of the night that was, it's the Hot Hits Awards ceremony.
0: Yeah, a couple of awards for things that have happened in on or around the show. Lauren Barry has the first award of the night.
2: Well, we spoke earlier about Troye Sivan. He posted a phone number, an American phone number, to his website in socials.
0: Socials of his fan account, Troye HQ.
2: And it's we said to call him, so we did call him earlier in the show and we heard this voicemail.
0: That's right. There's the button.
3: Hello. Hello, this is Troye Sivan. Thank you for calling my phone. I can't come to the phone. But text me. Love ya. Bye.
2: So I did.
0: Yeah.
2: I texted him. I tried to WhatsApp him because I thought, well, it's not an iMessage. Is it going to go through? And it did. Yes, it went through as a green. I said, hello, Troye Sivan. It is Lauren from the Hot Hits, and we are testing your phone number for Song on Air. And it said to text, here I am, love your work. And I get a message back from a thing called Unverified,
0: and what
2: which
0: is
2: also
0: that?
2: Actually has my spa, my facial, my like face skin
0: facial
2: clinic. They send out the same text, as does Booking.com. And it, this says, you are opting in to drop text from Troye Sivan. Reply yes or click this link to confirm. And, of course, I did not do that.
0: Mm-hmm.
2: So, but that's what you can do. That's where you can get all your Troye Sivan news.
0: That's
2: so he's getting my Innovation Award.
0: Oh, wow.
2: For advertising and text messages. Troye Sivan.
0: I have an observation.
2: Yeah.
0: Spot the difference.
2: What?
3: Hello.
4: Hello.
2: Yeah, that's what I was saying.
3: Hello.
2: When we
4: said.
2: Hello. Hello. Sounds like Vincent Van Gogh.
4: Hello.
2: Whatever music.
3: Hello.
2: Hello.
3: Hello.
2: They're the same.
3: Hello.
2: He must have watched that video recently.
0: It's an artist thing.
2: Yeah. Hello.
0: Hello.
2: Hello.
0: My award tonight is going to go to Erin LeCount, who came in live and up close for us. It was a gorgeous moment. About 25 fans in the room. So many tears. One girl dressed a koala up like Erin because she wears like a lot of lace kind of stuff.
2: Oh, cute.
0: And she dressed it up like Erin. All the girls, like one girl came with like a doily with some calligraphy stitched into it of one of Erin's lyrics. Like it was really beautiful.
2: Stunning.
0: It's very cute. She didn't,
2: love that.
0: The doily was iron transferred onto a shirt, by the way, which wasn't just holding a doily.
2: This is what I love. And, you know, I first made this observation with Billie Eilish's fans years and years and years ago, how so many young girls, I love when I see them lose their minds over young female artists over men.
0: Yep.
2: They're like literally tearing up and crying because they're meeting these women because they're inspirational to them. And this is what I love to see.
0: It's so sick. More of it is going to come. Don't you worry about that. We are back Saturday with the Hot 20.
2: Yes.
0: Going to be big. Next week on the show, heaps of cool people coming by. You're going to hear from Magnus Ferrell, who is Will Ferrell's son, who is making amazing music and it's going everywhere at the moment.
2: Yes.
0: So that's going to be really cool. Who else is on the show next week? Leve is going to be on the show.
2: Oh, yeah.
0: That's going to be cool.
2: Someone else.
0: Larry Emder.
2: Oh, yeah.
0: He's going to
2: tell
0: you
2: that he was my first love.
0: Yeah, man. Heaps more to come. We will talk to you Monday or Saturday.
2: See you then. And Saturday.
0: Whatever you want. Bye.
2: Bye.
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13: Look, I'm just a little bit annoyed with the school system.
14: The state school system in Brisbane, or are you going to go at Australia, not wide curriculum?
13: I'm just thinking of life in general. The school system has not kept up with how our lives as parents have changed in the last, like, few hundred years.
14: It's interesting. I was talking to Annalise recently. I think I had a friend who had kids who were going through school, and we're talking about how important it is to code, like, to learn how to code. Like, you know, when we were growing up, we did, like, classes in Microsoft Excel and stuff how the divide is actually the backslash, that sort of stuff. Mm-hmm. And so there was a few kids who started coding, and now, like, AI can just do the code. You just tell us what you want. They're like, okay, I'll code that for you. And it's like, ooh.
13: Yeah.
14: Oh, no, these poor people who knew how to code.
13: Well, now I guess there's going to be AI lessons. So it'll probably be how to program AI.
14: Prompting 101.
13: Work and schools, they have not kept up with how people live their lives anymore. Mm. School, 9 a.m. to 3 p.m, it's nothing. You drop your kid off at school at 9, you get home, you do like two things, then you have lunch, and then it's almost time to pick him up again. And you're like, are you kidding me? So we need school to go, yes, exactly. I need to drop them off at 7 a.m. so that I can have breakfast in peace, then go to work, then come home, have a bit of chill out time, and then pick up the child.
14: All right, so this is you're starting the official petition, 7 till 7, 12 hours of school every day.
13: I know there's going to be teachers saying, yeah, but then if I want to live that life, I'm going to have to drop my kids off at a different school at 6 a.m.
14: Yeah.
13: So that I can get an hour of peace, then do my work, then come home, blah, blah, blah. That's fine. Two teachers per class each day.
14: That's what you'll give them?
13: Yeah.
14: Or just pay them heaps. Like, pay them the same as people working 12-hour shifts in the mines.
13: And we already know that there's already too many teachers in this country, Alex Tyson. They're finding...
14: Would you say
13: finding
14: that?
13: Finding two per class will be so easy.
14: Two, yeah. So many teachers are just flooding to the industry because of how easy it is and how much support they've got.
13: We all know that we have too many teachers and too many nurses.
14: And not enough, not enough podcasters. And that is why we've kindly, graciously given up our time to sit down and provide an essential service for you right now. So let's get into it, shall we?
13: I truly don't know where I get off complaining about how hard each workday is when we literally do a half-hour podcast. It's a full half-hour of work. Maybe an hour if we have to record ads. But other than that. So, yes, no, look, all tongue-in-cheek, let's dive in.
15: Let's get this show on the road.
14: Let's go.
15: Here we go.
13: Life's hard, Daiso.
14: It is. Apologies if you're not in the mood for this here on a Wednesday. But Wednesday whinging is, I mean, it starts with the same letter, so we've got to do it on today. We've got a few guilt-free whinges later on. But, Matt, what's been getting your goat?
13: Oh, I'll tell you what really annoyed me the other day, right? Come home from hard days, you know, hard days yakka.
14: Listening to me sing a parody and then you get home, yep.
13: And there's sheets on the line, right? So I take those down and there's three sets of sheets, right? So I start going about the process of putting them on the beds.
14: Yep.
13: On the bed.
14: Straight on
13: right?
14: the bed. No folding required, just straight on.
13: No point.
14: What's your sheet wash cycle usually? How often we...
13: Oh, well, Belinda does the washing mostly of the sheets.
14: Yep.
13: Because I would happily just wallow in my own filth for a month. Oh, but Belinda, washing it like every week or something. It's like...
14: hygiene.
13: Like, can we not? Can we just... Do you know when I know my sheets need to be cleaned? Is when the full body ringworm reaches my neck. That's when I know. Okay?
14: It's nature's alarm system. It's, you know, who are we to go against nature for what telling us?
13: When the rash flares on my neck, I think, you know what? This towel is a bit moist. Time to do the washing. So anyways, putting the sheets on, put the fitted sheet on.
14: First things first.
13: Then I put the other sheet on. And then I'm looking at the pillowcases and I'm like, I don't recall the pillowcase being like this. This just feels like a different material. Mm-hmm. So then I call down to Belinda and I'm like, hey, did we buy new pillowcases? Mm-hmm. And she's like, are you using are you doing the sheets that were at the front of the thingy? And I was like, yeah. And she goes, no, those sheets are for the spare bed downstairs.
14: Not our
13: bed. And I was like, oh, okay. So I've just made a bed for no reason.
14: Oh, dear. You put a fitted sheet on a bed you didn't have to. You may as well just go to bed for the day because that is a day ruined.
13: Right. So then I go into Sophia's room. I make her bed.
14: Single bed?
13: Yep, single bed. I make her bed. Then I come back into our bedroom. I take off the top sheet and I put on all of the sheets. I fully make our bed, right? Then I go downstairs to the spare bedroom and I go to make that bed. Can't find the fitted sheet. I'm like, can you see where this fitted sheet is?
14: That you just took off your bed.
13: But that's the thing, Daiso. I forgot to take it off my bed.
14: Bro.
13: So what I had done is I just made our bed with the spare room fitted sheet On the mattress. I just forgot to take that part of it off.
14: You're princess in the peeing this thing. Princess in the peed the bed.
13: I am looking at a perfectly made bed that I now have to strip off to get... So then I strip it off and then I make it again. I made our bed three times.
14: Dude, you see, this is exactly why I don't do it. You're going into it that night anyway. Yeah, just what's wrong with a crumpled dune? Nothing wrong with a crumpled dune. You're going to crumple her up again.
13: Bron, how often do you wash your sheets?
16: If we're being honest, I aim for, in my mind, I want it to be weekly. Is it weekly? Not often.
14: No.
16: Mainly fortnightly, I would say we get to.
14: I remember visiting your backyard. You got the old Hills hoist out the back, don't you?
16: And that's the thing. I can't reach our Hills hoist.
14: Oh, what?
16: So I have to wait for Steve.
13: Wait, the whole point of a Hills hoist is so that you can lower it to a level that even a toddler can hang off.
16: It's broken.
14: Oh, so it's stuck quite high.
16: And then I looked up the price of a Hills hoist. They're like hundreds of dollars. So we like haven't done it. Because I'd rather spend hundreds of dollars on other things, anything else than a Hills hoist. And also it gets me out of doing the hanging up.
14: Yeah, true.
16: So I'm not the one pressuring, oh, we need a new one.
13: Oh, so you just chuck the stuff in the machine and then go, oh, Steve, it's got to go up.
16: He takes care of most of the washing.
13: Does he really? What? Why is that? Is that just you're not into it or you...
16: I can't reach the line.
14: Yeah. Well, either way, having the weather be okay to hang sheets up, because the last thing you want to do is wet sheets at the end of the day because you haven't checked the forecast.
13: Who does most of the cooking in your house?
16: I do most of the cooking.
13: Okay.
16: Yeah.
13: So we're the opposite. I do most of the cooking and Belinda does most of the sheets and towel washing.
14: Most of the ringworm prevention activities in the O'Kine household.
13: I remember a little while ago, you
14: came in singing Basement Jaxx's Where's My Head At? Mm. Right, because you just sprayed detergent on your steaks, mistaking your spray and wipe container for your olive oil mister.
13: Yes.
14: And now you're putting fitted sheets over
13: already fitted sheets. I know.
14: Where's your head at these? What are you thinking? What's going through your mind whilst you're doing the house chores?
13: Remember, I also caught an Uber home from the airport after I'd driven to the airport.
14: So you had to catch an Uber back to the airport to pick up your car and drive home again.
13: Honestly, sometimes I worry about myself. I'm like, is this a sign of something to come? Because I don't know where my head is at. I'm too in my head about, you know, reels, TikToks, thinking about that stuff, you know.
14: Interesting.
13: Thinking about TV scripts and comedy. What's a joke? So I don't know. Maybe I've got to reprioritize my focus. How often do you wash the sheets in the El Casa del Daiso?
14: I put them on a wash today before coming along. Not sure when the previous time was before that, but the days since last wash just hit zero, baby. So going home to some fresh linen tonight.
13: Well, it does say here, thanks to health.com, there's no determined frequency for how often you should wash your sheets, but because bedding gets dirty so quickly, good idea to wash your bed sheets every week. At most, you should wash your sheets every 2 weeks. What about this? You lose about nearly half a teaspoon of dead skin cells every day.
14: Oh, yeah?
13: And a lot of that's left in your bed. Half a teaspoon? Oh, that's how much Milo I put in Sophia's cup.
14: Well, don't get those ones mixed up. Please, okay, keep your head screwed on tightly when you're using the teaspoons around the Milo tin, mate.
17: Oops.
14: Well, I'll go with my guilt-free whinge right now, Matt O'Kine, and it is hygiene-based. And it's sort of not so much a whinge as some advice, all right?
13: Mm-hmm.
14: Now, speaking of when we're going to sleep at night, I've got to check the fitted sheets on okay. And in fact, one of Annalise's main things is the bed made necessarily, is can you please, before I get into bed, help me make sure the fitted sheet is not crumpled and is pulled down at the edges so I don't have to get onto creases of the bed.
13: Oh, yeah.
14: Okay.
13: You got it. I mean, what do you mean? You're not fully fitting the sheet?
14: Well, no, the sheet's fitted, but sometimes it's like you sleep on a bed and you roll around and it's like just a little bit crumpled.
13: It creeps up.
14: It's got quite a...
13: Oh, nah.
14: Quite particular on that. But when I go to bed, there's a couple of jobs you need to do. You need to brush your teeth. You've got to make sure the bed's not crumpled. Get into the bed, but the thing I need to remember to do before going to sleep, Matokine, is pop in the retainer plate.
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2: Have you got a retainer?
3: Well, after having braces growing up, I had a retainer for a number of years. That ended up not being necessary anymore. But a few years ago at the dentist, they say, yep, your teeth are starting to go down. I think you might be grinding them at night.
2: Mm.
3: I think these sort of comes in waves. It goes up and down probably during election times. when it comes to various stresses going on as of an evening. But no, I'm a night grinder. I'm on my grind 24/7. I don't rest. I grind it all day, grind it all night, and that means that I've got to put this little thing in that the dentist, you know, you do the mold, they send it to you. Speaking of, it bloody costs as much as the Hills Hoist Bron. Bloody night anti-grind thing. And I'm like, I generally think, could I just go down and get one of those, you know, $15 mold your own mouth guard things? Like, why can't I just do that? No, I've got to fit with your teeth. Ugh. All right. So you pay a couple of hundred for that and it just gets dirty.
2: Oh, Belinda has a nighttime retainer as well. And she often complains about the disgustingness of it in the morning.
3: I'm making sure now, like, because you did get it first time, you don't sort of know about it, you take it out. Like, no, I make sure I rinse it every morning, taking it out, so getting all that sort of night juice
2: yeah.
3: out of the retainer.
2: She's scrubbing it with her toothbrush every

0: single morning.
1: Same thing. But it doesn't always work. So I go down to the chemist, right? I'm like, have we got any cleaning things? Got these tablets. Great. Sell a box. Comes in a box of like 80 or something.
0: Great.
1: Put it in. Start scrubbing. Doesn't do anything. Doesn't do a thing. I'm like, what is going, why is this mouth juice so impenetrable? It's like rust on the hull of a ship. What business does it have being so clingy?
0: It's like those stainless steel pans. Yes. You know, Belinda bought a couple of those because, you know, the Teflon or whatever, yep. All the microplastics. So you're like, all right, you better use these stainless steel pans. You cook one thing, it's bloody black forever.
1: Ruined.
0: It's disgusting. I was boiling some baking soda off the base of one. I mean, just yesterday. It was so annoying.
1: Oh, maybe I could put the old retainer on the stove.
0: Yeah, boil that in some bicarbonate vinegar.
1: So now you're getting the sponsored ads, right, for these little things you put on the side of the bed.
0: Oh,
1: you
0: is that what you've got?
1: This like electronic like cup that like through micro things makes you put your retainer in it at night. But a friend's got one of them. I look at it and I'm like, it looks disgusting as well.
0: Are you going to do it?
1: I don't know. Well, what is the best product to make sure that you're not putting in, you're just like, well, better, yep, got the fitted sheet on, got this, pop in my bacteria cup into my mouth before I go to sleep. What do you do? What are you listening? What do you do for this? What do you do in this situation?
0: Well, I'm more intrigued about what the algorithm knows about your health status.
1: I know.
0: For instance, so it knows that you're having a trouble with a dirty retainer.
1: I don't think I've Googled. I must have Googled it.
0: But
1: for them to start putting these things on the cooling windowsill next to my TikToks.
0: Well, my algorithm is all showing me bunion correctors.
1: No, really?
0: Yeah, so it's like if your big toe is leaning to the left like
1: this,
0: my
1: God.
0: You have a bunion, and I have a bunion.
1: Bro, we used to get so many sponsored ads for like music festivals and like raves and stuff like that. Cleaning your night plate and bloody shaving off your bunions.
0: No, it's not shaving. Bunions, everyone thinks bunions are corns. They're not. Corns are the little hard things. Bunions, it's a bone corrective situation.
1: Oh, damn.
0: Now, Bron, what's the algo know about you? What are your dirty little secrets?
2: There has been some, like, a lot of red light therapy.
1: Oh,
0: what does red light therapy do?
2: You know those scary masks?
1: Face masks.
2: Yeah.
1: You walk into the bedroom and your partner's got this sort of like Hannibal Lecter thing on, a glowing Lecter situation.
0: Yes, they are so freaky.
1: Yeah, Annalise has one.
0: She's got one?
1: Yeah.
0: Does it, when you walk in, it's
1: jump scare. The partners, you know, the long-suffering partners of people who own face masks, we need to start a support group, such as the terrors that we experience when we're not expecting it and suddenly there's a glowing hockey mask lying in our bed. Like, it's scary.
0: Oh, my God. You've got your little cup bubbling away with your retainer.
1: Retainer cauldron. Just make it's like this Professor Snape's cauldron class. Add one wolf's bane and add one dirty night plate.
0: Well, look, thank you for your whinge, Alex Dyson. And why don't we check out what our listeners are whinging about as well on this episode of Matt and Alex All Day Breakfast.
1: James has said, my washing machine is too noisy.
0: Oh, don't even get me started, my dude. So we were living in Sydney during the pandemic. We'd bought a house in Brisbane. We would always plan to move up there, but we'd bought this house in Brisbane, but the pandemic happened, so we couldn't move.
1: Yep.
0: So we're just stuck in Sydney for like 2 years. So in the meantime, we get these tenants who were a lovely couple from Scotland working at the local hospital. Great. They buy a big, like a fridge, and they're going back to Scotland at the end of their tenancy when we were planning to move into the house. So they're like, do you want to buy this fridge, buy this fridge off us?
1: It's already in the house.
0: It's already in the house. I'm like,
1: give
0: absolutely.
1: You a good price.
0: I want to get a nice big fridge for the space. It's a double door fridge. It's got the ice, the water, the things that I've my whole life, I thought, if you have one of these, you're rich.
3: Yep.
0: So I was like, I want one desperately. This is a sign of, you know, that me that I've made it.
3: Did you when young Motokine envisaged that situation? Did you envisage buying it secondhand for people who
0: look? I don't care.
3: Okay, sorry.
0: I don't care. But what I was annoyed about when I finally rocked up to the fridge, you know, we finally move into this house that we'd bought years before but hadn't been able to move into. So finally, the dream of being able to move into your own home. They'd bought one where you have to fill up the water tank that sits in the fridge instead of the wall was plumbed. It had a plumbing thing. You could use one of those fridges that plumbs directly into the plumbing and the water just comes out the pipes. Do you know what I'm talking about? So now we've got a stinky water fridge. You know, when you drink the water from the fridge and it tastes like the food in the fridge? But anyway, the noise that this thing makes in the middle of the night, refilling the ice cubes. Oh, my God. The amount of times I've been lying in bed, I spring up. I think, is someone breaking in? Because it's like, clank, clank, clank.
3: Someone smashing a window?
0: I'm like, it's just the fridge refilling the cubes.
3: Noisy appliances into the bin. Thank you, James, for that one. Trent says, it's winter's morning and you're late for work. You're naked getting dressed in a hurry and your toes gets caught up in your undies as you're putting them on. Man, that shits me.
0: The worst is when you're losing balance.
3: Yeah. Falling on your head, Trent.
0: You're falling forward.
3: Clothing tangles are some of the worst situations you could be in. You walk past a door and the loop of your pants belt thing gets caught on the door handle. Have you been violated in that way before? It's like your own house is touching you unjust, like restraining you. It's a terrible feeling.
0: Do you know the movie that I was in, my very first feature film debut, Sweet F.A.?
3: I know it well.
0: Which we discussed early on in the podcast days as being probably one of the worst movies of all time and
3: Australia's worst ever feature film.
0: And has been hidden in the archives, wildly inappropriate to this day, did not age well.
3: I still don't think I've ever watched it.
0: Yeah, I don't think anyone ever will. Although I do have it on my Google Drive. So I had a pair of jeans that had a little tiny, you know, like a trendy little rip in them.
3: Trendy jean rip, the one that parents roll their eyes at and go, ugh.
0: Yes.
3: It's the fashion these days.
0: So that my character decided to wear that for the movie. But the problem is about 5 days into shooting, I went out after the shoot to the valley with some friends.
3: And the costume from the movie out later that night.
0: Mate, they were my clothes. Like, there wasn't a costume department. I was the costume department. So I just went out after filming, yes, in those jeans. And then, of course, that little rip gets caught on the side of a table and absolutely tears my entire jeans leg wide open. I'm like, oh, continuity is not going to be happy about this.
3: The continuity department, which was, what, you again?
0: Me, yeah, exactly. So I had to hand sew this rip in my jeans.
3: Back to its regular size.
0: Yeah, couldn't tell the difference. So no, I hear you, Trent.
3: And to this day, the only bad thing about Sweet FA is the poor continuity when it comes to costuming. And we've also got Elise, who's dipped in with a voice message. You can always send a voice message via DM, matt.and.alex. This is Elise's guilt-free whinge.
4: Hi, Matt, Alex and Bron. Here's a bit of a whinge for the week. I rented a ice cream machine for a month for our dental practice and started to arrange like monthly lunches for the team as a treat, just as a nicety. And the feedback that we got was that we're buttering them up for dropping some terrible news. So I'm now dealing with a generation who is completely skeptical about all nice things that come their way instead of it just being a very nice, lovely thing that they get to experience. So can't win either way. Love the show.
0: Poor Elise.
3: Oh, my God. Imagine it's like, hey, guys, we want to get you something nice. You trying to sack me?
0: No. You're like, no, seriously, just have one. Guys, no one touched the ice cream. It's obviously.
3: No, what they're trying to do is make our teeth rot, so we're forced to come in here and get it done.
1: Oh, man. That'll teach you for doing nice things, Elise.
0: You've proved a point. Never do anything nice. I understand that now. Thank you, Elise. And thank you for listening to another episode of Matt and Alex All Day Breakfast. In fact, we give you these episodes for free, just like we've done for the last 1,400 episodes. Not because we just want to have fun, laugh along with you. We're going to drop some bad news on you real soon.
1: Yeah, exactly. These 1,500 episodes have been a long play.
0: To just tell you that you're a dumbhead. Ha ha, joke's on you.
1: Gotcha. Honed, as they say.
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2: If you are one of my friends who happens to accidentally text me whilst recording the pod, Matt, because, you know, we've both got our phones in the studio.
3: Yeah.
2: But given that we're the professionals that we are, text comes through, often like I see it and I quickly, you know, get rid of it because we've got a pod to do.
3: Yeah.
2: You know, we're at work.
3: Why? What did someone text you?
2: Well, the problem is like, hey, I was going to make it for dinner tonight, but I'm not able to, right? I saw that. I'm like, oh, not going to show up for dinner. That's fine. I knew that in my head, but I didn't text back and say, no worries, that's totally cool.
3: Oh.
2: Because I was in the pod, I thought I'll do it after the pod. We cover plenty of topics here on this podcast. A lot of things going through the brain. So afterwards, if you don't have a little dot next to the text message, I took about a week and then I was like, oh, sorry, I didn't
3: totally respond
2: to this. That's totally fine. I'll catch you next time. But I was recording the pod. So that was a week. Is that bad?
3: Yeah. It's terrible.
2: Damn.
3: They would have spiraled into a whole vortex of self-doubt in that time. They probably assume that you hate them. They probably started hating themselves. They probably go, this is why people don't invite you to things. It's because you don't even turn up. You cancel plans. You're a hopeless human being. And then they're going to be sitting there going, oh, God, now how do I make it up to them? Oh, you know,
2: they got to do the double text next time if they want to say g'day.
3: Exactly.
2: It's like, hey, I know you didn't respond to this, but how are you? No, they can't do that because I've left it. So I was feeling a bit bad about a week. That was until my wonderful partner, Annalise, told me about a response she got recently. So I'll tell you about that in a moment.
4: Ooh. Let's get this show on the road.
2: Let's go.
4: Here we go.
2: Annalise copped a message from someone the other day. She's like, geez, this is a bit of a blast from the past.
3: Mm.
2: The message said, because she sent me a screenshot just so I get this absolutely right here, from a gentleman named Harry. Hey, sorry for the slow reply. I'm with Luke now, but I don't want to let him know. Now, this is after Annalise said, hello, if you're still with Luke, let him know that I'll be visiting tomorrow morning, please. And he texted back, hey, sorry for the slow reply. I'm with Luke now, but I don't want to let him know. That seems like a pretty standard set of messages.
3: Mm.
2: That is until you look at the dates on them. Because one of them, the message she got was this week, 2026. The message she got before was 24th of April, 2014.
3: What? 12 years ago.
2: 12 years ago? Said, hello, if you're still with Luke, let him know that I'm visiting tomorrow morning, please. 12 years later, he says, hey, sorry for the slow reply. I'm with Luke now, but I don't want to let him know. So,
3: sorry for the slow reply?
2: That's taking slow to a full different level,
3: what?
2: Isn't it?
3: Wait, it's a wonder that those two people are even still friends 14 years later. Like that they would even still be.
2: Well, this is the thing. 12 years ago, Luke was Annalise's boyfriend. And now they were caught up and they must have, I don't know. I don't know what happened. I should have probably changed the names for this, but anyway. That's fine. Everyone's friends.
3: So Annalise's ex, her friend.
2: His friend, yeah.
3: His friend finally messaged back after 12 years and said, yeah, I'm with him now.
2: Sorry for the slow reply. You've got to be within the decade, you could use that. There's got to be a different way to phrase that if the reply has taken more than a decade to respond to.
3: There's something must have happened in the network. A message must have floated.
2: Well, you reckon Annalise's message from 2014 didn't arrive until recently?
3: Something like that.
2: Absolutely not.
3: You don't reckon?
2: He never replied. Then I think they must have broken up. There's no point to reply. Then he was catching up and was like, oh, do you ever see Adelaide? Oh, I never replied to her. This will be funny.
3: Do you reckon it's a joke?
2: I think it's a bit funny. I think it's quite clever and funny.
3: I don't know. Man, I tell you what, I was with a friend once many years ago. This is at uni, right? But we were all on lunch break, you know, in between classes, and suddenly she just started bursting into tears, right? Everyone's like, what the hell's wrong? And she was like, I just got a message from my friend. And we were like, well, that seems like a good thing, not a bad thing. And she's like, no, my friend died 6 months ago.
2: What?
3: And I just got a message from her. And so it had obviously been some kind of thing had happened, and then it just
2: like an update or some in, network
3: landed in that's her so spooky. Inbox, right? So I don't know.
2: Well, this is sorry for the late reply. It knows it's late, you know.
3: Yeah, that's true. That's true. Okay, fair enough.
2: It's not just in the thing. Oh, thanks for the message. Bron, what do you think about this? Late replies? Are you a late replier?
5: I'm usually on top of it. Mm. I'll send a message like immediately, and then if not, it'll be like I'll just never reply back.
2: Well, for me to you, in WhatsApp, I always say sorry for the late reply because for whatever reason my notifications don't work.
5: Yes.
3: I think you've turned notifications on for
2: have
3: us
2: a look.
3: Off.
2: Check it. I've checked.
3: Don't you think, Bron?
5: I know. I reckon it's off too.
3: It's always like, well, we'll have to wait and see what Alex thinks, and then we just wait and sit around.
5: I don't believe him.
2: Check it. Here we go. My WhatsApp. Here we go. Notifications on banners. Yes. Notification center. Yes. Lock screen.
5: Have you muted the chat?
3: Yeah, I think you've muted us.
2: Announce notifications on show preview.
3: Have
2: always.
3: You muted the chat?
2: Notification grouping automatic.
5: There's good stuff that happens in there.
2: How do I mute the chat?
3: Bron's a meme queen. You chuck
2: Bron
3: a
2: does
3: few,
2: send a good
3: chuck
2: gif.
3: Chuck a few gifs.
2: Every now and again.
3: Yeah. Loving it.
2: Hang on. What's this say, Bron? Hello, are you guys free on Monday for a meeting with Mike? Ooh. Sorry for the late reply on this one. Well,
3: yeah, that happened hours ago. What have you been doing?
2: Well, obviously some important things. But we asked you what's the latest reply you've received.
3: Trent got in touch with us 3 years after applying for a postie job. Finally heard back from them. By that time, I was already in the third year of my apprenticeship for another job.
2: I tell you what, that tracks for Australia Post. A late arrival. I'll give them that. Thank you very much.
3: Hey, at least they got back to you, though. A lot of people. I was talking to someone recently who just is like, I don't hear back.
2: Right.
3: I just, like, especially with, like, dancers or actors or singers, you never hear back.
2: Yep.
3: And it's... You just want them to go, look, you didn't get the role because of this. This is what you need to work on or something. But no one ever does that.
2: Do you want them to be specific as to why you didn't get
3: it? Nah, I would never want to hear it. I'd just assume that they, I don't know, they're sick in the head or something. That's why I didn't get the job.
2: That's probably they have, don't have a clue what they're talking about. They shouldn't even be in the industry. Probably what happened there.
3: That's what I tell myself as I lie in bed at night. Tears dripping from my eyes.
2: Just... Announcing the new James Bond, Matt O'Kine, in Brisbane. Just like, unbelievable. Unbelievable. They don't have a clue what they're doing.
3: And we've got James on the line. James, you're a bit of a chronic delayed replier.
6: Yes.
3: Go on. What's your tendency?
2: What's your PB?
6: My PB is 2 years.
3: Oh.
6: And I was just looking at that earlier.
2: What? Who texted you? What did they say?
6: I was catching up with some mates to go to Good Things, and we were going to a Jubilee first beforehand.
2: The music festival and then going for a little hang first, okay?
6: Yeah, go for a brewski. And I replied to you later, yep, I'll see you there. I was going for the next festival there.
2: Well, the festival 2 years later.
3: Did you know that you were replying 2 years later, though?
6: Yeah, but I figured I'd see him again there like 2 years later.
2: And what was the reaction to your 2 year late text?
6: The initial text back was what? And then a follow up was, mate, I ain't going this year.
3: So, James, what about phone calls? Do you at least return a phone call?
6: No.
3: Oh, good.
6: Initially, if I look at my phone and I've only just missed it or the other end of the house, I'll call back.
2: Yeah.
6: Otherwise, good luck.
2: Full disclosure, we probably, our editor did the right thing here, but we called you and you didn't pick up the first time, James.
6: Yeah. But I picked up the second time.
3: Yeah, no, you got to try again. Now, James, can you just talk us through the psychology of a delayed responder? Do you kind of just not care about your friends or what?
6: No. I care. They all know. They'll expect a response all the time.
2: It's a luxury, is a response from James.
6: Yeah. Like, I got a few text messages for my birthday, and I was looking through earlier, and the missus was just pointing out to me that it was 6 weeks before I responded and said thank you to my birthday messages from a few of the family members and friends as well. So, but I did respond.
3: I don't reckon birthday messages deserve a thank you response.
2: Really?
3: Yeah, and it's like the Christmas messages. I very rarely respond to the Christmas messages.
6: Yeah, Christmas message, no, but see, birthday, like, they've gone out of their time to wish me happy birthday, and I'll get back to them and say thank you, but I ain't doing it for them. But yeah,
2: 6 weeks. That's all right. So, Matt, if someone's texting you Merry Christmas, you basically do the modern version of Bar Humbug.
3: I generally assume that the person has just written a copy and paste text.
2: Yeah.
3: And I respect that they've done it, but often I don't reply. No.
2: Whoa.
3: I'm sure I've gotten a Merry Christmas text from you probably and I haven't replied.
2: Maybe.
3: I think I've gotten a New Year's text from you.
2: Maybe, yeah.
3: All right. Well, look, James, thank you for at least, picking up the phone for us. And we look forward to getting a text from you or a DM from you on our Instagram page in a couple of years' time from now.
6: Yeah, that sounds about right. That sounds right. Yeah.
3: Cheers, James.
6: Cheers, boys. Thank you.
3: Well, I've got a little bit of a dilemma, Alex Dyson. I would like you to help me out.
2: A little bit of a Nelly and Ashanti. Was that it?
3: Nelly and Ashanti.
2: Dilemma.
3: Wasn't it Nelly and Kelly?
2: Was that the one that texting on a Microsoft Excel document video clip?
5: Yeah, it's Nelly and Kelly.
3: Nelly and Kelly.
2: Gotcha.
3: There we go. Yeah, I do. Okay, so as you know, mm-hmm. I might be going on my hot Euro summer.
2: We know this.
3: For a little bit.
2: Matt is packing the budgie smugglers to... just have a little frolic through the coasts, coastlines of Italy.
3: Might take a little dip in the Mediterranean.
2: Mm. Watch out for the sea urchins. That's all I'll tell you.
3: Yeah, seriously. Do you think I should take like toad surf shoes?
2: Toad surf shoes. It can't hurt.
3: Oh, I'm nervous.
2: You're going with, you know.
3: Sophia
2: and Belinda. Well, yeah. You get Sophia shoes. I was going to be like, you're not on the prowl for babes, and so wearing toed shoes getting into the water should be fine.
3: Oh yeah, totally. No, I can have the big brimmed hat, the big sunscreen slopped on my, the big rashy. I can't wait.
2: Snorkel around the neck.
3: Yeah, live up to my my hot Euro summer.
2: Because I tell you what, I watched Daniel Craig coming out of the water in Casino Royale, not wearing the toed booties.
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15: If you're not across it, we've got a mate called Angus and he has a bucket list.
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16: He has a list of things he wants to do before he leaves.
18: I know it probably won't happen, but I dream big.

0: Are you planning to be a kamikaze pilot? What are you doing?
1: New honorary member of the team, I'm calling it. I know he's leaving next Tuesday to join the Australian Air Force. Ooh. This is serious stuff. Angus, welcome back to the show.
2: Thank you. Welcome. Good morning, Melbourne. Good morning. So I assume most people are driving to school at this point.
1: But yes, or work.
2: Yeah, or work.
1: Or PT doing
2: PT,
1: their workout.
2: PT, yeah.
1: Now, Angus, you called, just for everyone who didn't know this, just called reception, said, I've got a bucket list before I join the Air Force, and I want to get on the radio. We got you on the radio. Then we saw your list. We said, give us some more of it. You wanted to interview Collingwood players. We brought in Jack Crisp, Collingwood legend. You got to interview him.
3: You asked him about Abbey Holmes.
2: Abbey Holmes, that made my week.
1: Oh, did you see Abbey Holmes?
2: Yeah,
1: he's got involved.
2: To be honest, I actually cried when I saw that. Aww. Because I look up to her so much. And when I saw that she reposted it, I was like, this is actually not happening. So thank you, Abby. You mean the world to me, and you get me through a really tough week. So thank you so much.
1: That's beautiful. Then you wanted to be on First Dates Australia, the Channel 7 show. It's already filmed, so we would have got you on it.
2: Yeah.
1: But the closest we got was a date with Diana, who was on the show, and
3: one
1: that
3: of the
1: was
3: contestants.
1: A great date.
3: Yep.
4: Tick.
2: Good morning, Diana.
1: Yeah, Diana.
4: smooth operator.
1: Now, another one on your bucket list, and we thought this is the biggest challenge of all because, and surprising because he's in the studio, but you wanted to do High Rocks with Feb. Now, High Rocks is the... Hey, explain High Rocks for people who don't know.
2: So High Rocks is you're doing 8 kilometre run in the end, but you're breaking up the 8 kilometres by 1 kilometre and you're doing 8 stations, okay? So we don't have the facility here. We're going to be going down to the gym down in this building.
4: Meters?
2: Pardon?
4: 8 meters. We've brought it down to 8 meters.
2: So I have. So Ashley, I've actually got a surprise for you, Feb.
4: Oh yes. Yeah,
2: so all the stuff that's happening this week, I'm so thankful for everyone in the studio, and it's definitely making me feel so much more ambitious and that. But Feb, I've actually got a surprise for you. On the Amazing Race, you and your
4: daughter Lenny,
2: she's out there. Lenny. Oh my God! Hi.
3: Nah, this is a first date.
2: Lovely to meet you. You've got a beautiful family. You've got a beautiful family. But I got hooked on to the Amazing Race, and I was actually going for you, and it was just the circumstances how you left.
4: I picked the wrong kid.
2: But the reason why I'm going to surprise you is you're doing this for me. I'm going to give you some money for your charity, Small Steps for Hannah. I'm so passionate about so much that goes on in the world. There's heaps. We focus too much on the bad people, and we need to focus more on the good people that's in our lives.
1: Like you, Angus, you're one of the good ones.
2: I'm going to give you some money to put towards Small Steps for Hannah. So
4: it's a beautiful organization.
2: I really, really appreciate you, and I'm going to miss you, So
4: that's John.
2: No, Cody, Nick Cody. Rich, Nick Cody, you recognise me, but you and I were actually on the project together.
1: Get out.
5: Really?
2: Yeah.
5: When was this?
2: Doing the
5: cross in the break.
2: Yeah.
5: This whole time, I'm like, where have I seen this bloke before? Yeah. Yes. No. Doing the live cross.
1: A member of the studio audience would get up and promote what's coming up. Was that you, Angus?
2: Yeah,
1: one night?
2: That was me. I went one time. It was Carrie Bickmore's last normal show before her. So shout out to Carrie Bickmore. I hope you're doing really well these days.
1: She's in the office this afternoon. You might even bump into her.
4: Sorry, Nick didn't remember you, mate.
1: What's going to happen? You and Feb are going to do High Rocks, and then you can tick it off your list.
2: So I've written up the workout for you, Feb. And I'm going to tell you the workout live on air. Can we hit the dramatic music? Yeah, perfect. All right. I know you can't do anything lower body. So I've modified it. Instead of the run, because we don't have the facility to do the run, I'm putting the ski erg as the run. So the ski erg is going to be 1 kilometer. So you're doing this 1, 2, 3, 4, 5 times. There's 5 stations.
4: So that's
2: the first
4: 5K.
2: Station.
4: Is that 5K?
3: On the ski erg.
2: Yeah, on the ski
4: erg. Yeah, I know.
2: Separated. Yeah. Okay, but you're doing it with me, so we are a team.
4: Mate, you know you've got to leave on Tuesday. I won't be finished by then.
2: I'll make time.
4: All right, what else have we got?
2: So the first station is, starting with a 1 kilometre ski erg. Then we're going to hop into 100 push-ups.
5: 100 push-ups. Do you do 100 push-ups? You've got a sleeper build, mate.
2: I don't want to take off my shirt here to make you jealous, mate.
5: How many high rocks have you done?
2: I've done 9. So the only one I haven't done is Perth, and that is unfortunately on the 18th of August.
5: Oh, wow.
2: So it's the only one I haven't done. I've always wanted to go to Perth. Yeah, yeah. So then we go again on the 1 kilometre ski erg. Then we're doing 100 sit-ups.
4: Yeah.
1: Yep. 100 push-ups, 100 sit-ups.
2: For the viewers out there, he's looking at me like, he's such a madman.
4: Yeah.
2: Then we hop back onto the ski erg, and we're going to be doing we're doing dumbbell rows for 150 reps for both of us. So 150 and 150 for myself.
4: I've got a surprise for you.
1: This is great, this list of things he's doing. How many more things is he doing out of interest?
2: There's only two more stations.
1: Two more stations?
2: Yep.
1: And when is this happening? Can I just get Leon? Yeah. DJ Shergs, is this happening now?
6: We're about to go down to the gym and do it. We're going to do a mini version of it.
4: Do you have a defibrillator? Yeah.
2: How about this?
4: Do you have a defibrillator?
2: There
5: is one downstairs.
2: I've done first aid a lot of times. So,
4: let's get down there and do it, eh?
2: Yeah.
5: All right. Let's go.
1: And then the other two quickly.
2: We got one more. I'm going to cut out the 1 kilometre rower.
1: Great.
2: And we're going to do...
6: That's me one wood.
2: Yeah. And then we're going to finish with 100 wall balls. So I know you can't do anything lower bodies. So we're gonna put a box under you, and you're not gonna get that full range of motion.
4: Put a box under me.
2: Oh, I can put anything under
1: me. So this is happening right now.
2: Yes.
1: Angus, ticking off high rocks with Fev.
6: Hey,
1: this will be the fourth thing we're ticking off your list.
2: Fourth thing. Yes. Wednesday. Trust me, it's going to be amazing. It's not many days till I leave, but also not many days to the census in Australia. So, yeah.
1: Is that on the list?
2: Reminding Australia.
1: Good thinking. I love
5: Thank
1: it.
5: Thank you, Angus. All right, you go down to the gym with Fev. We'll be back. Fev and Angus doing high rocks
6: together. See you, Australia.
7: It's called Fifi, Fev and Nick's happy hour, and we take that pretty seriously.
5: Fifi, Nick, without Fev at the moment.
1: Yes, because lovely Angus. Now, Angus called the radio station a few weeks ago. Guys, I'm heading off to the Air Force, and I've got a bucket list before I go and serve the country. And he wanted to get on the radio. So we got him on the radio and then said, what else is on your bucket list? And we are ticking them all off for him right now. One of his bucket list items was doing high rocks with Fev. So they're down in the gym, the building gym downstairs. Are you there? Have we got James Blake?
8: No, I'm here, mate. I'm just doing a couple of bicep curls in between.
1: How is high rocks going?
9: He's getting out of it.
8: It's going good, mate. It's easy.
1: What did Angus say? You're getting out of it.
8: Angus is struggling. I've dominated this at the moment.
1: Okay, keep going.
8: Angus can't do a sit-up, that's for sure.
1: You've got another 10 minutes to finish it. We'll be wrapping up. We'll be hearing how it's gone in 10 minutes. And also, we've got a big surprise for Angus.
8: Hey, I'll tell you what, my guts is hurting from the sit-ups.
1: Well, you haven't done one for a while.

0: Are you planning to be a kamikaze pilot? What are you doing?
1: Yes, Angus heads off to the ADF. He's joining the Air Force next. Is it August 11th? Is that Tuesday, Angus?
2: Yeah, Tuesday.
1: Tuesday. Wow. You've got a bucket list before you go and serve our country. Thank you for your service, Angus.
2: Thank you. I'll make all of you proud.
1: You will. Oh, and by the way, we're going to stay in touch.
2: Oh, I think we should do something in 12 months.
1: I'm thinking every month we touch base.
2: I could be live, yeah.
1: Oh, great. We want to be your one. Do you get one call a week or something from the Air Force?
2: I don't know. But I'm so excited, and I'm so happy and so excited for a new career change.
1: I know. Well, your bucket list, so you want one was be on the radio, tick, job done. We're doing it multiple times.
2: Yeah.
1: You wanted to interview AFL player, particularly Collingwood one, and we got you Jack Crisp in the studio.
2: What a legend. Primo's pretty good, isn't it?
1: Yep, you wanted to go, and then Jack will appreciate that. Primo goods.
2: Yep.
1: Jack, if you're listening, Angus is doing your endorsements.
2: Yeah.
1: You also wanted to be on First Dates Australia. It had already filmed, Channel 7 had it in the can, but we were able to put you on a date with one of the girls from First Dates Australia, Diana.
2: Good morning, Diana.
1: If you're listening. Another one you have just ticked off, you wanted to do High Rocks, the high intensity workout with Fev.
3: He was very impressive.
1: And you just took Fev down to our gym here. How did it go, boys?
2: It went well for the first kilometre of the ski erg, and then it was just a weight session. And yeah, I liked it. I'm gonna remember forever, but I think...
3: He was very good on the ski. We probably did about half a kilometre because you've got to do it in teams.
4: So you've got to sweat up.
2: And just remember, the stations that you see online that people do High Rocks for, people can do it within an hour.
3: Yeah.
2: And I just broke the two-hour barrier, and I got sub-2 hours, and I'm thinking, I don't know how that's possible.
3: Yeah. Well, I think I know how, because at the sit-up station, you probably take a bit of time, because you struggle with the sit-ups. That was the only thing you struggled with.
2: Yeah, no.
3: You were very good at everything else. I think I did about 75 sit-ups.
1: He's ready for the Air Force.
2: We didn't get this on camera, but I was bench-pressing Feb's weight times two, so...
1: hello. Can we hear? We've got some of the audio.
3: It was being filmed.
1: Can we hear what you guys got up to?
5: This is Feb working out.
6: Here we go. Come on. Push it. Push it.
3: Piece of piss.
7: Yeah.
1: Oh, gosh. Oh. Good PT. I like your encouragement.
3: You know what that was? What? He kept smacking me on the bump.
2: For motivation.
3: He kept hitting me on the butt.
2: Oh. Yeah, I actually used to be a PT.
3: Yeah.
2: I used to be a PT, then became flight instructor. Was that probably for about a month?
4: Hopefully you weren't doing the same
2: job.
4: Doing the same motivation there.
2: No, not there, not there.
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0: Tomorrow night, the friendships will be forming. The parents will be crying to see their kids so happy. And we had yet to name our water boy.
1: Yes.
0: And our water boy has been probably the most popular person on the field, other than the underdogs themselves. And we thought, could we get him back again? And he's here, Andy Lee. Yes.
1: And he's worn his yellow water boy top. He's got it ready to go. he's got his high vis on.
0: No, mustard. Not many people can get away with mustard, Ando.
2: And he's, I can't eat. No, great to be back. Obviously, I was rested, managed for the last underdogs one. Yeah. But working on my formulas, I'm going to offer still and sparkling
3: again
2: this time round.
1: Bit of Powerade.
0: It's my favourite thing when you walk around and ask the kids, like 7 year olds, still sparkling.
1: Question, mate. They just look at you and like, I just want a drink.
3: I'm thirsty. No riddles.
2: I'm parched. I remember year one. It was just like. We were probably just, you know, in the remnants of COVID back in the day when I had them all and then they were so worried about kids drinking from other kids' drink bottles that I wasn't allowed to offer anyone a drink until we sorted out the names and kids are running up parched. I'm like, sorry, mate, this is largely for show at the moment, but I promise you
3: I'll social distancing!
2: So no, they'll have their individual names. I'll have them in alphabetical order. Still or sparkling. I'll try and get their preference pre-game so it's all set up for them and I cannot wait to let the underdogs shine.
0: Oh,
1: yes,
0: it's
1: such a great moment. And you are amazing. And I actually remember that.
0: That was so funny.
1: I reckon there was about five kids that all ran up to Andy and he's holding a double barrel. He's got both. You can't have any of this. they're looking at him like, you're the water boy.
2: I know. Yeah,
0: but they do get starstruck too. They bring in their books to get signed by Wiz himself.
2: Yeah, exactly.
3: And Andy brings some to sell, which I like. That's a very classy move out there on the field.
1: Can you please wear it?
2: Wear the Wiz outfit.
1: You wore it down the slide. Come on.
2: It's a little bit mangled after still going into the water.
1: I was like, can Andy please wear that? You'll be a hit.
2: It's also the arms. I can't hold anything.
0: But it is. It's going to be huge. Now the kids all know that Andy Lee's going to be there with them. Yeah. Another amazing reason to feel celebrated and loved.
2: It's amazing what you guys are doing with this. I mean, I will say this. I was not surprised, but certainly didn't understand the impact when I saw the parents particularly seeing their kids get out there and have a ball on the day. No, it's really great.
1: Now, the sky will be shining bright on Thursday. How's the New Zealand sky go?
2: It's meant to be a link to
0: That's fair. Fev's attempting segues these days. I was just going to say, busy boy, you're on the telly tonight.
1: Mine's heaps better. Yeah. Sky.
0: How's the New Zealand sky shining, Andy?
1: Right.
3: Another riddle for you.
2: And you might be referring to a New Zealand spy.
1: Yes. Oh, it's a spy. I thought it was sky. No wonder I f***ed it up.
2: I was like, what the hell is he talking about?
1: I thought it was sky. Delete.
0: The New Zealand spy, what is this?
2: Great question. Friends of mine put together a TV show and asked me to act in it, and it's essentially James Bond if Bond was a New Zealander with zero resources.
3: Right.
2: So it's set in the 60s and Australia is trying to take over New Zealand. I play the main villain. I shoot a lot of people in the head, point blank range. And
1: that'd be fun to do.
2: When they said to you, hey, you're going to play this deranged killer, I was like, yeah, this makes sense. I was a bit method in my approach, you know, knocked off a few people in the lead up. But yeah, so it's been super fun, amazing cast. Brett McKenzie from Flight of the Conchords, people might know him. Rose Matafeo, Tony Armstrong is in it. Joe Thomas from The Inbetweeners, if you remember him. Who else is in there? Tim Key, who I love.
1: Keezy.
3: Oh, English good man. Comic.
2: Amazing.
3: Yeah, right.
2: Yeah, who's in Alan Partridge. It's been a hell of a lot of fun.
0: Where can we watch it?
2: It's on ABC iView.
0: Excellent. So that's dropping tonight.
2: I think we're mid-season tonight. I don't really know, mid-season. But you can.
3: Tell already.
2: You can watch the whole thing. You can
1: how's the sky? Is it good?
0: Oh, my gosh.
1: Is it any good?
2: Well, to be honest, there's a lot of code names in this show. Yeah. You know, you're right on top.
1: Yeah, I was all over it like a rash.
0: But what we will be looking forward to is the sky tomorrow night at Marvel Stadium because it's going to be electric, the vibe, and Ando, our official water boy again. Carlton aren't even playing and you're turning up for the Dogs in North Melbourne, so I'm very flattered.
2: Oh, Pumped. Go Dogs. Turning up for the underdogs. Yes, you bet.
3: Andy Lee, thank you, mate. Come on Cheers, down. Guys. Come see Andy Lee and our entire team of underdogs. $15 tickets as well. westernbulldogs.com.au/underdogs. Put in the code word underdog when you buy tickets. $15 a ticket is so cheap.
4: Three voices, too many lols. Fifi, Fev and Nick.
0: Big weekend for footy. The AFLW season kicks off on Sunday and we have one of the most decorated AFLW players in the league ever. In the studio, Libby Burke.
1: Yeah, well,
0: played this song on the
1: Fox. Because the AFLW, they hear it all the time, but in the men's, you never hear it.
0: Yeah.
5: Oh,
0: Well, I'm a doggy, so we're playing your men tomorrow night, and we're going to destroy them, Libby.
5: Oh, it's on.
0: But your first game, actually, Geelong, you're playing next weekend.
5: Next weekend. So that'll be really exciting, another doubleheader with our men. So I can't wait to see how they go because I think it's a really important initiative to bring both clubs together.
1: Yeah, well, I got on the froths with Andrew Dillon after
5: the
1: our
5: froths.
1: Dream. The froffies coming home from Darwin after round three last year. And I said my goal in AFLW is to get the women playing before the men, because when I used to play, the reserves played. So the first half of the game, there's no one there, and then all of a sudden there's 30,000, third quarter, fourth quarter, and then they get the supporters get to see the young crop come through, and that was obviously me. They were like, oh, Jesus, this guy's a star. Put him in the scene.
0: Come on,
1: God,
0: have a
1: look at him.
5: Better come back next week.
1: Put him in the ones. But the girls, so this week the Blues play the Saints before the men. Awesome. And then next week, you get the privilege of doing it too. And they get to play on the ground and everyone gets to watch. And I'm so excited about it. How you got your girls excited?
5: Yeah, we're stoked. I think it's going to be awesome. And just like you said, I think I've been real passionate about having the doubleheaders just because I feel like fans who haven't touched the game since the inaugural season or maybe went away from it get maybe that chance to watch the last quarter or the last two quarters, and I think they might go, wow, this game has come a long way, which we all saw on Saturday night with the Oz Island game.
1: Yeah, you're part of it.
5: 600,000 views. It was the highest rating. It was on TV, and I just think we had 9,000 packed fans there. Come back. If you haven't watched AFLW since the early seasons, it is insanely good.
3: Now, am I getting this? Are you saying that was your idea? You gave it to Andrew Dillon after a few beers?
1: No, I said every single week. No,
3: every single week.
1: Okay. No, and Lib would be agreeing to this. There's 18 men's teams.
3: Yeah.
1: There's 18 women's teams.
3: Yeah, makes sense.
1: Oh, my God. Every club has an AFLW and an AFL men's. Why don't you just put them all together? And the AFLW, these poor girls work their ass off 24/7, 365 days of the year to play 12 games. Yuck! They
5: See,
1: need
5: this
1: to play
5: why,
1: more
5: this
1: games.
5: This is why we love men like Fev.
0: Yes.
5: Because they stand up and support
1: us.
5: And that's so important when we're trying to grow the sport.
0: In actual fact, when you come up against the Richmond girls.
5: Well, we did in a practice match.
0: Oh, yeah. I heard about this.
1: These girls over here, they haven't lost for 800 years. So. Like they just roll out. Sometimes they don't even start to halftime. They let us see if we can kick some goals. And they go, oh, this is fun, and we'll try to catch them. Like, we're so good. They didn't even wear footy jumpers against us. They ran out, and we're
3: in
1: all
3: training tops.
1: Our girls are like, yes, we're playing like the reigning premier. We're so excited. Let's see how our preseason's gone. And we all have our jumpers on, and they come out in just their training gear.
5: Let me put this rumour to best, because we heard that this was going around, this rumour that we're wearing the training kit, which we were.
3: Because you looked at it as training. That's fair enough.
5: We looked at it as training, and also our Guernseys hadn't arrived yet.
1: That old chestnut. Yeah. They were like, hey, girl, they would said to us, hey, Richmond, we're just going to train. Why don't you just be our little, you can be our cones. And they just ran around us.
0: I believe Libby, but that is a great power play. It was
5: amazing.
3: Yeah, is it true that you got the two tallest Richmond AFLW players to be the goalposts?
1: Yeah, so you can use them. They literally just said, hey, Monconti, Ellie McKenzie, Caitlin, guys, can you just stand there and be on the mark while we have shots?
0: Actually, this is quite a unique scenario we've got here. Because you are reigning premiers, you're the champion side, can you help Feb as a coach for Richmond? Any tips you can give him?
5: No, I think Feb's. I think the Tigers, they've got some really young talent coming through, and we were excited by what we saw. And I think that's the whole competition at the moment. These youngsters coming through are electric. Got the number one draft pick in your forward line. So
1: she'd live
5: it's
1: going
5: to be huge.
3: And Fev's toughest competition appears to be figuring out how to use the laptop. Because we see him in here, he's like, guys, do you know how this works? I'm trying to cut up video. So
1: with the underdogs are a team that get left out, girls or boys, they get bullied, they get ostracised from groups. What was it like being a girl playing footy? Because that would have been hard growing up because you can't, there's no teams after...
3: Yeah, it used to be under 12s, yeah.
5: Yeah, well, I didn't even play footy until I was 18 because of that very reason. I think when I was growing up, and there's so many incredible pioneers that have bravely flew the flag when they were young to play with the boys, but I didn't even do that as an opportunity because I knew that there was nothing to play for or nothing to get to on a national stage. Mm. So I just think that the feeling of, let's say, Jazz Garner, who played with the boys as a young star, who's now the best player in the competition, arguably.
1: Yeah, she's
5: great. She, you know, that feeling of being not seeing a future, I think, is incredibly brave and courageous to keep playing the sport that you love, knowing that maybe the tide will turn soon. But those players like Daisy Pierce as well, there's so many of them that, you know, grew up without that feeling of inclusion but still fought for it, I think. Yeah. it was incredible. Awesome. Incredible. So, yeah, the book, in all honesty, Fev, the book represents those women, and they were dedicated to those women that fought for the sport.
1: Well, so, it's about time we take over the boys, Boxy.
0: All the kids get one of these books, Libby. Thank you.
5: No worries.
3: Thank you so much for coming. The AFLW season kicks off now Sunday, the 9th of August. This Sunday, first game for you, Libby, against Geelong Marvel Stadium, Saturday, the 15th of August.
1: Four-time premiership player.
0: It's massive. Unbelievable.
1: Imagine that. And
6: more importantly, you got the jumpers yet, or you're just going to wear hoodies?
1: They're not even going to rock up to halfway through the year.
3: Thanks, Libby.
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Yes, we are one night away from the roar of the crowd at Marvel Stadium. 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
4: It was an odd day yesterday, wasn't it? There was rain, then there was blue sky, then there was...
5: Was there?
4: Now, I, guys, was at the MCG, and I got to see up close and personal the purple lights.
5: Yeah, they're cool, aren't they?
4: It was amazing. Now, I went there for, we have sort of a bi-monthly box family lunch.
6: Yep.
4: And I started crashing them. It's actually my dad and his three brothers.
6: Now, can you name them?
4: And their wives. Best. Well, my dad's Alan.
6: Uncle.
4: Alan, Uncle Ian, Uncle David, Uncle Barry. There we go.
6: Just sounds so much fun.
4: It is. Auntie Mary, Auntie Robin, Marietta, and my stepmum Lil. There we go. So, they're the family. And
5: they have lunch at the MCG.
4: Committee room at the MCG.
6: You're not going down to the local cafe or just a Sizzler.
5: Doing all right, I reckon.
6: Just going to the MCG and not just any room.
4: Oh, the committee room. Yeah. It was lovely. It was just...
5: It'd want to be.
4: Dad just sitting under a big portrait of Don Bradman. Andrew Ponsford, his grandfather. So Ponsford, who played with Bradman, his grandson was my brother's cricket teacher and cricket coach.
6: I used to sit in his seat a few times.
4: Oh, did you?
6: In the Ponsford stand, named after the MCG.
4: Now, something happened, guys. Oh, beautiful lunch, by the way. I can highly recommend the committee room at the MCG.
6: Just all our listeners, if you want to just book in.
5: Yeah.
4: It was.
5: Private jets are nice too, guys, just in case you're wondering.
6: That's how they got there.
4: Amazing. Now, unbelievably, with all those boys, like my dad is a family of boys, they're all boys, I was the only one who ordered a steak, and I did something for the first time. Oh, my gosh, it was so exciting. So you know how up until this ripe old age I am, I've always had my steaks well done?
6: Well done, yeah.
5: Medium well.
4: I'm starting to get, I like a bit juicy.
6: Blood, yeah.
5: Yeah.
4: No, I want too much blood.
5: You want an actual steak.
4: Yeah. Now, what you just said is what I said. So I said to the man, he said, how would you like your steak? And I said, medium well. And anyway, he walked off and my Uncle Barry said, what's medium well? And then I looked over at my other uncle and I said, is that not a thing? No one at the table had heard of medium well.
5: Yeah, I wouldn't do it personally.
6: No, because I wouldn't do it either.
5: My taste buds work, but and you know it's an option.
4: It is an option because I thought there's
5: rare, medium, medium well.
4: I know.
5: Well.
4: Oh, so Matt, so
5: and there's even like blue. There's rarer than
4: rare. Yeah, I'm not doing. I understand. Yeah, they're not going that direction. But I thought I'd created a new one because no one at the table had ever heard of medium well.
6: Well, you could have put it on your.
5: A temperature.
4: I did.
6: Could have put it on your new. You could have put it on your Weber that you created too.
4: Run with medium well, and it was perfect.
6: No. Medium, bro.
4: Oh no, medium well.
6: You don't know what you're missing.
5: Maximum.
4: Well, I do, I've got it back from like charcoal.
5: Yeah.
4: Like charcoal. Overdone.
5: Yeah.
4: And now I've got a little bit of juice and a bit of the pink. Oh, it was actually the most perfect piece of steak. Loved it. Yes, James.
7: I'm just interested, Fee, what kind of drink are you pairing your medium on steak?
6: I would have had a fire engine or something. The committee room would have gone, sorry, what?
4: No, just tap water. Just water.
6: Still or sparkling?
4: Still.
6: Yeah, still.
4: Still, all the way.
6: No wine?
4: You should have a nice white wine with your steak.
5: My dad
4: loves wine.
5: I want to smash you as a lower middle class kid, working class from Hoppers. I want to smash you for having lunch at the Long Room as a frequent thing at the G. But it's just wasted on you with a medium well steak and a still tap water. What are you doing?
6: It was quite, Boxy sent me a message, and I found this amazing because old Waverley Park, one of the great VFL grounds, grand finals being played there.
4: I took a photo of it and sent it to him and said, I'm having lunch at your old office because the MCG was his old office.
6: And then I was at the other old office. I was having lunch at Waverley Park at the same time.
4: So he had this moment where
5: guys, save it for Friday.
6: I'm sitting at the ground, Waverley Park, the football ground, having lunch in the old grandstand that is can't be knocked down because it's heritage listed. And I'm looking at Waverley Park and she sends me a photo of the MCG having lunch. What are the chances of both of us having it, the two biggest grounds in
4: Melbourne?
6: I reckon that's amazing.
4: That is amazing. Two colleagues that work the same job, then at lunchtime, at two most iconic.
6: Mate.
4: Yes, Jem?
8: Just going to say, you have lunch at the same time. Like, lunch is usually lunchtime, so it's not that amazing.
6: Mine was at one, it was about, this was late. This was like almost 2 o'clock, 1:45. I'm not having lunch then. And we work breakfast radio.
4: To be fair, I had eaten by then.
6: Oh, you'd already eaten.
4: I was just taking a photo at the end, yeah. Sorry.
5: Are you backing out of it? Is it amazing?
6: When have you eaten lunch at Waverley Park at the football ground?
8: Anyone there?
6: Nah. Have you eaten lunch in the committee room?
8: I actually have, yeah.
6: Lunch in the committee room. Yeah, cool. No one else. So that's...
4: It is pretty amazing.
6: Pretty amazing.
4: Two iconic grounds in Melbourne.
5: A medium well steak and a tap order.
6: Mate, I had
5: is
6: a,
5: the saddest. It's such a sad order. Did you have any sauces? Any
4: They had a mustard. They popped it. They sat it on a mustard sauce, a bed of mustard, which was incredible. And then there's a photo of it. Then they put this yummy pesto-y green sauce around it.
6: That's pretty good. Looked better than my salmon poke bowl.
4: And then it was like... sautéed fungi, that's another word for mushrooms, Nick, on top.
5: How dare you? The medium well, I know what food is.
1: Fifi, Fev and Nick's happy hour.
4: Okay, have you heard of this new movie, The Wicker?
6: No.
4: Okay, so Wicker, it stars Oscar winner Olivia Colman. It's also got Alexander Skarsgård.
6: I got one of her dad's medals.
4: Colman medal, got it. Peter Dinklage, Game of Thrones.
6: Yeah. Oh, Ed. Hell, Dickie.
4: Elizabeth Debicki. Now, she is an Australian actress. Anyway, it's got a stellar cast.
6: I love that
4: But
6: dip.
4: I kind of thought it was a joke at first. So the premise of this film, which is based on a short story, a woman, it's back in ye olde days, I think maybe post-medieval times. That far back. But it's a woman, she wants a husband. And she goes to like a Rumpelstiltskin type man, like a little man in the wood that can do magic. And she wants, and he makes her, basically a scarecrow as a partner, husband.
6: At least they don't move.
4: And anyway, here's the trailer.
0: So then, fisherwoman, you caught yourself a lover yet? Love seems more a burden than a prize. There's absolutely no shame in living out your remaining days alone.
9: Oh.
0: I want you to make me a husband.
9: Be at the chapel in a month.
0: Good.
10: It's not natural. Men are not like that.
11: You know, you've made quite an impression. The wives, they're all a flutter.
12: I don't blame her. I climb that.
4: So Alexander Skarsgård is the husband that gets made out of wicker, like literally out of little pieces of bamboo. And I'm going to call it, and mind you, I fell for Fiero when he turned into a scarecrow in Wicked.
6: You like Chewbacca?
4: Well, I do. I like. Well, I got a crush on Chewbacca from Star Wars. I get it. I don't know why I get it, but Alexander Skarsgård as a scarecrow.
5: It's because he's hot.
4: Is it?
5: It's because he's hot.
6: I think you like a redhead.
4: I don't think he's got red hair, has he?
6: It looks like
4: I do, but I do like. I've dated. I do like redheads.
6: Cody. It looks like you, bro. That looks like Nick.
4: Interesting, though. Here's the odd thing because. I do get it. And even there's, I'm just showing the boys Fiero from Wicked when he turns into the scarecrow. There is something quite attractive. And so all the women in this movie, I think, fall in love with the Wicker Man.
6: Yeah.
4: And
5: Again, it's because the hot people have turned into a different material.
4: So they've got to be hot.
5: I'd love Sydney Sweeney as Freddy Krueger. I don't care.
6: I think you're only looking at one thing, Cody.
4: But this is the funny thing. There is a whole world of
5: different
4: this.
5: Type of dream on Elm Street.
4: I remember stumbling upon a documentary years ago about, because people can fall in love with inanimate objects. It's actually a condition. Oh, my goodness, Leon James, you'd know.
5: Mental?
4: Oh. No, it's a condition where you can have an attraction to an inanimate object. And there was a woman, and I've watched this. I wish I could show you the video, but I'm going to play it to you. A woman fell in love with the Eiffel Tower.
7: It's called objectophilia.
4: Objectophilia. A woman.
6: Wow. Objectophilia.
4: And she believed she was in a relationship with the Eiffel Tower. Now, I'm going to play you audio of her. She's sitting at the base of the Eiffel Tower and she's stroking the steel, feeling a love connection.
13: Oh, boy. Well, every time I come here, I always feel that there's some distance, some barrier between her and I. But now that barrier is gone. I mean, I'm one with her. I mean, there's nothing between us right now. I never imagined this day, whatever happened.
6: Oh, it's beautiful.
4: It's love. Love is love. Don't judge.
6: Don't objectify the objectophilia.
5: Don't yuck her yum.
4: Don't yuck her yum, Nick. Mm. That's right. And her yum is the Eiffel Tower.
5: I'm not yucking her. I'm laughing at
6: it. I would say
5: it.
6: I wouldn't object to her objectophilia.
4: You don't object. It is a choice.
6: Like I fell in love with that chick. That Barbie movie that just got released not long ago.
4: Well, Margot Robbie.
6: Yeah, She was, mate.
5: Hey,
4: as a doll.
5: Don't yuck his yum.
6: Don't yuck my yum, bro. Okay.
4: But now we do this segment when we don't think we'll get many callers, but we're going to put it out there.
6: No.
4: And we've always said that when we do this segment and we don't get any callers, it will actually end the segment. Yeah. So, Melbourne, we are looking for anyone who has been in love with an object.
14: One question.
15: Are you in labour right now?
6: Are you a billionaire?
16: Have you ever fought a bear?
6: Are you Amish?
15: Do you have a panic room?
16: Were you in an exorcism?
15: Have you married an object?
6: Have you died?
14: All we need is one caller.
4: We're talking about this because Wicker, a movie with Academy Award winner Olivia Colman, it's got Alexander Skarsgård, Peter Dinklage. It's the trailer's dropped and it's about a woman that marries a Wicker Man. And when I say Wicker Man, he's basically looks like a scarecrow. But Nick, you are right. Because I looked at the photos and went, yeah, okay, I get it.
6: When you say attracted, like if I'm standing there and there's an old, a beautiful heritage building, and a modern day building, I'm attracted to that. I go, I want to see what's inside. When you showed me the committee room with those pictures, I got excited. That excites me.
4: Okay, I didn't think that you would suffer from, or sorry, suffer.
6: It's not suffering.
4: No, exactly. I know. You'd be pleasured by objectophilia, but there you go.
5: Is that why Fev played so well at the G?
6: Yeah.
5: Just up and about.
6: A history.
5: I love being in here.
6: You played a new stadium. No good.
4: Now, we didn't think we would, but what's happened here?
15: We got one!
4: Got one, Zoe. From Pakenham, Zoe, are you attracted to, in love with, an object?
17: I am absolutely attracted to, in love with, and I reckon half of Melbourne women would be Satisfyer Pro.
4: I don't, sorry?
17: And the Satisfyer Pro, and if you don't know, Fee.
4: Don't know what that's.
7: No,
4: oh, hang on a second. Oh, hold what's on. Happened here? Sorry. This is, no, I don't know who to blame for this.
6: Can I go?
4: No.
6: No.
4: No.
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18: So I have come to understand.
19: we need to work out where we're putting our commas and full stops. Because that sounded like a full thought there for a second.
20: Anyway, play another song.
19: I didn't know. I thought we'd moved around the dial and we were doing love song dedications for a second.
18: No. I have come to the realization.
19: Here we go.
18: And understanding that the internet, Instagram is listening to me at all times and it's going to serve me ads based on what I'm talking about.
7: Especially if you're stopping sentences there.
19: Oh, I know.
18: I wish it served me more of that. However, what it served me today, not as easy to access.
7: I reckon it is. See?
19: You've got enough headshots. Just use one of those. You don't even need to use a real-time photo.
18: I don't want a headshot, though. I've come to realize that I'm being fed stuff that I haven't said. What are you laughing at?
19: Because you're just dancing around so much. What have you searched and now they're giving you ads for?
18: I never have discussed this or searched it. And today I've got an ad for, with pictures attached, leak-proof knickers for older women.
19: I have heard you talk on this show about what happens when you jump on a trampoline.
18: When did I last say that? That would have been
19: yesterday.
18: No, it didn't. I'm good now. I've been doing my pelvic floor. It doesn't happen on a tramp anymore.
19: But now you've talked about it again. Now, I'm going to get ads for them now.
18: No shame if you
19: sometimes
18: are.
19: Sometimes you walk out of here and on each step, as your foot hits the ground, you go this, pee, pee, pee,
18: no.
19: Pee.
18: Yes. Okay, Sammy.
7: That was just a glitch on the microphone, I reckon.
18: Sammy, you're our boss.
13: That was your shoe.
18: Please turn your microphone off.
13: I didn't say anything.
18: No, you did enough.
13: Tommy played audio from his phone.
18: I did not discuss or Google the fact that I need different knickers.
19: How many did you buy?
18: And now it's gotten underneath leak-proof knickers for older women and they come in four different colours and then it says, were you born between 1946 and 1976? I was not even born.
19: Hang on, you were. Were you? Were you not? No. 70, when were you? You're cusping.
13: That's
19: that.
13: 50.
19: Are you on the cusp of that?
18: I'm an 80s baby, thank you very much. Do not play that. 80. Oh, my God. What?
19: So then ignore the ad.
18: No.
7: She follows the page.
18: I don't
19: even think the pee-pee pants bit is offensive. I think it's the age thing. You're not an older woman.
18: No, you just said to me, weren't you born in that bracket?
19: Well, aren't you close to then?
18: No, I'm 1980. I'm not near from 46 to 76.
19: 76 is
7: 4 years.
19: Yes, 4 years. It's not that far, Carrie. But I was offended about the older bit too. I just thought mathematically, from that age range they're giving, but that thing that they're giving, that's bad, and they should be shot into the atmosphere, away from here. Any of you
18: Other
19: young ducks
18: would
19: agree, Carrie?
18: Pardon?
19: Do you agree?
13: Should be an inquiry.
18: It's nice making him look. Get stressed.
19: I'm stressed so much.
18: Sweating.
19: I'm ironically going to piss my pants.
18: I want to hear from other people. What? No, this is a dangerous
19: other
18: game,
19: isn't
18: it?
19: Oh, no.
18: No, other people that are getting served ads that they didn't ask for. What's the internet telling you you're into that you're just not?
19: I can't wait to find out what these people have been asking for, but not knowing they've been asking for.
18: I've not asked for leak-proof knickers. I've not asked for them. There may come a time, but I've currently not asked for them.
20: Mm. It's to do with your online behaviour, not what you're... the algorithm knows what you might be thinking about in the coming days or weeks based on your behaviour.
18: It doesn't know that at all.
19: It's a little window into the...
20: It does.
18: No, because you said yesterday that you had spoken about Andy Allen and then it fed you Andy Allen stuff. It's not like you're thinking about Andy Allen
20: but you were,
18: the next
20: weren't
18: week.
20: You? But I was.
19: Yeah, he was. So...
18: What's yours give you?
19: If you want to, there's just for local pubs and, Legend of the Year award or stuff. So just the usual.
21: Volunteering places.
19: Volunteering, yeah.
7: Oh, yeah.
20: Yes. Oscar, who's filling in for Sarah.
7: Maybe helicopter one. Stuff.
18: Yes, Oscar.
21: Yeah, I got an ad asking for my sperm. Oh. They were asking.
19: That was a text message and that was me. Not an ad. But what did they want to do with it?
21: Well, I presume for fertility purposes.
18: Have you been not looking that up or searching
21: No, not
18: it?
21: At all. No, not
18: Have
21: at
18: you
21: all.
18: Been...
21: But I feel like it's a demographic sometimes, so... Yeah. Age 40, maybe they were thinking,
18: that you might be up for it.
19: Are you saying Carrie's in the demo? Is that what you're saying? It's tricky, isn't it?
21: No, it could be because of your parents. It might be something
19: that's
21: that
19: true. It could be Jenny. Has Jenny been using your phone?
18: No, she born before 46, I think.
19: That's where the hot girl stuff starts in the family.
18: I think she's 45.
19: She looks older than 45.
18: No, I mean 1945. 13, 10, 60. What's your Instagram serving you that you haven't asked
13: for?
18: I have not, despite my Instagram serving me this ad, been looking for leak-proof knickers for older women. Were you born between 1946 and 1976?
19: How much are they?
18: I don't know. I didn't click on it.
19: We should test them at least.
18: Yeah. Who's going to test them?
19: I'll test them.
18: But you're not leaking, are you?
19: But I can leak on
1: if
19: purpose.
1: He wants to.
19: I can leak. What do you mean?
18: I don't know. I don't want to keep having this conversation.
19: I'll just pee in them.
18: Yeah. Oh.
19: What did you think I was going to do?
18: I don't know.
1: What did you think they were for?
18: Stop talking about it.
19: But that's a good question. What did you think they were for?
18: For women that leak.
19: Is it not for pee?
18: Yeah.
19: Oh, yes. Yeah, men can pee.
18: No, I know, but yes. Yes, you can.
20: What's the difference between that and an adult?
18: Okay, let's stop. Vanessa. Vanessa, make this end. I brought it up and I wished I hadn't. Vanessa,
19: Hey, Vanessa.
2: Hey, guys.
19: Hey, what did you get served up?
2: Well, first, I'm going to let you all know, I was born in 1967 and I don't need leak-proof undies either.
18: Yeah, see? Yeah. Well, you wait. Good now on you, your Instagram's going to serve it to you now that you've said it out loud.
2: Oh, my gosh. I hope not.
19: But would you like me to test them, Vanessa?
2: Mad pop-ups about dating old men.
19: Oh, yeah.
2: So I'm a widow. I'm a grandma. I spend all my time with my grandson. I'm not inactive, but I'm absolutely not interested in dating men, women or anything. I've never made any inquiries about dating them, but it's... I get slammed with it.
18: So what does it say?
2: Find
18: like
2: your dream man. Find your local men in your area right now, quick here.
19: Vanessa, have you...
18: I prefer that, Vanessa, to my leak-proof undies, to be fair.
2: Oh, my gosh. Don't get me started on Snapchat because the things that come through there are a lot more risque
18: have
2: than just
18: Snapchat,
2: asking me to find...
18: Have you got Snapchat,
2: Vanessa? I have. I might be old, but I'm not completely prehistoric.
18: Who do you snap with?
2: Oh, everybody.
18: Like other people your age?
2: Oh, there's some people my age, younger people, my daughter's friends, and you name it. I am a retired roadworthy examiner. So I'm a mechanic, even though I'm a woman.
19: Oh, what, and Vanessa? So, was that, sorry, I missed it. Was it a robot examiner?
2: Road. You're hilarious.
1: Stop it, Tommy.
18: I've never heard of the job robot examiner.
2: Roadworthy. Motor vehicles for safety, yeah.
19: I was trying to work out. I honestly heard robot. And then I was like, yeah, you would be good with technology. No wonder you use Snapchat.
2: I guess it depends how technical the robot is, doesn't it?
19: Yes.
2: Anyhow, so I snap with a lot of those people and, I have lots. But every day I have new friend requests on Snapchat, and every time you open them, you do not want to know what they are.
19: Oh, Vanessa, back to the meet single old men in your area, have you ever been tempted just out of curiosity, even though it's not what you're after, just to have a look?
2: I snapped on one once, like I clicked on it, and it took me to this thing where there was this guy dressed up in some army uniform, and he says he was living overseas, but he wants to come to Australia. I was like, yeah.
18: If you were looking, Vanessa, what would you be after? Give us your ideal man slash woman, whatever you're into.
2: Oh, honestly, I had an awesome husband, so it's pretty hard to top that.
18: Oh,
2: he was handsome, better looking than me. He was capable. He was handy with everything. He was good to his daughters, my daughters. So, yeah, it's pretty hard to find somebody that can do all of that.
19: That's lovely, that's Vanessa. Just gorgeous, Vanessa, and I'm sorry he's not around anymore.
18: We'll let you go back to your robot work. and we'll
19: Thanks,
18: chat
19: Vanessa.
18: To Tabitha. Hey, Tabitha.
22: Hi, how are you going, guys?
19: It's been an emotional roller coaster that I was not expecting, Tabitha.
22: Well, look, I'm happy to volunteer to try out those leak-proof knickers if you're looking for someone.
19: Yeah.
22: Just saying, for a friend.
18: Tabitha. What colour do you want, Tabitha? They come in cream, black, brown.
22: Oh. I'm a black girl, love. Everything I own is black.
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2: This is Carrie and Tommy.
3: Now, because we've talked about the respective things we love today, and therefore our phone is offering us up advertising. Earlier in the show, you talked about being offered leak-proof underwear for
4: older
3: women.
4: Which I have not asked for.
3: Yes. Well, my phone offers me up a lot of flying stories. I love flying, and so a lot of anytime there's flying news, it is pushed right up my algorithm and right in my face. I have two stories for you. The first one is they're both remarkable for very different reasons. This first one is a Malaysia Airlines pilot who later got apprehended. This will explain why.
5: This pilot, just after his flight landed in Indonesia, he's about to get arrested for what authorities say is inside that silver suitcase. Inside, investigators say they found more than 70,000 ecstasy pills, about 26 kilograms of the drug MDMA, along with a small quantity of methamphetamine.
4: Oh, my goodness.
5: And a small bottle of urine they allege was intended to help falsify the results of a drug test.
3: So,
4: Dodgy,
3: but then they also tested him and he had just finished his flight and he was under the influence of drugs.
4: Tut, tut, right?
3: But do you, I never think of the pilots.
4: But they do get random tested, don't they?
3: No, sorry. I guess I never think of...
4: Them being the smugglers.
3: Yes. It's literally, when you watch the footage, he just goes and picks a suitcase up.
4: And no one questions him.
3: Well,
4: yes,
3: they did. And this next one, it's actually made me quite emotional when I first saw it. It is nothing short of unbelievable. This is a 21-year-old flight instructor. She's got a student on board. It's in Florida.
4: Oh my God, tell me this ends well. My son's studying to be a pilot at the moment. He's 18 and it scares me so much.
3: This ends well. You're about to hear the radio call. So she ends up making an emergency landing. She has an engine failure. At first, she can smell the burning off of oil and her oil pressure's dropping. But you'll hear in a minute how calm she is, but she ends up making an emergency landing on a main motorway. And as she's coming in to land, there is like, you know, when they have signs across her freeway?
4: Yeah.
3: She manages to get the plane under it and then land on
4: the freeway.
3: On the freeway, not hit any cars, and it is incredible. But have a listen, while all this is happening, and she's got not only her life and another young person's life next to her in her hands, have a listen to how calm she is explaining the situation to the air traffic controller.
6: We're going to keep it high for now, but we do now have burning oil smell in the cockpit.
7: Burning oil smell?
6: Yeah, our oil pressure is dropping down into the red, and we do have fumes in the cockpit from the oil. We would like to go ahead and declare an emergency for... And 62's losing our engine. I don't know if we're going to make the airport. We're completely propped, stop moving. We're probably going down on I-10.
7: Roger. It's at your discretion, safest possible spot. We'll get the vehicles out for you.
6: Yeah, we are not making the airport. We're going down on I-10. Just to let you know, we are lined up with I-10 trying to avoid the cars.
7: Get everybody over there as fast as they can now.

0: with you.
1: That, she has the voice of someone that's said, I hope you've had a great flight. We're coming into land now. Enjoy your time in wherever we are.
2: Yeah, and we trimmed it down a little bit there, but the steps she goes through, so the first time she notices her oil pressure dropping, which dropping into the red, is already an emergency, and then her engine completely fails on her. And through each of those steps, she just lets him know, hey, just so you know, our engine has now failed and I'm going. The I-10 she keeps referring to is the road that she's going to land on. And it was absolutely incredible.
1: Well done. Young people can do amazing
2: 21
1: stuff. Wow.
2: 21.
1: I know. I would not have been. Would I have been that cool under pressure at 21? Not obviously in a plane, but I'm trying to think in other situations. I don't think so.
2: But even the physical, the limitations of the structure that she managed to get the plane under the sign, the plane barely fit. Yeah. And then she managed to just get it under, pick a clear bit of road. Like, absolutely amazing. And it's all captured on a dash cam footage from a truck. She flies, like, over, gets over this truck and then under the signage. Anyway,
1: do you think the student next to her
2: never flies again?
1: I was going to say never flies again or wants to become
2: An
1: instructor?
2: I don't know.
1: I mean, her parents have said you're never flying again, that's for sure.
2: Yeah, I'm sure as it made the news, she would have got home and they're like, hey, how was your day? She's like, yeah, pretty good. Nothing really happened. We're pretty good. Here's what I want to know on 13 1060. Are you a young person that's achieved something incredible?
1: Yeah.
2: Because
1: like that kid in Perth, remember that the kayak, him and his mum and that kayak went out to sea and then he swam back to shore to get help, saved their whole lives.
2: Young people, amazing feats. Give us a call, 13 1060. So right now we're talking about just an incredible human, Emily Shelton, landed a plane in Florida, a light aircraft, 21 years old, an instructor, had a student on board, had an engine failure and managed to land on a highway, not hit anything. Everyone walked away safely. So we're asking about young people and amazing feats. G'day, Alan.
3: G'day, guys.
2: Talk to us.
3: Many a moon ago, over 30 years ago, actually, when I was 22, I was lucky enough and unfortunate enough to deliver my daughter on the side of the road in the car.
1: Oh wow. When you say unfortunate as in it wasn't the perfect location or something bad happened?
3: No, not the perfect location, and I certainly wasn't a pillar of strength.
1: Oh, yeah. Well, did you go to water, Alan, as the waters broke?
3: Well, more water than she did, yeah.
2: Alan, how close were you to the hospital?
3: 10 minutes.
2: Okay. And did emergency crews manage to arrive or did you go from kind of start to finish?
3: No, we drove in there and came in hot, you know, beeping the horn, and they come running out and I cut the umbilical cord in the car. And
2: wow.
3: Everyone was healthy.
2: Wow.
1: How cool story for her to tell, though, that her dad delivered her.
3: Well, yes, the hospital that I took her to, she actually now works at. So.
1: Oh, how weird.
2: That's amazing.
1: Cool.
2: Hey, Alan, how were you? Because often we imagine what we'll be like in a kind of very stressful situation. How was the actual event as opposed to like what you thought you'd be like?
3: There was a lot of please don't push. don't push. I'm going to push. Don't you dare push. the head's out. Oh, my God. Oh, my God.
1: Oh, wow. How full on. Don't you dare push.
2: And so then did the baby come out and then you got back in and drove?
3: Yeah, yeah. So basically, literally just sort of ran around the passenger side with a towel, like a bar of soap. Whoop, out she came.
2: Yeah.
3: yeah, wrapped her up, gave her to mum. Started the car, and then we sort of went, right, what have we had? And I was like, yeah, little girl, awesome, let's go.
2: Wow.
1: I love how you describe it as like a little bar of soap, but that's how, how
2: easiest
1: it felt.
2: Job in the world.
1: Good on you, Alan.
3: Thanks,
1: what
3: guys.
1: About
2: Thank
1: Karen?
2: You, Alan.
1: Hey, Karen, we're talking about amazing feats from young people. What happened?
4: Oh, hi, guys.
1: Hello.
4: So this is not about me, but my 16-year-old daughter back in 2023 was woken in the middle of the night. We both were. And it turned out my husband was having a cardiac arrest in his sleep.
2: Oh.
4: So at 16 years old, she spent half an hour doing CPR.
1: Oh.
4: And coaching me through it as well and keeping me going. We kept each other going. And happy to say that today we have a happy, healthy, thriving husband and father still, thanks to her efforts on the night.
1: Oh, Karen, that's extraordinary. Where had she learnt it from?
4: So she actually had training at her high school.
1: That's awesome.
4: Which we now look back on and are both very much advocates for young people being trained in things that they perhaps think they'll never have to face. But, she can proudly say that she has her dad still because of the amazing feat that she performed that night.
2: Karen, I imagine it's pretty hard for her dad to ever ask her to do anything. Like, if he'd be like, take the bins out, you'd be like, piss off, I saved you off.
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0: Carrie Bickmore.
3: And Tommy Little.
4: And we have a very special guest with us now. She is a Spice Girl. She is Melanie C.
5: Good morning or evening, rather.
4: Where are you in the world?
5: I'm in London.
4: I just got home. I know we're going to talk voice, but first of all, I just have to say, as an OG Spice Girl fan, the idea that my favourite Spice Girl has gone on to marry an Aussie, I got to say, it's real up there with one of my favourite pop culture moments in my life.
5: Love that. I know. Who knew? I think as a young girl growing up, I didn't think I'd end up with an Aussie, but no. I'm very happy that I have.
4: Do you think there's something different about Aussie guys?
5: I think there's a real similarity with Aussie guys and Northern British guys. I just think, well, people in general, Aussies and Northern Brits, obviously our families came together a couple of weeks ago. And let me just say a lot of alcohol was consumed. So we're culturally rather similar.
4: Was it the best day ever?
5: The best, honestly. I mean, I know so many people say this, don't they, about their weddings. You just want to do it again.
4: It was
5: perfect.
4: I think that my ultimate moment was reading that you wore a dress designed by Victoria, but then you also changed into a custom Adidas Superstar set of trainers afterwards. And I was like, of course she did.
5: Yeah. As soon as the DJ came on, it was like, right, get the trainers on.
6: We need to talk The Voice. It is wonderful. You can catch it on 7 and 7 Plus. And it's even bigger and better than ever. We've got Tones and I, once again, an Aussie that we're very proud of, from a secret location, Melanie.
5: Well, this was a massive shock to all of the coaches. And I think it took us a little bit of time to get our heads around it. But it was so exciting to meet Tones. I mean, what an incredible artist she is. And it really has added even more spice to the proceedings.
4: Does it change the way, like, you think about your own voice and your own career now that you're on the other side being a coach with these young up-and-coming stars?
5: I think it really, you know, obviously everybody's different and we all have different coaching styles. But personally for me, I find you feel very empathetic towards the artists because you know what it's like to get up on that stage and it's really petrifying. So, you know, all of these people, we have so many different ages and backgrounds and levels of experience. They're so courageous. So you do want to be very kind. And even though, you know, we do have to provide criticism sometimes, but it needs to be constructive.
6: I reckon it's got to be one of the best to be a coach or a judge on because I would just feel bad and want everyone to go through. But in the blind auditions, it's so good because you don't even have to look at them. You know what I mean? You can just stay with you. Yeah. It feels like you've kind of gotten away with it.
5: It's like a bit of a cop-out, isn't it?
6: Yeah, it is.
5: You know what they're like on the show? Because they like to keep changing, like moving the goalposts. They like to keep it exciting for the viewers. And so this year we didn't have to turn around if we hadn't turned our chair. And that, in a sense, in one way you felt like, oh, at least I don't have to face these people I've not turned for. But then in another sense, you kind of want to give them a reason. So, you know, it's just like always changing. They always keep us on our toes.
4: What do you remember back when early on in your career? Like, is there one bit of advice that you think completely changed how you were either performed or the trajectory of your career? Do you remember any of that advice, like something specific?
5: Well, do you know what I feel? Being a Spice Girl, because we kind of broke the rules, we were told so many things we weren't supposed to do, but that was like the red rag to the bull. It would make us do it even more so. And I'm so grateful for the other girls because we weren't apologetic about anything. And I think that was our superpower. You know, we were so authentic to who we were. And that was what I will always say to artists, you know, kind of don't listen to the noise. Just do you. I think that's important.
4: There's so many artists, female artists. I feel like especially British female artists are having a moment, like a real moment. But I look at them all and most of them are individual artists. It must be so scary. Was there a comfort that came in having your besties on for that crazy ride? Like I look at some of them and I see them get up on stage and think if they get off stage and they don't feel like they've had a good show or they're reading stuff about them and it's just themselves, whereas you guys kind of had each other.
5: Yeah, absolutely. And that's something I'm so grateful for, because we did, you know, like you say, people might be being a bit mean, horrible comments. You've got each other. And we were always at our best when we were super solid as a five. And yeah, without the other girls going through that, because it's a crazy experience. It's amazing. But your life changes so much when you find yourself in the public eye, that having people sharing that experience is really helpful.
6: I'm interested. You kicked off this season of The Voice with all of the coaches getting on stage and singing a Lenny Kravitz song, and it was wonderful. And you're all amazing singers in your own right. But is there ever a case where you can have two singers that are incredible but just can't make it work together on stage? Or if you're both good singers, is that always going to work?
5: Yeah, no, absolutely not. It's so much about tones, you know. It's with any group, that's what we always talk about with the Spice Girls, because, you know, people have got their opinion on who can sing, who can't sing, all of that. But that you can't replicate the sound of the Spice Girls, because it is those five individual voices that come together and create that sound. And that happens with all artists. You know, I've been so lucky. I've worked with incredible singers over the years. Obviously, my fellow coaches on The Voice, but somebody like Bryan Adams, you know, and I've got up on stage with people like Katie Tunstall and Natalie Imbruglia, another great Australian. And I've always been lucky that our tones have worked together. But yeah, you can find that clashes and doesn't work sometimes, even if both singers are great.
4: Good. You can catch The Voice on 7 and 7 Plus. We are joined by Melanie C. And Mel, up next, we want to know which Spice Girl was best on ground at your wedding. Which Spice Girl was best on ground at your wedding? Who gave it a real nudge?
5: Oh my goodness. Well, it was so wonderful to have three in attendance.
4: And which three was it?
5: Victoria was there. So I had Emma, Mel B and Jerry, and I was so touched because we were trying to keep it quite quiet. So the invites went out quite late in the day and it was so wonderful they were available. Victoria wasn't there. She was in America. She was at the World Cup with David. But of course, she was very much there in spirit, having designed my dress. So, I felt very loved by all the Spices on that day. And I will say that Emma and Mel B definitely stayed till the early hours. Jerry, who is very sensible these days, left before it got a little bit too raucous.
4: And how do you go? So often when you're getting your dress made for a big day like that, like you're full of opinions because it's your dress and you've got to wear it. How's the feedback process when you're doing it with your mate and you're doing it with Victoria Beckham? Do you just let her do whatever she wants, or are you sending back feedback going, nah, don't like what you've done there, Vic. I don't like what's happening there.
5: Do you know what? It was such a collaborative thing. And of course I trust her, and she has an incredible team that she works with. And I'd already worn a dress because I think this is out there in the press, but I did secretly get married in Australia in February.
4: So awesome.
5: We had a very small ceremony out there, and I'd worn actually Victoria's dress because I loved the dress and they didn't have my size. So she gave me one from her archive, and that was what we based the design on because I loved it so much. And my daughter came to the fitting. And so between myself and my daughter and Victoria, we just made the dress more me, and we gave it more drama, and they found some beautiful vintage lace. So that we just kind of elevated the dress that I'd originally fallen in love with. So I was in good hands. I didn't have to have, you know, too many arguments.
4: Are you going to live down here now, or like split it, or live over there? What are you thinking?
5: I have the best of both worlds. You know, I travel so much with my work. I love spending time in Australia. You know, my daughter's still in education here in London.
4: Of course, yeah.
5: So I can't be away too much right now. But yeah, we just love like being kind of all over the place all year round.
6: Melanie, I've been handed a note by a producer, and I'm sure it must be a lie, but I need to ask out of curiosity. My producer said, play the time game with her. She's been practicing with her daughter. Is that true?
5: So you've got some inside information.
6: Is that just
5: leak?
6: Is that true?
5: I'm very competitive and I like to rehearse. Yeah.
6: We would love to play the time game with you if you're up for it.
5: I am so up for it. I'm so ready.
6: Let's do it.
5: Okay. Time for rhyme, banana better for rhyme, beep rhyme or
6: mime. Time game. Gary and Tommy's time game. Melanie C, our friend Jesse here is going to say start. All you have to do is say stop when exactly 5 seconds is up. Now, we do have continents between us and we are on a Zoom, so I cannot tell what that's going to do for a lag, and a bit of grace will be given. But Melanie C, are you ready?
5: I'm ready.
4: How have you been going when you've been playing it with your daughter? Have you been? Has she been getting it right, or you been getting it right?
5: Well, she's been my timekeeper, and I've had a few goes, and I've got very close. But I know, like, in the moment, like, the pressure might get to me.
4: Yes.
6: No, so you're a big occasion. You're a big occasion player, if I've ever met you. Are you ready to go?
5: I'm ready.
6: Start.
5: Stop.
6: I reckon.
4: Oh, I feel like you had a little nap during if I'm being honest.
6: I don't know. I feel like it's unfair because I feel like there's a slight delay on the Zoom.
4: Yeah, I feel like it got on a plane and went all the way over there and came back.
5: Oh my gosh, it was like 7 seconds or
6: I reckon. Let's see. We are not the keeper of the time. For just worldwide recognition as being number one with time, let's see how Melanie C went.
3: 6.81.
4: Oh, 6.81.
6: There must
4: Melanie.
6: Be a there must be a lag of 1.81. There must be a 1.
5: Something to do with it. Yeah, we're on the other side of the world.
4: Don't crack it though. We know you're competitive, but don't crack it. Okay.
6: Make sure you catch the voice on 7 and 7 Plus. Melanie C, what an absolute pleasure. Thank you so much for your time.
5: Lovely to see you. Take care. See you soon.
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16: Ahoy to my duodenum, ham.
17: Yeah, this is a body part. Where's the duodenum again? I want to say the penis, which is the Latin for the penis.
16: Oh, no, it's not. It's,
17: yeah, see, that's the thing. When you, if it was there, it'd be like, yep, great. Mm. But since it's not, I think then you become the guy that... Are you sure the duodenum's not in the penis?
16: No. Like, Liza's not going to do three things about the penis.
17: Why wouldn't she, Jack? Why wouldn't she? It's part of the body.
16: Yeah, I'd just be shocked if she chose that.
18: I think you're thinking of perineum.
17: No, I know that's in the penis. If Jack says banjo string, I'll be like, come on, mate.
16: Oh, no.
17: Duodenum. Oh, you've just changed it in the moment. I bet it was.
18: Ahoy to my jejunum.
19: Jack.
18: Ahoy. And I am the ilium.
17: Foot?
18: Inside or outside
17: bone.
18: The body?
17: Bone.
18: Inside the body.
17: Is it not a bone?
18: And it doesn't connect.
17: Is it something tonsilly?
18: No, it doesn't connect.
19: It's just the penis.
18: Well, it does. I suppose it actually does eventually
17: get to the penis.
18: Yeah,
17: but it'd be a whole new leg bones connected to the song.
18: But I don't think so. Super important. We have two of them.
19: One. Lungs.
18: Not lungs.
17: Testicles.
18: No.
19: Get out of there.
18: But they're not identical.
17: For the record, listeners, I am nowhere near Jack's testicles. Just in case that sounded like I was doing a live inspection trying to find his duodenum.
18: You'd have to go higher.
17: Yeah.
18: You're probably a foot higher.
19: Oh.
18: And there's two of them.
19: Kidneys.
18: Of this. But they're not identical.
19: Small intestine, big intestine.
18: He's got the small, it's the small intestine, Jack. Yes, you're right.
17: He's one of them.
18: There are three sections of the small intestine we are talking about. The duodenum is the first and shortest section. The jejunum is the middle section responsible for carrying food weights towards the ilium using a wave-like muscle contractions. That's you, Jacko. Yep. And the final and longest section where the most nutrients are absorbed in the large intestine is ilium. That was me today.
17: I wasn't miles off. Tubular organ that is capable of muscle contractions.
18: But yes, no points though.
17: Because I don't know if it happens in medical school where the professor comes and goes, today we're doing tubular organs. We just spin the wheel to see which one we do. Intestine or the penis.
19: Yeah. But you learn the intestine, you pretty much know the penis. And vice versa.
17: It's a bit fuller.
18: Ahoy also to Tom, who wouldn't have thought that he was coming straight off the back of this discussion.
17: No, he wouldn't have.
18: When he went to hamishandy.com and uploaded what he's been up to.
20: Ahoy, boys, and much gusto to you all. Mm-hmm. I'm coming on here to defend Andy's bow. He's been copping a lot of flat for it lately, and I thought we needed some positive press re the bow. Mm-hmm. We spotted Andy down at Dramana foreshore. Andy was mid-run, looking like he'd smoked about 20 packs of cigarettes. I stopped him for a bow. Instead, Andy mid-run decided to bow, which is probably more impressive than a stationary bow, if I may add. And then to his credit, he obviously looped his run back straight past our mob again, and we've asked for another bow, and he has obliged. Very deep for a mid-run bow.
17: Wow.
20: I give it a 9 out of 10, and I think that Hamish and Jack have some serious competition in the bow department. Wow. Good on you, boys.
18: Wonderful.
19: So a moving bow.
18: Well, I mean, first of all, we just
17: sounds like you were doubled
18: about,
17: over coughing.
18: Talking about body parts, and he said, I want to give kudos to Andy's bow, and I'd heard it as bow.
19: I thought he said bow.
18: I'm like, oh, no.
17: What are the chances of this? That connects straight to the duodenum.
18: Well, yeah, when you run.
19: But he didn't stop striding.
18: No.
19: That's impressive.
18: Just kind of.
17: That's like a very, very fast emu bob, if you're looking for something.
18: that's what it would have looked like.
17: Ostrich bob, at full speed.
18: Thank you, Tom. Appreciate that. People who don't know.
17: Wow.
19: Do you know these before?
17: Andy selected just a compliment to come in. Oh, my God. Thank you, Tom. What a realistic sounding AI.
19: That was awesome.
17: Thanks, mate.
18: He's just selected.
19: Now if people want to know the quickest way to get on the front of the show is just to give Andy a compliment.
17: I actually have an email that came in on my side of the fence. Same part of the Melbourne Peninsula or Victorian Peninsula down there. And it was about a young man, I have to look at the emails here, that wanted to sadly report the crime that you'd committed down there. You and Beck hopped out of the car and you had your dog with you. Who'd hopped out of the horse float because it's a very tall dog and came out of the horse float. And while you were chatting to this young man and his girlfriend, some of his girlfriend's demeanor changed and he didn't know what had happened. And as they walked away, she revealed that your dog had bit her.
18: My dog
19: did not bite.
17: Unfortunately. Oh, should I get the email? I'm going to have to find the email now.
18: This is not true.
17: Carly knows. Ask Carl's.
18: Well, I take great offence to that, and I'll defend that to the hilt.
17: Henrietta had a bit of a nibble. And anyway, that was disappointing for the recipient of the peck.
18: Well, you take the good with the bad. I got some Tom. I've got some. They take pet bites very seriously. Just, you know, Ham. You know what sometimes happens? The authorities.
17: Yeah,
18: you know, well, that's why I've sugar coated it.
19: Imagine you got that dog sent away, Hamish.
17: Yeah. I'm not getting sent away. I've actually found the MO here. It's from Max.
18: It's sent away for life. That's what happens to sometimes when dogs do that.
17: And I mean, he says things like "savage" in his email, which I do think is an exaggeration. And they say in their family they now refer to Henrietta as the Beast of Rye. And again, I think that's an exaggeration. But it certainly seems to me like Max's poor partner was nipped on the hand.
18: It's fake news, but we better move on, Ham, because we've got a tall hat to talk about. I've been keeping a close eye on the WhatsApp. If you're new to the podcast, welcome. By all means, we welcome anyone in, and we encourage people to go back to the start. We understand that we're now at episode 301, so that is difficult.
17: But we keep them tight.
18: But we do keep them tight.
17: You'll never find one over an hour.
18: No.
17: So barely 2 weeks full-time listening will get you up to speed.
18: Yep. We've never gone for a world record of anything. We've always thought it was low-hanging hack content.
17: Not interested. Hashtag hack content.
18: But now it's hat content.
17: High-hanging, as it were.
18: Yes. We are going to try and, with an elite team, build the tallest hat in the world. One of us will walk with it on our head. Or Daniel Ricciardo, if he returns our messages, because he has a strong neck from all the F1 driving he did.
17: Worry with Ricciardo, and I know, obviously, Piastri are much harder to get because he's busy on the circuit. Mm-hmm. My worry with Danny Ric is he's let his neck go.
18: Yeah, agreed. I think it looked a bit flabby. Yeah,
19: is he still driving or is he completely retired and not in the car anymore?
17: Well, he's probably not doing the neck exercises, Jack, even if he's taking off very, very fast up to the legal speed limit. He probably doesn't need to train his neck for the G-forces.
18: Mm.
17: Yeah, I saw him too recently, Ando, and it seemed like he was very agreeable, but I think it was just his head flopping. Just
19: his neck was so loose.
17: Yeah. He's lost a lot of his neck condition. Yeah. His body's still smoking, but he's just lost that neck condition. He's not doing the specific training anymore is what I worry about.
19: It seemed that way to me as well, Jack. Oh, well, let's not use him then.
18: Well, no, if he does reach out, he'll have to prove his neck strength before we need to commission him.
17: Yeah, we need to get him back race fitness.
18: I've been monitoring the WhatsApp between Grace, who is our aerospace engineer and designer at university, and also Sam, who works in compositing. And he, of course, is the one that's going to be putting this whole thing together with different composites of like carbon, et cetera, really lightweight material with these injected molds, which is incredible. Yeah.
19: Do you still want to play the credit for their company because they're paying for it?
18: Oh, absolutely. Everything? Well and truly. Yeah, let's do that.
17: Twice if needs be.
1: The Inside Word. 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
18: And we wouldn't go anywhere except for Top Stage Advanced Composites when we get made, particularly tall hats. Following this, you know, I get a bit spooked when I try and go in for the suggestion because they tend to just brush me off as someone who doesn't know what I'm talking about, which is true. I do have some... in a snapshot, I'll tell you what they're talking about. They have some concerns about getting it upright. It can hold its own weight as a 6 meter high hat, but the actual manoeuvring it from a horizontal arrival position to it being
17: Be on a flatbed truck too.
19: How's it going to transport?
17: That's not going on a roof rack. Like that has to be on a flatbed truck.
18: I've got another. There's another person that's reached out that does long
17: Dave's snake relocations.
18: No,
17: long. We've done a bloody anaconda.
18: That's not the name of his company, but he does transport long things. Yeah.
19: Well, when you see
17: Long John's trucking,
19: you see sometimes footage of them building windmills, and they have to on the back of the truck is one whole spine of a windmill.
18: Yep.
17: So close down a whole city.
18: He said, "You guys haven't thought about the logistics to actually get this to site. Let me do it." He seemed like he's the guy. But again, let's concentrate on getting the hat built.
17: Because cranes, I'm always fascinated by cranes, how they get it, because they have to build themselves.
18: Yes, we wouldn't have that luxury.
17: We can't build the hat on the site. It has to be one piece, doesn't it?
18: Well,
19: but should we crane it? Will we have to crane it on?
18: For structural integrity.
17: Yes, Jack, we will.
18: That's what they're talking about at the moment. They're like, it will support its own weight, getting it from horizontal, its arrival position.
17: But Jack's right.
18: I mean, it's only going to be 12 kilos. We don't have to cry.
17: No, I know, but we both did tests earlier this week because we were talking about this off air, Ando. Mm. And I was at the gym and I put a 15-kilo weight plate on my head just to feel it. Now, obviously, the hat's going to be more comfortable than the weight plate on my head. But even just sort of feeling that center of gravity, and that's an extremely low center of gravity, it's still quite a balancing act. And it made me just realize balance is the huge factor here. Mm. You've gone mad if you think you can just lift the hat up straight and pop it on.
18: Oh, totally. Someone will lower it on.
17: We will have to have scaffolding next to it.
18: Yeah.
17: And it will have to be in a brace to be, it will have to be like a rocket launch scaffolding.
18: Yep.
17: And then the supports come away. And look, if I can just ask now on the record, could we have some dry ice? I think that would look cool.
18: That'd be cool.
17: Like they have on the rocket launch. Yep. So it's like supports are away and then the hat is freestanding on the head because whoever's the pilot has a huge balance job on their hand.
18: Yeah, absolutely. Jack, during the week, I put a big box of olive oil on my head and two...
19: How many kilos?
18: It was 13.4 and two coffee table books. I just had a pillow underneath it and was trying to balance on that, but I felt the same thing as Hamdi. It's like, it's... I mean,
17: I've seen that video and your hands never leave the safety position.
18: Exactly, just... Barely could let it go. So it's going
17: to
18: be...
17: Even just putting my hands down to my side with 15 kilos on your head, you just immediately go, if this thing falls, it's crushing toes.
18: Yeah.
14: 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The Hamish and Andy podcast. And for more of the boys, search Hamish and Andy on Listener.
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2: Talk of the lead brim continues. This is a brim, so the outer brim of the top hat is has a counterweight in it, so it can keep it steady. I think you're filling it with the lead. This was the back and forth AI recreation with Sam and Grace talking about that aspect.
3: I'm just thinking about the counterweight sitting in the brim. That's going to need to be a two-part mold.
4: Yep. I'll mess around with the CAD and see if we can just get it with composites. But most likely we'll need a counterweight.
3: I had a chat with my mate and he's happy to do the lead brim for us. He just needs a CAD of the brim, thickened up to suit lead internals. He'll make a sand mold out of it, then we'll lay up over.
2: And that all sounds good to me. Just want to get sign off from you three.
5: Yeah, it sounds just let us know what CAD program you...
3: That's going to need to be a two-part mold.
4: Yep. I'll mess around with the CAD and see if we can just get it with composites. But most likely we'll need a counterweight.
3: I had a chat with my mate and he's happy to do the lead brim for

0: Then I think we need to discuss all the points.
1: Okay.
0: Off you go.
2: I think this is where we're up to. We either need to discuss or get approval regarding the following. 1. Hard hat clasp used for the mounting. 2. Head diameter. Who is wearing the hat? 3. Head stability for potential simulation. 4. Lead insert into brim for counterweight effect. Will significantly increase total weight. Should assess structural integrity of the wearer's neck. 5. Possibly backup neck brace. Non-structural, but there to prevent catastrophic neck failure.
0: That's what I'm worried about. Wow. That is what I'm worried about. Mm.
3: So a couple of things. I thought the lead insert was built into the current weight they had. I thought they were already accounting for that.
0: It is, but it will take it to around 15 kilos. Oh, so I think Haim's simulation in the gym was a good one. We'll pop that up in one of our pipes. Let's go from the top, though. Hard hat clasp. Do we want them to rethink that? To me, it just seems too high on the head. I would have thought the hat we want deeper on the head.
4: Yeah, I'd say you want the hat band to land somewhere between the eyebrows and the hairline.
0: As low as possible.
4: But again, as low as possible, mate. I see above the phrase catastrophic neck failure. Mm-hmm. If this thing's plonked on your heads and it's 15 kilos and it falls.
0: Yeah, fall with it is what I'm going
4: to
0: say.
4: Oh, I'd absolutely go fall with it and just, we'll have to have crash
0: pads.
4: You
0: can't try and,
4: You can't try and save it with your neck. You're not saving 15 kilos. But I do think, I'm just popping it on the record, that it's a lot of force. That's why we need Danny Rick. It's a lot of force to be going through someone's neck in that moment. So,
1: wait, are you doing calculations over there? What are you writing down?
4: I'm drawing a picture of an idea. Just want you guys to have a look at this.
0: Yep.
4: And it's probably easier for me to just send it to you both now because we're over the other side of the desk. This is my idea. Mm-hmm. I think we'll need something like this, again, for when, because a lot of what we're talking about here is stability and, like, what happens when it falls. Will it snap a neck? Will it, what's it going to do? How tight do we want it on the head? Obviously, the tighter it is, the better your balancing shot is, but the bit higher the chance it's going to break your neck as it falls. So I think we need, next to whoever's driving it, I've got two here.
0: That's interesting. Yeah. Let me describe two tamers. You've got the central person who's the hat wearer and they're doing their best with their neck and the hat sits around about 3 times the height of the human. But then alongside, you've got two people that are sit there corralling the hat.
4: Yeah, so very, very long sticks, maybe 4 to 5 meter long sticks with a big rubber stopper or a big buffer or even just a big soft catcher.
0: Yes. So
4: which means that if it starts to fall, you've got a hat tamer that can catch it. And obviously the record attempt's over for that particular run. Like you haven't set the record, but it stops
0: neck
4: the hat making it all the way to the ground and dying.
1: So would you need people on both sides of the hat and then
4: you
1: front
4: might need
1: and back?
4: Four, Jackie. Yeah, you might four. Need four. We might have a lot of hat tamers. There's no rules about how many hat tamers have. It's got a kind of a Jurassic Park vibe to me when they are all, you know, have the dinosaur, you know, the raptor or whatever, and there's like 20 people trying to get it into the cage.
0: That's great. I think that's a must. We could get them to throw that in a carbon mould as well. And I've left it 2 weeks to see if the initial response would die down. It was a negative response to me, Ham, about something I did to Jack. A couple of weeks ago.
4: Oh, I know. I've seen it play out.
0: Yeah. And look,
4: people mention it to me.
1: But people have come up to me and like almost console me. Like I've lost a family member or a pet or something and go, I heard what Andy did to you.
0: Yes.
4: Yeah.
1: And then pat me on the shoulder.
0: Yes. And this is, of course, reading out a golf score that you had that got sent to me.
4: Yep.
0: And it's divided. I mean, people that don't play golf understood what was happening and definitely felt...
4: You could hear. I mean, it's not hard to tell when a man's having his dignity ripped out of his soul.
0: The anguish.
4: Live on a podcast and laid out to bear. I mean, it would almost... It was up there with going, Jack, actually got an email here from the girl you lost your virginity with. And she...
1: She has a lot of critiques.
4: Given you, I won't read the whole thing, but clumsy, rushed, is it? We're going round and round like you didn't know what was going on. I mean, there's some pretty damning stuff in there. In fact, let's read it out.
1: That's what it felt like.
0: Yes.
4: It was wild. It was wild. It's too much, especially for someone, you know, I'm in the same boat. We're both at the beginning of whether it's golf or anything you're trying to learn.
0: Mm.
4: You know, you don't want your...

0: You don't want your earnest attempts to get better dissected live on air.
1: And so when I arrived at the golf club, St. Andrews Beach Golf Club, and the guy behind there, Scotty, goes, "Ooh." when I went up to pay, he goes, "Ooh, Herb, what you did to Jack." That then Scotty's a lovely fellow, and I was like, "All right. Yeah,
2: that would be some silver lining though if you start getting blacklisted from golf clubs because you've broken some kind of...
1: No, he had a small giggle at the bed. Yeah, let me finish. He went, "Ooh."
0: Loved it.
1: Anyway, a lot of people have been direct messaging me and emailing at hamishandy.com. I'm sure you got these on your side.
0: Can I read a quick one? Mm. It actually comes from Callum, the guy that sent it in the first place. And he said, this is the guy that spotted Jack in the wild and saw him struggling with his cart that had run out of batteries. And then he says, "Look, I only sent the scorecard in more as evidence that I'd seen Jack and that I'd been there." And he goes, "But he said, the fallout's been horrible for him." He said,
1: "For him?
0: For him, because he feels like he caused this chain of events.
1: If he had never sent anything, I could never have read anything.
0: He goes, my regular Sunday group have ousted me. Some invites to popular courses I had coming up have mysteriously cancelled. I'm a pariah at the club because people assume I support Andy's vicious attack." He said, "I don't think there's anything that can be done about it." Mm. Then he says, maybe just thinking here. Maybe if Andy's contacts at TaylorMade set me up with, I don't know, maybe like a 9 degrees stiff QI35 so I'm a 13 degree R7 mini, QI35 5 wood, pitching wedge, some irons, maybe a 50, 54 and a 58 degree MG4 wedges, something like that, and maybe a 34 inch new Spyder ZT putter, something like that would help him, he was wondering.
2: I don't see how Callum becomes the victim in the
0: I would love it if he weaseled a free set of clubs out of this. Callum just walks away with a brand new car.
1: And that hasn't happened to him. That's just a weasel maneuver from him.
0: You got to rate it.
1: But a lot of people have written in saying, "Can you apologise and can you do it in song?" Because we know that the number one way we apologise on this show is through song. Of course, I will. Jack, I feel terrible. Hence, I got in early this morning and put this together.

0: someone else. So comparing our Jack to others has brought me shame. I'm just a very sorry man.
1: What song is this?
0: I'm a very sorry man. And I want to make it clear that what I did just wasn't great. When you were starting out at golf, you can't expect to hit them straight. A sorry

0: But while I'm giving sorries out, there's a few more I should do. I feel sorry for the trees, yes, the bark and the leaves that Jack hits with his slice every time he forgets to follow through. And while I'm giving sorries out, I feel sorry for his buggy. It can't even make it round as it covers too much ground, zigzagging every fairway. You would have to stop three times for a plug-in. And while I'm on this sorry train, I offer one to the maintenance man. Having to mend all Jack's divots must cost him $1 billion a year in sand. So while I'm giving sorries out, there's another I should do. To TaylorMade, who sends him balls that he doesn't pay for at all. They get lost before the cup and the factory can't keep up. But I'm very, very sorry, Jack, to you.
1: Bit of an odd ending there, but yeah, it's a key change and we couldn't, anyway.
2: Oh, what a shame that it was a backhanded sorry song. What a shame.
3: With
2: what
3: an attempted weasel in it.
4: It was just sorry to everybody, Jack.
3: No, that is true. All bases covered.
2: I accept the first part.
3: In all seriousness, because usually we do the song to like a well-known tune.
2: Yeah, I felt like we were that night that we went and watched Andy's theatre show again when he had to go back and perform at his high school.
3: I was waiting for it to become Singing in the Rain or something. I was like, this must have a bit that we all recognise. Now, either I've just missed one of the classics, but what is that an AI?
2: Is that just give? Is it an original?
1: No, that's not original.
3: Well, it wouldn't surprise us.
1: It is from My Fair Lady.
3: Oh, my God.
2: What's the original lyric? Is he a sorry man in that or is he something else, man?
3: Or is he a jolly, jolly man?
2: He's an ordinary,
3: ordinary man.
2: Yeah,
3: because I was just like, where's the hook? where's the Fred Astaire tap dance bit?
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2: Haim, look, they keep coming in. People wanting to share ideas about power moves. Sometimes it happens to you. You realize that you've been done.
3: Sometimes it's the best way to you feel the power just whoosh out of your body and go to the other person and you're like, well, I'd love to have that feeling on the other side of it.
2: And it's a cautionary tale. Yeah. You have to tell everybody so that it doesn't happen to them. Of course, power moves.
3: Can I also say, and not until I had an 11-year-old of my own did I realise what a great book the Power Moves book is for, I'm going to say, young boys aged sort of 9 to 14.
2: Yeah, I called
3: teaches them a lot.
2: I called you on the, and you were in the car with Sandy the other day, and Sandy was reading them from the back seat.
3: Just engrossed in Power Moves. It's basically a manual for life.
2: Yep.
3: I feel like I could leave on a business trip for weeks. I'm not going to, but I could, and just leave the Power Moves book and go, it's all in here, son. Live for years and go, scruffle his head and go, I've distilled everything I know into this book.
2: And if anyone
3: like I said, I won't. You do still need to
2: be there,
3: love them.
2: But if anyone decides to read it all on YouTube, Gordy might one day hear it as well.
4: An audio book of Power Moves would be nice. I guess that's kind of what this segment is.
3: Let's not be too hasty to completely erode the iceberg we're standing on. We do need a little something.
2: HamishAndy.com, of course. Hogs is a madman. Price is still there after he overordered on Power Moves Book 2.
3: I think we do have a lot of version 2. Do we have any version 1?
2: I don't think so.
3: No, that's been sold out for a long time. Yeah. But version 2, bloody good. That was one Sonny was reading the other day. Ando, haircut Power Move. We've had a few in the past. My actual favourite haircut Power Move, which I think is in the Power Moves Book 2, which isn't today's one, was the one where when you want to shave your head, go and ask for a short back and sides. Mm. And then after they do it, go, God, you know what, just shave it all off. just to make it look like they didn't get to scratch. But this is another good one. Comes in from Jared VB. If you're in line waiting to have a haircut and you do have some time to kill, when you're up next, let the person that was behind you go ahead. Just look at their hair and say, you obviously need this more than I do.
2: I love it. This one came in from Georgia. She goes, it's a niche move that can only be used a few times in life, if at all, and it's when you or your partner is pregnant and you're at the 20-week mark. Okay. So very niche power move, but any new or upcoming parents?
3: Yeah. I mean, if you've just found out you're pregnant, get excited. Know that this is, merely weeks away.
2: During the 20-week scan, wait for your partner to say it has your nose or any other feature and simply reply, I'd hope so. He writes, implying that their nose is a bit shit.
3: Yes, we forget it.
4: Why do you just have to use that at the 20-week mark? You can use it any time after that.
3: Anytime anyone remarks on a baby, I suppose. Yeah. But, yeah. I mean, it definitely different levels of danger depending on whether you are the mum or the dad, I reckon, in that situation.
2: Agreed. I think this one plays out for mums better, as Jordan puts.
3: This is from Tom Peak. You see, you've got a bit of time on your hands. Print out a flyer that says, we buy crap cars for cheap. Stick it on your mate's windshield.
2: Love it. Another car one, Ham. This is an accidental power move, Tim writes in. He said, I parked my bike at work and saw someone was sneaking a park in the director of another company's car park. I said, careful, mate. I heard that guy's a real princess about his car space. He said, this is my car space.
3: Good. That's good. Intricate one here from Brett Honey, but it's good.
2: Good.
3: Said, I witnessed a cracking power move at the pub a couple of weeks ago. I walked up to the urinal. There was an older gentleman there on the left already, so I assumed the far right position in what is a three-person urinal.
2: Yes.
3: Okay, so you've got old guy on the left, empty spot, and then Brett's on the right.
2: Yep. That is the correct approach for 100%. Females listening. That is absolutely.
3: You would never do it any other way. It would almost be.
2: It's strange when someone goes.
3: Someone would call the cops if they went middle.
2: Yeah.
3: Someone goes middle. Because as I was doing my business, another young fella approaches to take the middle position.
2: Which is allowed.
3: That's fine. Yep. The only one available. The old bloke on the left says, come on, we've got room for a small one. It has to be an old guy, doesn't it? It's so much better. I need to share with you guys something that happened the other night and give, I think, you know, hopefully in a humble way, in a non-pretentious way, like give our listeners, give our audience who we adore a peek into the life of what it's like to be a billboard / rent-a-car celebrity.
4: Going, when's that deal finished?
3: Yeah, you tell me.
4: Did you check the contract?
3: Never. I am a permanent fixture at Sydney and Melbourne airports. I think it's just at Sydney and Melbourne now.
4: I feel like Gang took up golf because he did an ad where he was golfer. I was so embarrassed that he was being a long phony. Play. He decided, truth. So when a lot of people see that.
3: I will say this. Those Hertz billboards have been up for a while. Yeah. And that's testament to the product, to the quality. Rudy, my daughter said that. She goes, you look quite young.
4: Yeah.
3: You look young, man. And I was like, well, I probably took that photo about half your life ago. Like, it's been a few years with those billboards, right? So if you've been to Sydney or Melbourne airport, and I think they do appear at other airports around the country, you will still see me featured as a beloved member of the Hertz team on the ads.
4: Out of the goodness of your heart, yeah.
3: Love job. Yep. One of the causes I'm passionate about.
4: Yep.
3: I'm passionate about a lot of causes, but certainly finding the best rental car company for you and your needs is one of my causes.
5: No money exchange hands whatsoever.
3: No, not good. Physically hand to hand. I can say hand on heart. No, there was no
4: good
3: That's money nice. Exchange hand to hand. So I land at Melbourne Airport the other night. I was down quickly for a couple of days. I was flying Sydney to Melbourne.
4: Did you go through a period of like, oh God, it's there again, and now you're at the other side of that, or have you always...
3: I don't even notice it
4: anymore. Really?
3: I would get sent it once a week by friends, right, who are doing the slightly interesting thing. Only a few people have noticed this, but the thing about the campaign, well, originally the Let's Go campaign was Tom Brady in America. Right. So they go, hey, this is the ad we want to do.
4: And
3: it's Tom
4: down.
3: Brady. And I'm like, wow. I said, just don't tell the American head you're reporting to. So how many, like, what is the Super Bowl called in Australia? don't worry about that. So it was kind of a little bit modeled off that campaign. Holding the car keys and saying, let's go. A couple of people have made some, like, keys in the bowl party jokes. Like,
4: oh,
3: kind of looks like I'm advertising swingers parties because I am holding car keys.
4: It feels like to me like you're driving us all.
3: Yeah, which is not the service. No, that's exactly so the opposite point of car rental.
4: My car, and you're not there to drive me.
3: No, do it yourself. That's our whole motto. That's our whole thing. There's a whole nother rank of people that will drive you at the airport. That's not their product.
4: Yeah,
3: that's doing the other thing, where you drive yourself. So, land in Melbourne. Yeah, and the billboards are still there. Each time I wonder, like, I wonder if they'll still be up. They're still there. At Melbourne Airport, there's obviously the terminal, and you have to go across to the car park. Like, there's a multi-story car park in the middle. That's where all the car rental offices are next to each other. I had said I had booked the car and I'd said something like I'll be in at like 2 o'clock in the afternoon. Then a few things changed and I was like, no, I'm going to go after the kids are in bed. So like last flight down, you arrive at like 10 o'clock at night. I go across to the office and say to the lady in there, I said, sorry, I think I said I'd be here at 2 o'clock because they want to know when you're coming in. I think I said I'd be here at 2 o'clock, but I'm obviously 8 hours late. I said, but, you know, we're not going to get upset at the family. I said, I think, you know, all good because we're all in the same family. We're waiting for a bit of recognition. Yeah. And she said, sorry, so what family? What name is it under?
4: No, I'm the billboard.
3: No, I'm just saying I'm part of the Hertz family.
4: Yeah.
3: And she said, "It's your name is Hertz?" No, sorry. My name's, it should be under Blake. Hamish Blake. Yeah. But I said, but I'm just saying because I'm part of I work for Hertz. I'm the guy on the billboards. And then behind her is a giant Hertz billboard.
4: You wanna?
3: She looks around, but it's just a guy in a business suit and another lady, like it's a generic one. And so she looks at the billboard that looks back at me and goes, oh, well, I'm not that guy. But
4: weirdly that she would have recognized that guy more than you.
3: Yeah, well, I guess she sits in front of him every day. I go, but I'm the guy in the terminal. I go, the terminal billboards.
4: Yep.
3: And she goes, I don't go in the terminal.
4: Did you want to walk her across?
3: I think they're closing up because I was on the last flight. But I think if we asked the security guard, they could let us in. I could show you some of the signs if you want. Yeah, so no, I don't go to the terminals. And, yep, and then that's when I realized, of course you don't. You don't fly to work.
4: No.
3: I hope you don't live on the Goldie.
4: Yeah.
3: You fly to Melbourne every day to work here.
4: No.
3: No, so I just had to do a bit of, just the car, thanks, and I'll see you at the Christmas party.
4: And I'd imagine exceptional service?
3: Unbelievable. We wouldn't let you down.
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11: Ahoy to me Theo Fighter.
12: Hamish. Yeah. Well, he started it, and so I'm not just going to let Theo run his mouth. You step to me, Theo, you're going to get fists thrown at you.
11: Ahoy to me, Roto Fighter. Jack.
13: Same thing, Roto was talking up to me.
12: You got to just because we seem like nice guys, you just can't keep stepping to us.
13: This may give it more of a thing. Chlorofighter is me.
12: Oh, yeah. Are we pool cleaning ingredients?
13: Ooh. We kill germs, maybe. You're not killing the germs.
12: Are we within the body?
13: Trump hated this happening to him a couple months ago. It was of great embarrassment, and he suggested that it was sabotage and that it was curated by biologists.
12: Oh, this is tough.
14: I don't know. Did he get sick
12: aging?
14: Of it?
13: No, it was something that he spent a lot of money upgrading in Washington, D.C. His ballroom.
12: Oh, it's our pool. So it's the D.C. reflecting pool.
13: Yeah.
14: Oh, the reflecting pool, yes.
12: Well, is it pool cleaning chemicals?
13: We are types of algae. We are the three major classifications of algae. You're a brown algae, Ham. Mm-hmm. You're a red one, Jack. And I'm a green algae.
12: Chloroform. Yes. Or chlorophyll. I think the fighter was the threat. Like, you don't think of algae as fighting anything.
14: No, we thought we were the ingredients to kill the algae, if anything.
13: Yeah, that's true. No, different type of fighter. P-H-Y-T-A.
12: You should have pronounced it a bit differently.
13: Ahoy also to Jenna, who went to hamishdandy.com to let us know what she's up to.
15: Hey, guys. Gusto to the two big boys and one little boy. This is Jenna here from Sydney. I was hoping you could help me out with something. I have some family members and particularly a brother-in-law, Luke, who loves to listen to your pod. And I thought, what a better way to announce something exciting that's happening in my life. So here goes to the family and to Luke. I'm pregnant. I'm 11 weeks at the moment and very excited.
12: Probably about 21
15: so
12: by
15: this
12: now.
15: This podcast is getting me through some rough morning sickness days. Mm-hmm. But guys, I'd really love to announce this before the baby's born.
12: Tough.
15: So we'll see if it takes longer than 7 months to upload. Otherwise, there's going to be quite a surprise for the family.
12: Yes. I think.
15: Thanks so much,
12: there'll
15: guys.
12: There'll be signs.
15: Love
12: you too. Unless that was for your family, in which case, good to hear you love them.
13: I think it was for her family.
12: Yeah, well, I don't know. Because that last bit was for us about the upload speed. So I feel like she'd changed.
13: That's
12: she was
13: true.
12: Addressing now the team.
13: I think that surprise will have remained. I've fast-tracked that one through the system.
14: Well done.
12: Yeah. The sub-1 year upload speed. What a lucky duck.
13: Guys, last week, Haim, you raised a challenge. We're doing the group of threes at the top of the show. And if people might remember, it was the utensils, the three main utensils used for a march of tea.
14: Yes.
13: Being the bowl and the funny little whisk, the char shen or something like that.
12: Was the other one the scoop?
13: And the scoop there, yes. The spoon. Yes. And I was saying that Beck does her tea every day. She makes it. And you were saying, Haim, in Japan.
12: Yeah, we'd been to a traditional matcha ceremony. I'm pretty sure it was matcha, like a green tea ceremony, which is the same. And, you know, you put the powder in and you whisk it. But in Japan, or the ceremony we went to in the hotel foyer where they ran the complimentary traditional experience, we learned all about the stages of the ceremony. And really, it's the opposite of, if you're doing it in the morning, it's the opposite of how I would run my coffee ceremony, which is like harassing the machine to speed up, like banging it, like going as fast as you can.
13: Yes.
12: It's in Japan, in traditional Japanese culture, the way I remember it, the matcha ceremony, you take your time, you're all kneeling.
13: Yes.
12: And as the host, one of the key steps, was handing out bowls. And as a guest, it's very polite to what's required, it's part of the tradition, to comment on the bowl.
13: Yes.
12: And you chat about it. The host might have a fun story about the bowl. Just a lot of things you don't see happening in most kitchens of a morning as you're racing to kind of, make the school lunches, get everyone out the door. Anko mugs. Yes, I was at Westfield and I remembered that we needed mugs. Wonderful. Did you get a boost? I did not. I got a bubble tea. What a wonderful story.
13: Yes.
12: Oh, yours is also an Anko mug. Very similar to
13: So the suggestion was made by me that I think Beck is rushing her mug.
12: Mm-hmm.
13: And the suggestion,
12: is she doing it traditionally?
13: The suggestion was made by you, Ham, to tell her that.
12: Yes.
13: In the throes
12: of
13: the
12: morning. Encourage her to do a more formal ritual so she enjoys the matcha more and respects the journey.
13: Yes. So I did attempt that while recording. I mean, I had it lined up for one day, but she was in a mood. Okay. And so I scurried away, in fear.
12: Yes.
13: So
12: this is very, you're not even married yet.
13: Yeah, but we don't.
12: You're so ready. You're so ready for the marriage.
13: Yes. But then I came back the next day. I was like, this is a better day for it. So she was getting her matcha. We should point out, just as by way of background, Henry sometimes has an allergy where she itches. Apparently she's allergic to grass, which is bloody annoying because there's plenty of that.
14: Dogs love grass.
13: Yeah, they love it. So
12: and it's very difficult to tell a dog what it's allergic to, I imagine.
14: Yeah, yeah.
12: Like, so, you can't go, hey, if you've got a kid, you can be like, well, you got to be very careful about peanuts, and they'll understand, and their teachers will understand all that. Dog don't care.
14: Yeah, dog doesn't care. So often Henry will itch through the night or through the day, and I coined the phrase itchy one. So she is like a Japanese kind of nickname for her.
12: I don't know if we do that anymore, but it's sort of in the 12th man category.
14: That's
12: fine. It's a line bulb.
14: So itchy one. So what you're hearing is the start of a conversation where I was explaining to Beck that Henry was itchy last night, and we both start saying itchy one.
12: Right, you're doing the traditional greeting for the dog.
14: As she goes into making her march. Okay, so here we go.
12: Gotcha.
14: That's right, little itchy one there.
16: Itchy one. Itchy one.
14: She was itchy.
16: Little Miss Itchy One.
14: Itchy One.
16: Itchy One had her dumplings yesterday and peeped
14: yuck. Yeah. Wait. Wow. Can we stop there?
12: I have to loop around this. First of all, boy, do you love the nickname. Second of all, she had peeking duck dumplings? I'm sorry. Did she turn into a human and was having her 16th birthday? Whoa, fancy one.
14: Surely she ate dog food and you just pretend like, here's your peeking duck, Henry.
12: Are you joking?
14: We went for a long walk to get Yum Cha and she was there with us. Yeah, and she did have a bit of peeking duck.
12: That's a human restaurant.
14: She didn't sit up at the table. Well, she actually did sit up for a bit. It was outside, but
12: oh my God.
14: And we had a spare little bit of duck, and she didn't make the pancake for her and like put the plum sauce on.
12: She should have just been gnawing the carcass out the back like a normal dog.
14: Anyway, yes.
12: Wow.
14: She had one poor dumpling.
12: At Yum Cha, people don't need to be reminded of this, but obviously when you get the menu that they rapidly stamp or tick, you start with the standard dim sum special. Peking duck is down in the lost touch region where
14: it's
12: a lost touch. Yeah. They actually have to write down Peking duck. Peking duck for a dog.
14: It was a little bit of duck.
12: Oh my God, it probably goes on an ancient Chinese like scroll or something they bring to the table.
14: That's incredible. Wow. You always think you're going to eat more dumplings than you are. We over-ordered on dumplings. That's just the natural want when you go for Yum Cha.
12: I get them away.
14: Yeah, so there was one prawn dumpling left over that.
12: I know we're not talking about this, but since my natural, you think at most Yum Chas, most run-of-the-mill Yum Chas, I know you can get some outliers who do it very well, but you go to a standard Yum Cha, you think there are more dim sum available in the universe of dim sum than there are. So you always start with prawn har gow, they're the classics. Everyone loves prawn har gow.
14: Yeah.
12: Then the trolleys come around, you try a few things. I always hit in the Yum Cha where I go, you know what, just bring back the prawns.
14: Exactly.
12: Like, we're chasing it. What are we doing?
14: Yeah.
12: We're chasing it with these other ones.
14: I feel sorry for the cart lady who has all the things that aren't a dumpling.
12: Yeah, we're not doing chicken feet. We did it as a joke.
14: Yeah, because
12: she's just doing
14: laps and laps without getting any takers.
12: Steam bun, prawn hug. We're basic. Just give us the good stuff. Anyway.
14: Let's try. Can we pick this up again?
12: We're about to find out that she's now gone and picked a live lobster from the tank. And has brought over a snack.
14: And Beck is over near the stove. You can hear she's, I think you would have heard the...
13: Was that her heating the water?
14: Water going in, yeah. And I think she's getting ready to fire up the stove because she puts it on the stove.
12: So can I just say, as an outsider peeking into the inner workings of the secret recordings of your kitchen, this sounds like she's in a great mood.
14: Yeah.
17: Let's go. Chat, you making your matcha?
18: Yeah.
17: I was reading the other day about matcha.
18: Yeah.
17: And I think you rush making the matcha.
18: What do you mean?
17: I think it's meant to be like a Japanese ritual.
18: You never watched me make my matcha.
17: I have watched you make your matcha. All I'm saying is, if you're so into it, I think you rush it.
18: I think you've got no idea what you're talking about.
17: I do have.
14: So you're hearing a man was going to press the point and then retreat, scurried off again. So I went,
12: I think I know what I read. Yeah. Where'd you read it? Okay, well, just vaguely, I'm remembering third-hand what Hamish remembers from the hotel lobby 3 years ago.
13: Which is never trustworthy. But I did have the confidence to go back and press her because I remembered. I scurried away and then March I remembered. I was like, hang on.
19: It was the
13: complimenting of the bowl that I thought was the important part.
12: Tell the story of the bowl.
13: Yep. Okay, so we pick it back up.
18: Have you ever watched, you know, what there was involved?
17: What's involved? Well, you... heat, firstly, the bowl you put it in, you're meant to, as far as the ritual goes, you're meant to actually hold the bowl and say something nice about the bowl.
18: I strain it?
17: You just rush it a bit.
12: Good.
18: What are you talking about?
17: We'll say something nice about the pot.
12: She's offending your Japanese heritage. Say something nice about the pot or I can't let you drink that. You're not doing it properly. I feel like you rushed it, to be honest.
14: The problem was the request. He wasn't confident, Jack.
12: Waited in unarmed. You didn't have any of the reasons to tell you. Say it's part of the tradition. Maybe we should serve it to each other. Maybe you'll get more out of it this way. I think you just came back to going, well, you're rushing it. What do you mean? I just think you're rushing it. I mean, you couldn't really back it up. That was the tough part.
13: Well, yeah, I was petrified. You guys always criticize the way that I bring these things up, but you'd be scurrying away from your wives.
14: You walk out of here and go, oh, I'm going to record back. I'm going to get it tomorrow.
13: And then you're like, hey.
12: Served it with an arrest warrant, and it's like, where's your evidence? I don't know. You're just under arrest. That's what everyone's saying, that you're under arrest. I'm just saying, everyone in the courthouse is like.
14: I need to go away and have a think about it.
12: I'll get back to you on the charges.
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2: Kelly is having a yarn with her bestie, Sarah, as the kettle lets out a burst of steam. A gust of wind rattles the windows, and the scrumptious aroma of fruit loaf wafts from the toaster. Watching the ruse hop across the hilltops under a crimson sunset, Sarah pours the peppermint tea and tells Kelly about the guy from Cooma she's been chatting with online for the last 3 weeks. We're connecting friends right across the region. ActuAGL. The energy for around here.
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2: Guys, you will be shocked that over the last few weeks, I have made progress on the Hamish and Andy board game a full year ahead of its release date.
3: I am
4: shocked.
3: And I thought the Hames Hives update coming up was the most shocking news of today.
2: It is in very primitive stages, I will say.
3: Of course. Caveat.
4: Hang on. So where we got to last was, Hayman, I think we voiced that we weren't so keen on the original concept.
2: The first concept I pitched was called Common Man Landia. And the idea of the game was too high concept. If you play a lot of board games, you'd be used to these games that have heaps of characters, heaps of cards and powers that you can pull.
4: Not for me.
2: But it's a lot.
4: And I think that's what we said last time. We said we want the kind of game where if you bought it away on a holiday and you went, hey, guys, let's play this. And everyone goes, oh, yeah, I'll give that a crack. And it's
3: like Cards of Humanity level of difficulty.
2: Yeah. Funny you should say. The game has been condensed from the big board that I originally imagined into a card game version of it that is a lot simpler than the many ideas that I originally had.
4: Great.
2: So it will be played hopefully by a broader amount of people, enjoyed by more fans of the show.
4: Do you have to know the show to understand the game?
2: That's what we're hoping not to... that you can play it and be a fan of the show and go, oh, this is a nod to the show, but if you've never heard the show,

0: Manlandia was built on.
1: Hang on, let's go back to the splits of, like, let's be honest, how much of this is Ben's idea and how much of it is yours?
0: Well, it has definitely flavors of the original board game I pitched. But he, this
2: which
0: version,
2: was based on content from this show.
1: So, yeah.
0: This is
2: pinched, pinched, whatever.
0: Ben's idea extends the world that I had in my head.
1: Wow.
0: And it's mostly his idea.
1: Okay.
0: Yeah. Because I can't.
2: Don't say that on the record. I mean, do you need to do it? Is this a keep it or delete it? You're surrendering the IP.
0: Well, I've noticed he's used, like, when I'm chatting to him back and forth, he keeps using a lot of language. Because I thought it was like our game that we were working on together that was my original vision, just updated onto cards. Mm. But he keeps using language like, oh, my game this, my game that.
2: He stole it. He stole it.
0: My version of it is,
2: and
0: this.
2: And because it's based on this show, he's hoping for you to sign off on it. So you just go, I made a board game based on the Hamish and Andy podcast, and that's it.
0: So I'm battling that with a lot of
1: interesting.
0: I want our board game to be this. And when we do this, we will do this.
1: And how's he responding to that?
0: Yeah, he keeps using language like, no, that's good. Like, your original idea is different to my idea, because, and then again, I see that and go like, yeah, but it's our, isn't it ours? Anyway, he's coming.
2: Isn't it ours? Because I'd prefer that outcome.
0: I would really like it.
2: Isn't it ours? Because if it's ours, that really presents me with a wonderful path, which is I can say I did this, and I haven't. I didn't have to do any of the yucky work, but I still get to take the credit. So what about ours?
0: And it is collaborative, and it would be even more so if we were in the same city. We're not. So he's even been doing things like, I did a play test with my friends.
1: How many times you caught up?
0: One Zoom, three messages.
1: Okay.
0: Three messages.
2: Okay, so the playtest he's done with his friends.
1: Message change? Change?
0: Change. Message change.
1: I was going to say, three messages.
0: No, just three messages.
1: Hey, mate, this is Jack. Oh, great, Jack. Nice to meet you. Yeah, nice to meet you too. Anyway, what you could do?
2: Owls. Game going. Remember, owls. Can I just ask, Jack, when he did this playtest, what materials did he use? Did you both develop those materials, or is he using materials he developed?
0: He hasn't developed the cards yet. He's just written them out on paper. So,
2: but he's done some content.
0: He's done the work. And I actually said, hold up, I'm doing all the cards.
2: Because if you do it, now I've got no claim to this idea. wait, let me, before you, because God damn it, before you click on send for this album, let me put some drums on the back. That way it's our album.
0: So Ben is flying to Melbourne in a couple of weekends' time.
2: Mm-hmm. At his expense?
0: At his expense. Actually,
2: More of a claim that he'd have that he spent money developing this.
0: But I'm hosting it at my house, so equal there.
1: Okay.
0: Because I'll, put on paper.
2: What's that
0: or whatever
2: costing you?
0: Well, it's the venue hire.
1: Can I just on a completely separate matter,
2: so I think
1: how much does it cost to hire your house? Because I'm having a function.
2: I've got an important small meeting coming up. I'd like to book Jack's house.
1: Company retreat. Just for some brainstorming for the animation. Is it okay if we can buy it?
0: And you would get mates' rates, obviously.
1: Okay, great. What's the rate?
2: Well, you really don't want to go back to work. Any revenue stream possible.
0: $1,000 for the weekend.
1: Okay.
0: Okay.
2: Are you still there?
0: More if you want to use the sauna.
1: Okay.
2: How much more?
0: $50 a head.
1: Okay.
2: Okay. Are you still at the house?
1: My beach house and didn't leave a gift.
2: Stayed at our place and said, I was thinking of leaving a present, but it seemed a bit over the top.
0: We are getting off track.
1: We are.
0: Yeah. What I need, so Ben is coming to Melbourne so that we can do a play test in person. Because I said, I can't understand all that's going on with the cards. I need to see it in person. So we need some play testers to come over and play the game. Now, I can invite some friends, but I thought maybe it's a good opportunity to get some Hamish and Andy fans there as well.
1: It would be good to have a blend of non-fans, because we do need to test for the fact that it's...
2: Yeah. I think you should, maybe just go through the emails and we'll grab a few people from that, but you should also have some people that have no idea of the show.
0: Yeah, okay. I can organise some people that don't have an idea of the show, and then maybe just two or three people in Melbourne would be easy, like don't fly them in or anything.
1: Yeah.
0: to play test the version of the game, and we might find out.

0: that it's not good and this isn't it, and we go back to the drawing board.
1: And if
2: do you
1: it's
2: think
1: not
2: you
1: good,
2: should have a difficult conversation with Ben before this about the actual percentage split? Because remember, don't Andy and I get 50%?
1: Well,
2: isn't that what we negotiated?
1: I can't remember what's negotiated, but
0: we'd just assume equal thirds, wouldn't you assume?
2: No, I think we made you the generous offer of going, we'll take 50%, and this is back when you were going to do the work. Like, I'm 25, Andy's 25, and you were 50.
1: I don't remember
0: that. I'd take that. Yeah,
1: he'll take that. I don't remember that.
2: Well, we're still getting 50, but now it sounds like you've got to split your 50% with Ben.
1: I feel like it should be a third, a third, a third.
0: What if we go quarter, quarter, quarter, and Brisbane Ben can have some?
2: We don't know this guy. You're just farming out the work to him.
1: All I'm saying is you were commissioned the job, so it'll be out of your split that his split comes.
0: That's probably fair. Okay. I forgot to tell you about his credentials. He's made games before. That's why I picked him. Because lots of people came through with their ideas for games, and lots of good ideas came in. But he said, I've actually made games and been a game tester for some of the most famous games of all time.
1: Right.
2: I'm sure he's great. I think I'm just getting my head around the fact that this whole thing started, I think, nearly a year ago with you saying, I love games and I'd love the opportunity to create my own one. You came up with a title, hit a creative jam, someone else has come up with the game, and now you are racing after their coattails to leap and grab on like T-1000 in the Terminator movies when he jumps on the back of the car with sword arms.
0: I think we'll find when he's in Melbourne, I'm just not a Zoom person, I don't like collaborating over Zoom. In person,
1: it'll come together
0: and we'll feel
2: how
0: like
2: much
0: we're
2: ownership do you think he has though over the game? How much do you think he feels he has? Because I think that's an important thing to kind of tick off, don't you?
0: Should I message him? No, that's
2: I don't know, man. I mean, this is your project, but it seems like you've got a guy here that keeps saying it's his idea.
1: All it is
2: you're hoping to kind of
1: it's
2: cut
1: up to
2: him
1: you.
2: Out.
1: It'll come out of your third. That's
0: so I have to do my own negotiation.
1: You can do your own negotiations, up to you. And then also, if you do have this playtest and the game is no good, is it still ours? Or is it
0: gonna... Oh no, then we would say thanks for your time, Ben, and I'd go to the next email or come up with an idea myself.
1: So it's no longer ours. It's back to being his.
2: Well, sorry, it's ours. Upside only. Obviously, upside only, it's ours. What's it called at the moment? Is he calling it Common Man Landia?
0: No, we're just going to call it Must Be Nice, because if this idea is the same. Common Man Landia, you were trying to not lose touch.
2: Okay. Yeah, no. That was the only what piece of content that we ever heard was the title, but you've lost that.
0: Yes.
2: He came up with Must Be Nice.
0: No, the idea of not losing touch in the game, that theme has carried over into Must Be Nice, the card game.
2: Into his idea.
0: Into our idea.
2: Sorry, who suggested let's call it Must Be Nice?
0: That was his idea. And he actually said, oh, funny that I thought of this idea before I heard you talk about Common Man Landia, which we can never verify whether that's true.
2: Sounds like you've got someone quite feistily pursuing ownership of this.
1: Jack, good luck.
2: Good luck
1: with the playtesting, but also good luck with the negotiation.
0: Okay. Yeah. Negotiate first, you think?
1: Up to you, mate. So it's not
2: no,
1: for
2: wait
1: us.
2: Wait till it's a hit, then go back and go, no, sorry, we never talked about this, but I don't think you should have any of this.
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2: This show, we pride ourselves being at top of our game on a few things. Mm-hmm. One is if we see an ad that's a little bit off or a little bit unrealistic.
3: Yep.
2: We'll look into it, won't we?
3: We're the ombudsman. Yes. Because I don't know if advertising... Does advertising have an ombudsman?
2: I don't think so. Nah. But at least, I mean, they have like regulatory standards that they have to meet, but I don't think that pertains to errors in just ads that are meant to often look like regular life and you're like, that'll never happen.
3: Yep. A lot of the time it's us. I was actually reminded of this yesterday. It was a sort of similar thing. But remember when we did the investigation into have you been... Were you a child involved in a private school billboard or marketing campaign?
2: We saw
3: that guy, there's a photo of a guy coming so far out of the water playing water polo that you could almost see speedos, a level of thrust that is impossible at Olympic level.
2: So he clearly jumped off the...
3: So they've gone in, either put a platform underneath or just shot it in the shallow end to go, look at our strong boys. would you like your son to be such a strong boy?
2: Yes.
3: And he's also probably learning, but you know, you got to have it. Strong legs, strong mind.
2: Oh boy, a lot of those came in. So yeah, similar thing. Like alert listener John brought this ad to my attention. I've printed it out. I've placed it both in front of you. You can turn it over.
4: Okay, so it's not a TV ad.
2: No, it's a print ad. Okay. Oh, it's actually online.
3: Straight away, I see it.
2: To describe it to people at home, it's for a Philips countertop water filter.
3: Yep.
2: It involves AFL footballer, star Sydney Swans player Isaac Heaney, who is
3: he's happily using it.
2: Yeah, who's actually been in one of our other ad investigations because he was the man that took a mark on Christian Petracca for Colgate. To describe it for everybody, Isaac Heaney is shirtless, which is a great thirst trap because he is well built.
3: And I mean, he's a very athletic man, so you know, get your pound of flesh if you're Phillips.
2: And he is using the Phillips countertop water purifier. He's got his drink bottle underneath it. But the interesting part is he's also carrying a surfboard.
3: He's got a surfboard
2: in the kitchen. So I suppose the question came up is like, do you think he's having a drink on his way to a surf?
3: Yep.
2: And he's already got his boards.
3: None of it makes sense. No scenario here makes any sense because he's in the kitchen. Looks like in an apartment because you can see that has to be the front door in the background because it's got the deadlock on it. So he either runs a really tight security throughout the internals of his house.
2: Yes.
3: But I think it's more the front door. So he's got the water filter taking up too much bench space, to be honest.
2: Yes.
3: Just in the middle of a bench.
2: Yeah.
3: Which, of course, we know it's posed for the ad.
2: Unbiasedly, I text Mick Fanning.
3: Okay, great. Because here's the only thing that would work.
2: Yeah. Hey, mate, have you ever taken your surfboard into the kitchen? Ever.
3: Yeah.
2: He wrote, I try to avoid it.
3: Yep, smart.
2: I wrote back, no, but yeah.
3: Could it happen?
2: Have you ever,
4: if you were really thirsty,
2: have you ever done it?
3: Yeah, what if you were in a situation where your coach had made you promise to drink what looks like 400 to 500 mils of water before every surf?
2: He said no. We've been in that situation where you're are you sure it should be like this? And there's 10 people behind the camera go, awesome.
3: No, it's good. It's good.
2: And you definitely
3: I don't think I would ever get the surfboard and come back into the kitchen. No, it looks awesome. It looks great to see the shot. Looks so good. Okay. It wouldn't bring a Hames Hives update to the table unless there was significant movement. Another genuine Hames Hives update.
4: Well, we're still waiting for the huge announcement is where you left it last time.
3: No, you didn't deserve the huge announcement.
2: What happened?
4: Remember he said, I'm having a deja vu because it was just like this, the end of the show, and he said, I've got a big announcement and a huge announcement.
2: Which one do you want?
4: The big announcement, I can't even remember what it was. It was low wattage and the huge announcement.
3: It was not low wattage, Shaq. It was that a product manager from Coles or Woolworths, said we're watching it very closely.
4: So, that's right. And then the huge announcement we weren't allowed to know because...
3: I didn't care for your tone. And I didn't care for your attitude. And I'm sensing a similar swell here again.
4: And then he said, I'll never tell you the huge announcement. You'll just, when the product comes out, you'll know what it is because you'll go, that must have been the huge announcement.
3: Yeah.
2: Did he vouch never to bring it up again until the product's out, or was he allowed to talk about other announcements?
3: No, I think he's allowed to talk about other announcements.
2: Okay, great.
3: And look, these announcements, I apologise, because if you have gone to hameshives.com and you're part of the mailing list, as 6,000 plus people are part of the Hive, you will have received this already in a newsletter update.
2: How many newsletters have you put out?
3: That will be today's newsletter or last night's newsletter.
2: Okay.
3: Yeah.
2: Oh, yeah.
3: One last night.
4: So that's the first one went out last night?
3: No, God, no. We've had them going out since the start.
2: Yeah, but how many have you sent out?
3: Last night, just one. What are you asking, mate? I'm very confused by the title. I think I've answered your question, Senator. Asked and answered.
2: Sure.
3: No, two. We sent out the initial
2: including
3: one.
2: Including the one that you sent last night.
3: Yes.
2: Which you haven't sent because we're pre-recording this.
4: 2 days early.
2: And
4: two days
2: early. And you... You have to remember doing that in the next 48 hours.
3: I'm not going to forget. We'll not forget this. This is all, I'm basically reading from the draft of the newsletter here to give you guys the exciting news, because I know how much naysaying there was last time. Mr. Sneaky Man must know it all.
2: No, go for it.
3: What a whistleblower. What rare to have a whistleblower, not even at your own company, standing outside the business blowing the whistle.
2: Yeah.
3: This is
2: Hames
3: Hives, an exciting new honey business that is, you know, disrupting the bee farming world.
2: Slowly.
3: And, you know, look, until this point, I did try and flag with people, like, I didn't pick a great time to start a new business. I was kind of going into a few weeks of filming a TV show, and then I went away on holidays for a few weeks. Like, I know it came in with a full head of steam to go, I'm going to prove you guys wrong and make Hames Hive a wonderful business. But I'll be really honest with you, as friends, in the background, there was part of me going, you've picked a poor time of the year to
2: begin
3: an empire.
2: If there was a board of directors that you had to be in front of now and they went, great, so we've invested in this. Mm-hmm. How have you been going over the last 6 weeks, 8 weeks?
3: I mean, I could do a bit of paper shuffling and give them some answers. But here's the exciting part. There isn't a board. It's just me, King B, plus my mate AJ, who is from New Zealand, and because this is a South Island alpine honey operation, Australian company, all tax money will stay on the shore, so I'll look after this country. And I think out of respect to Australian bee farmers, who I adore, and I've met a lot of bee farmers in my travels, beekeepers. I like to think we're in the bee farming business.
2: Yeah.
3: You know, I say to them, they're like, you know, this is great. How are you enjoying it? To a person, the bee people are wonderful. They care about the nature. Everyone's very into it. Love that. Very happy to be part of the bee farming community. And that's, I think, another reason why starting it in New Zealand is a good idea, because he's like, I'm just not going to encroach on your turf, guys. The Aussie bee farmers.
2: Yeah.
3: They're doing a great job. Let them buzz around. Yeah. And then we've got this alpine honey that maybe we can sell overseas into other markets and whatnot. The other side of it, Australia's doing so well as well. So if you see, certainly before Hames Hives launches, at least, if you see an Aussie honey, get it. Yeah. Go for it.
2: So you're saying won't launch your bees in Australia?
3: I'm not saying that. Honey?
4: What do you mean? Because you're just talking about Woolworths and Coles.
3: I'll launch the honey in Australia.
2: That's what I'm saying. You will.
3: Well, I won't go and put my hive next to your hive and be competitive like that to an Australian bee farmer. But I will be that ballsy to the Kiwis our hives be in the same place.
4: But on the shelf, you're competing.
3: Look, honey dollar for honey dollar. I think the more honey sold, the better for everyone. I think we all agree on that as bee farmers.
2: Yeah.
3: A rising bee flood lifts all hives.
2: Yeah.
3: So that's good news for the industry. But from a business perspective, do you want some exciting stuff?
2: Yes.
3: I have actually paid out the first money to put the deposit down on our 100 hives. I've bought 100 hives. The deposit has been paid. $10,000 has been paid for the hives. That's just the deposit.
2: We're
3: not going to go into the whole accounting of it, but an actual check has been written for Hames Hives. We want to get them in. We want the hives placed. Site selection is happening this week. AJ is going to New Zealand to liaise with our bee associates in New Zealand who are going to be managing the hives, because obviously we can't be there. Site selection's happening next week.
2: Great.
3: Yeah, these are two very big milestones in the industry. Yep. Please ask questions.
2: How long does it take? Like, once you're stuck,
3: we want springtime. We want the honey to be flowing.
2: You might have honey in like 2 months.
3: Let's say three, but yeah. So looking at three flavors of honey, three types of flour, it depends what flour the bees land on. Mm-hmm. More details will happen later. Money has been paid. What else did I need to tell you? Money, location thing. Oh, yeah. And I would assume you two will be pestering me for a ticket to the launch cocktail party.
4: When is it? Tell us about it.
3: November 10th.
4: Oh, my birthday.
3: Is it?
4: Yeah.
2: I won't be there.
3: Why not?
2: I'm playing in the Vic PGA Championship.
3: What time of the day is that?
2: I'm going to be down the coast. Like, they play it down the coast, so I'm going to be down there.
3: Jack, would you like to come for your birthday?
4: Yes.
3: Now, people might think,
2: where will it
3: from
2: be?
3: All the pauses happening here, that we're just making this up as we go. Secret location.
2: Right. Wow. Now you've got my interest. So, but will Jack have to pay for his flights to get to this thing? Just be careful what you're saying you'll be at, Jack.
4: Mm.
2: Like,
4: usually, like, when a brand launches something, they invite you. It's kind of like a free drinks and free.
3: If I'm inviting you as an influencer, I want big promo for it from your socials.
4: I thought you were inviting me as a friend.
3: Well, then I'm not paying for you to be a friend. Do you want the free package where you're an influencer, or do you want the friend package where you just come along?
4: I think you would invite a friend for free. Especially on his birthday.
2: Yeah, that is true. But I think what we're saying here is if you have to fly yourself to Sydney, you're probably not going to go.
4: Is it in Sydney?
3: Secret location.
2: Secret location.
3: Will we have the honey ready to taste? At this stage,
2: I can say yes.
3: I can say yes. November 10, the honey will be there. I will be there.
2: If it's in Melbourne, I will travel back. If it's in Melbourne,
3: I don't
2: Melbourne,
3: think we can
2: I'll
3: have any of the bees there because I think there's. I don't think you can just bring no. a bee, no. not just ship a bag of bees from New Zealand. No. But we might have a live satellite cross to some of the bees.
4: Well, that sounds fun.
2: That's great.
3: There'll be some other stuff too. A couple of other surprises.
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12: Yuma and good morning. I'm Kate Rice. The ACT Chief Minister has responded to the Canberra Liberals text message saga. It's after opposition leader Mark Parton admitted to sending a text during estimates saying his job is boring, but denied sending it to a sex worker. Andrew Barr says who Mr. Parton texts isn't his business. And if he thinks the estimates process is boring, perhaps it's an argument for looking at the format rather than a reflection of the important work being done. A new food movement is gaining momentum with more than 650 Canberra families now getting their groceries from 15 neighbourhood food hubs run out of garages and driveways. Co-founder of Box Divi, Jane Travers-Drapes, says while people save up to 30% on their grocery bill, they also want to know who grew their food.
13: So we tell them who grew their food and also what we pay them. So that's important for them too, so they know Australian farmers are starting to get a living wage.
12: Aged care workers are being assaulted on the job at more than six times the rate of other occupations. The Australian Institute of Health and Safety Chair Celia Antonovsky says serious mental health compensation claims have almost doubled over the past decade.
14: Far too many are being injured, assaulted, or even experiencing significant psychological strain while at work. As we celebrate their contribution, we must also commit to creating workplaces that protect their health and safety.
12: A young man is fighting for life after he was shot in Sydney's southwest. The teenager was found slumped in the front seat of a vehicle at Greenacre at around 9 last night. His attacker remains on the run. And almost gone are the days of lining up in Canberra and buying physical tickets.

0: Tickets for upcoming concerts and sporting events. Songland Records in Cullman Court has announced it's closing its store Ticketek agency from 6 p.m. tonight.
1: Climbing cash, climbing $1,000 every week at your Canberra Labour Club.
0: The new owners of Canberra United say while they're glad to see talks progress on player pay, more conversations will need to be had. It's after the APL proposed a 41% salary cap increase for the A-League women's comp.
2: The conversations have been ongoing for some time. We're hoping that we'll be able to get a tick and our players will also get improved conditions in the future.
0: That's Group CEO Theo Fotopoulos there. In the NRL, the Cowboys have bounced back from last week's 70-point drubbing by the Chooks, beating the Titans by 30 points to 8 on the Gold Coast. And in the AFL, North Melbourne's kept its wildcard hopes alive with an upset 23-point win over the Bulldogs.
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14: Amplify CBR News.
15: Yuma and good morning, I'm Kate Rice.
7: There's fresh calls for the CIT CEO to step down or be dismissed by the board. It's after an inquiry called for Dr. Margot McNeil to be investigated by the Public Sector Standards Commissioner over concerns her so-called combative approach to inquiries about her appointment is inconsistent with public sector values. Independent MLA Thomas Emerson says it's the latest in a string of issues at the CIT's executive level.
14: Due process is important, but so too is the appropriate use of public funds and the integrity of our public institutions, and both of those things are being undermined by the CEO's ongoing tenure at CIT.
7: While the CIT board has also responded, saying it'll meet to discuss the findings and recommendations. Independent MLA Leanne Castley is seeking community feedback after publishing a discussion paper on the government's proposed coercive control reforms. She says it identifies a range of potential issues with the legislation, including the commencement date and the requirement for the prosecution to prove intent, oversight and arrangements. Ms. Castley says it's something the ACT government needs to get right.
15: We want to be careful of misidentification. There are a number of things in that discussion paper that highlight areas of concern where other jurisdictions have done things differently, and it's such an important bill and we want to get it right.
7: The National Memorial for Victims and Survivors of Institutional Child Sexual Abuse down by Lake Burley Griffin is one step closer. Contracts have been signed for landscape works and turning the design into a real object, with work on the sculpture expected to be finished next year. The federal government has asked the Privacy Commissioner to look into those so-called smart glasses amid concerns they could be used to secretly record people. And Australian researchers have found natural sugars like those found in fruit and honey help to power the growth and evolution of the human brain over thousands of years. Now, Canberra's Fuel Watch make fuel prices yesterday's problem. 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A litre of unleaded will set you back about $2.20, while diesel is sitting at $2.57 a litre.
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7: Both our Raiders teams will be looking to regroup at home on Sunday after last week's losses. Our women face the Broncos first up before the Green Machine take on the Knights in the hopes of keeping their season alive.
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3: Rod and Gabby across

0: They said we'd never make it.
1: To Friday.
0: By they, I mean us.
1: We almost didn't. Both of us slept in this morning.
0: Yeah. The first alarm went off and I've gone, it's Friday. I'm going to the second alarm.
1: Yep.
0: And so I thought, I did a light snooze and then I had my eyes. I'm like, the second alarm's just not coming. And then I checked the time. The second alarm had come and gone. And my light snooze had been so deep.
1: You turned it off in your sleep.
0: I had no conscious memory of it happening.
1: Mm.
0: But, you know, it's not that long ago that we sat here and went, how are we going to go with a five-day week? We'd done four-day weeks for, like, this is a city, for so many weeks in a row and the holidays and here we are battle
1: hardened. Turns out not well. No, but we're going to do it well.
0: No, but we're doing it.
1: We're doing it, just not well.
0: We've done it. We can do it. We're doing it. We can do it. We're doing it. And we're going to keep doing it for a little while. And by we, I mean the greatest city in the world. Good morning to you, wherever you're joining us across the capital. Mm-hmm. Or around Australia on the No Nonsense News podcast. Gabrielle, an official hello to you. Donald Trump isn't a weirdo. That's the news today.
1: Aww.
0: For a
1: what
0: moment.
1: Do you mean?
0: He's the weirdest leader in world politics. You can be a lunatic dictator like Kim Jong-il or Un, whichever one we're up to. You can be Vladimir Putin. You can be a psychopath. But no one's as big a weirdo as Donald Trump. But for a moment, he's done something that's making news around the world today. I'm just going to play you the report out of America from overnight. And I think you'll agree, you'll go, well, this guy's he's like a normal guy.
1: Okay.
0: This is his moment.
2: Well, President Donald Trump has sprung into action to stop a little boy from running off the stage at an event in Las Vegas, touting his administration's Trump accounts and no tax on tips initiatives. He raced to rescue the toddler, who appeared to be ready to take a bit of a tumble. In typical Trump fashion, the move wouldn't be complete without a bit of a jab at his predecessor Joe Biden's expense.
0: He has moved. He's never moved so... It's a grandpa move, you know.
1: It was such a grandpa move.
0: It's a grandpa jog.
1: It was a shuffle jog.
0: Yeah, he's going, whoa, whoa, whoa, one of those. But this little fella who's been brought onto stage by his mum, who's speaking at the lectern and Donald Trump standing back watching on, has headed for the edge of the stage and instinctive dad / grandpa mode has kicked in.
1: I'm shocked.
3: Sorry, excuse me. A little mum brain going on right now. I'm so sorry.
0: And so he's shouting out he doesn't want him to fall off the stage like Joe Biden. I don't remember Biden falling off the stage.
1: Neither.
0: I remember Albo falling off the stage. Oh, was it Scone? Someone, people fall off stages.
1: I fell off a stage.
0: That was terrifying and hilarious,
1: so
0: both simultaneously.
1: This is crazy, though, because one, I'm shocked he has grandpa instincts. Mm-hmm. Like, I know he is a dad and grandpa, but to have the instincts,
0: yes.
1: I was shocked.
0: Yes.
1: But also, if you're making news because you're normal for 5 seconds,
0: yes.
1: That's a pretty bad sign.
0: It's a great sign. It's a vote winner is what it is. This is, people see him and go, now I get him.
1: No.
0: You're not a weirdo.
1: No, this isn't enough.
0: Quite literally five seconds.
1: This is not enough.
0: It's impressive. This is as impressive as
1: every other person does this every day.
0: Do you remember when he took the presidential limousine and he was at the racetrack for NASCARs. They have that big oval track and it's very steep.
1: Mm-hmm.
0: And he said to his driver, let's take the car out.
1: Oh, and you can't go slow around it because you'll slide off.
0: Fantastic. And so
1: that was so
0: that's
1: silly.
0: Top two. That's top
1: that
0: two.
1: So
0: when he took the presidential limousine on the NASCAR oval track, where if you slow down, it slides off, and the grandpa jog to save a toddler from falling off a stage. Third term, here we come.
1: Oh, my God.

0: awesome way to start your Friday. Harry Styles, Watermelon Sugar.
1: Watermelon Sugar.
0: 10 minutes past 6 o'clock on Hit 104.7's Rod. And Gabby for brekkie. Let's take a close look here at your 104 forecast. We will have a beautiful 15 sunny degrees this afternoon. Rain on Sunday, it appears. We'll have a look at the weekend as well. -8 at the moment, though. That is our cool
2: start.
0: Oh,
2: my gosh. It did feel cold.
0: It hit me like a -8 this morning.
2: Yeah.
0: Taking a look ahead here, Saturday, copy and paste today. We're going to have a top of 15, sunny, beautiful. And then Sunday, the rain's going to arrive mid-morning. And it's going to stick around until next Thursday. And so
2: Does that mean it's going to be like that icy rain? Because you know how the wind has been so cutting at the moment?
0: Yes.
2: Is the rain going to be as freezing, do you reckon?
0: You know, having lived in North Queensland for a period.
2: The warm rain.
0: How beautiful is walking in the warm rain?
2: It was the weirdest thing the first time I felt it because it was raining and I had to go outside. And I'm like, oh, this is lovely.
0: Mm.
2: And it's like a bath from the sky.
0: Yeah. And then you come home and it's like so bullets from the sky.
2: Yeah, it's so cold.
0: Yes. So it will. That's exactly what it'll be.
2: Mm.
0: And so for the Giants, the Green Machine, less so for the Brave because you're inside the AIS Arena. Sunday, a massive day in the capital sport-wise. Mm. And we're battle-hardened. It's their home ground advantages for us.
2: I worry that
0: not the Giants
2: spectators will be lessened because of this.
0: It's a home ground for the Giants, but they're not.
2: Oh, it's not an advantage, really.
0: They're not as ready for it as the Raiders are, but we'll still show up. Don't worry about that. $10,000, Rod and Gabby's $10,000 Ralph Bucks. Get ready. We're going to play for that in a second.
2: You know how there's always scalpers when it comes to huge sporting matches or big concerts or festivals or whatever else?
0: Mm.
2: So scalping tickets is not a new thing.
0: No.
2: What about scalping milk?
0: I would think that's a new thing. Is it even a thing?
2: It's happening. So there's a southwestern Sydney community that are really upset because they're crying over scalped milk, according to this article. So there's a family that run a dairy farm.
0: Right.
2: And it's quite a unique dairy farm. It's Camden Valley Farm. So they are really careful about what their cows eat. And they're really conscious of it so that the milk is that pure and then they only process it as much as absolutely necessary so it still has the cream on top and they said it has a really beautiful, unique flavour.
0: All right.
2: And people are so obsessed with it that they're starting to scalp it. So there's only like, because they've only got a small-ish farm. It's not a massive factory.
0: Right.
2: So they make only a finite number of bottles, glass bottles of milk. So people are literally buying bulk and then selling it for a lot more on a Chinese social media app.
0: Oh, so they're actually exporting it as well.
2: No, I don't think they're exporting it. I think it's in Australia.
0: Okay, so the Chinese Australian community, they appreciate a good
2: milk.
0: Glass of milk.
2: With a bit of cream on top.
0: Okay, that clears it up. Ever since I was a kid, you know Sesame Street, they don't promote now that it's set in New York, but it always was.
2: Yeah.
0: And it still is.
2: Yeah.
0: And I guess just back in the day, you would see a little bit of New York come through an episode of Sesame Street.
2: Mm-hmm.
0: And there would often be a shifty-looking guy in a trench coat go over and go, psst.
2: Want to watch?
0: You want to buy the letter Q? And then
2: he'd open his jacket
0: and there'd be all these letter Qs in his jacket because dodgy, you know, watch salesmen on the streets of New York would sell watches inside their jacket.
2: Yeah.
0: And so I just assumed
2: that's how they're selling the milk.
0: You want to buy some milk. But getting milk out of a dude's pocket wearing a trench coat.
2: So that's kind of gross.
0: It's no guarantees
2: of anything.
0: It's milk.
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0: Want $10,000?
1: You want $10,000?
0: Yes, please. I'll take that from someone's jacket. I don't know.
1: Yeah, that's how. Yeah.
0: That's how I got stolen.
1: Yeah, until you get lured somewhere. All right. None of that to worry about here. All you do is call 131060. 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
0: Easy.
1: No trench coats, no dodgy characters. 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
0: Or to get it legit.
1: Sure. $10,000. 131060 if you want to play. We're doing it now.
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0: As heard on Gabby's iPod Shuffle, hanging by a moment at 21 past 6, your 10 forecast 15, the top this afternoon. Yes, it is minus 8, and we do expect it to drop another degree or two when the sun rises. So
1: yes, go.
0: Coolest start of the year today with Rod and Gabby. Thanks for sharing the early one with us. We're going to play for 10 grand in just a second. Don't forget to continue sending your votes through right the way through until Sunday late.
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0: Text 041-777-1047. It's Rod and Gabby's Best of Canberra Search. We're doing it for months. This week we've been searching for the best pie, but I feel like once you get to the weekend, things are going to ramp up.
1: Well, and that's when we're all out testing pies, right?
0: Yeah, and so that's already begun to happen. Hit 104.7 Canberra on the Facebook. A lot of talk about it. Dean says Red Hill Butcher.
1: Oh, so interesting, right? My husband went to the Red Hill Butcher to get a pie yesterday because his mate was raving about them.
0: Mm-hmm.
1: And he's like, no, you got to go and try this Red Hill pie.
0: Mm.
1: He said it is the best pie he's ever had.
0: Yeah, there's people are passionate about their pies.
1: Yeah.
0: People are beginning to start fights with other bakeries, I've noticed.
1: Well,
0: there's like,
1: yeah.
0: Rod over here says Elaine's number two because there's the, you know, the current tally board.
1: Yeah.
0: Seriously, question mark? Now, you don't know if that's a seriously should be number one by a mile. Seriously, I have a better pie somewhere else. You don't know.
1: You don't know. But if you don't agree with it, you need to get voting your pie and get everyone around you to vote too.
0: Evoke supposed to have kiwi pies, but they have the best kiwi jam and cream donuts. Can we go to Nolsey, our producer, for a second here? Nolsey, are your pies different to ours?
2: I'm surprised this hasn't come up yet, but I'm glad it hasn't come up yet.
1: Oh.
2: But I don't know if they're different. I'm not a pie person, but kiwis have this thing about pies and they think that ours are better.
0: Oh.
1: Really?
2: Yeah.
1: Oh, well, you're wrong.
0: Well, apparently.
1: I've never had a kiwi pie, but you're wrong.
0: Yeah, Nolsey's like, I was glad that it hadn't come up.
1: Because we're going to fight.
0: Do you, and it looks like you have different jam and cream donuts.
2: Yeah, I wasn't aware of that.
0: So John says that the ones that at Evoke are, quote, damn near NZ style. And then the, you know, the.
1: I reckon John's from New Zealand.
0: Yeah, maybe. John Wakatihi, yeah, maybe. You can be part of the conversation, hit 104.7 Canberra on Facebook or send your vote through. We'll check the tally board, 041-777-1047. 10 grand first.
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4: Put the money in my hand right now.
0: Let's go to Queanbeyan. Matt, are you a pie guy?
5: Yeah, love pies.
0: Where do you get the best one?
5: Avondale Mitchell.
0: Avondale Mitchell. You're a Queanbeyan bloke. Will you drive to Mitchell or it's like an opportunistic, I'm in the area, I better get a pie?
5: Yeah, in the area I get one there. Yeah. Sausage rolls are the best too.
0: Yeah. Oh,
1: I do love a sausage roll.
0: There used to be the bakery's not even there anymore. It was there for forever and a day in Kingston, the old Kingston shops.
1: Mm.
0: And they did the best apple cake, you know, so it's got the pastry and then it's got that hard white icing on top.
1: And like an apple turnover.
0: Call it what you will. But the point is, I'm not from Kingston, I'm nowhere near Kingston, but every once in a while, like Matt, when you're in the area, you're not driving through without picking up one of your favourite whatevers. All right, mate, let's get your 10 grand here. You can buy a second house so that you're nearer to the best pie in Mitchell. 10 grand, 10 out of 10, 30 seconds, we'll get it done here. The rules. Here we go. We have to take the first answer. You can't use the same answer twice. If you don't know an answer, say pass. We'll come back if there's time. And your time begins at the end of Gabby's first question. The letter for this round, every answer needs to begin with the letter V for victory.
5: A V.
0: Letter V for victory. You good to go?
5: Oh, good. Yeah.
1: I think it'll be easier than you think. Let's give it a crack.
0: Let's have a crack.
1: All right. Timer starts at the end of this first question. Name something you do on the weekend.
5: Vibe.
1: A personality trait.
5: Pass.
1: A hobby.
5: Pass.
1: Something that makes noise.
5: Pass.
1: A Roald Dahl character.
5: Oh my god. Pass.
1: A verb.
5: A bird.
1: Verb.
0: And we're out of time.
5: Sorry.
1: I think you talked yourself out of it.
0: You,
5: V.
1: You heard V and you went, no.
5: I was struggling when I heard V.
0: Mate, you started hot with vibe. I thought that's the best answer of the day.
1: So good. You vibe on a weekend.
0: That's
1: so good. A personality trait could have been vivacious or vocal. A hobby, video games, or vlogging, something that makes noise, a violin, a vacuum cleaner.
0: Vacuum.
1: A Roald Dahl character, Violet from Charlie and the Chocolate Factory, or Veruca Salt.
0: Oh, Violet, yes.
1: And a verb could have been verify or value. But
5: no, that was the hardest one ever.
0: The letter B got you, mate. Let's give you some tickets to go and see The Ice Cream Man. It's a horror. If you like horror, you'll love it. If you don't, just give these to someone else and you'll be a good guy.
5: Yeah, the kids will be getting them.
1: Nice. You scream, we all scream for The Ice Cream Man. It's in cinemas now.
0: Good on you, Matt. Have a great weekend, mate.
5: Okay, thank you.
0: There we go. Enjoy one of those Mitchell pies when you get there. The oven door, that's another vote. We're going to put that in and you can continue your votes as well.
3: Let's go. Coming up with Rod and Gabby. Rod and Gabby.
0: Matt from Queanbeyan has left $10,000 on the table. It could be yours. We're going to go again at a quarter past eight with Rod and Gabby's $10,000 Alpha Bucks. Sorry, Nolsey, I'll turn you...
5: Yeah, the kids will be getting them.
1: Nice. You scream, we all scream for The Ice Cream Man. It's in cinemas now.
0: Good on you, Matt. Have a great weekend, mate.
5: Okay, thank you.
0: There we go. Enjoy one of those Mitchell pies when you get there. The oven door, that's another vote. We're going to put that in and you can continue your votes as well.

0: one will ever
1: I
0: know.
1: I don't think the ABS needs that data. They already know we all are.
0: How many filthy liars are there here? I don't know if that's part of the... You're right. But let's find out what we need to avoid next week to not be branded liars.
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15: Yuma and good morning, I'm Kate Rice. The ACT Chief Minister says who the opposition leader texts during estimates isn't his business. It's after Mark Parton admitted to sending a text saying his job is boring, but denied sending it to a sex worker. Andrew Barr says if Mr. Parton thinks the estimates process is boring, perhaps it's an argument for looking at the format rather than a reflection of the important work being done. Locals are looking at other ways to save on food as the cost of living skyrockets. More than 650 Canberra families are now getting their groceries from 15 neighbourhood food hubs run out of garages and driveways. Co-founder of Box Divi, Jane Travers-Drapes, says people save up to 30% on their food compared to supermarkets.
16: It's saving money, but it's also when you pick up, you meet neighbours. They tell stories about what they've been doing. So it's a real family thing rather than a corporate thing.
15: Pauline Hanson reportedly used party money to pay for rooms at a luxury London hotel that sat empty while she travelled to Italy with Gina Reinhart. That's according to the Nine Papers, who claim to have spoken to an insider with knowledge of her travel arrangements. Although the insider insists the One Nation leader didn't use taxpayer funds to pay for the trip, nor money from its Fire the Liar fundraising campaign. A cold spell is moving across the southern half of the country. At least four states will experience icy temps and damaging conditions by the end of the weekend as a low-pressure system approaches from Antarctica. And today's our last chance to score some physical tickets for some upcoming concerts and sporting events in Canberra. Songland Records have announced their in-store Ticketek agency will close from 6 p.m. tonight after serving the nation's capital for the last 30 years.
9: Climbing cash, climbing $1,000 every week at your Canberra Labour Club.
15: The new owners of Canberra United say more conversations will

0: To be had after the APL proposed a 41% salary cap increase for the A-League women's comp.
1: It's good for women's football to be recognised as far as their position in the ecosystem of football, and the clubs are definitely looking forward to working with the PFA and the APL to find the best outcome.
0: That's Group CEO Theo Fotopoulos. And North Queensland has jumped to seventh on the NRL table after beating the Titans 30-8 on the Gold Coast last night. Tonight, round 23 continues with a blockbuster in New Zealand between the Warriors and the Panthers, while after that, the Bulldogs and Roosters go head-to-head.
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5: Best pie week. It's been just such a great week. A lot of pie talk around the place, down the street.
6: Nothing wrong with that.
5: People shouting, what are you thinking, mate? I'm just like, don't shoot the messenger.
6: Yeah, because everyone's very passionate about this one, aren't they?
5: Pie passion is high in the capital this week. Just the mention of Evoke Bakery there 15 minutes ago sparked the number of people to go, yes!
6: That's right.
5: And so I've seen three quick Evoke Bakeries come through over the last 5 minutes. Scotty's still getting those votes with the Smoke Masters barbecue for best pie. Elaine's still in the mix early this morning as well. Vietnamese Bakery in Campbell, the smiling assassin of the bids, the votes. Been getting a few of those across the week.
6: Arendelle Bakery? That's the Arendelle Bakery Cakery, right?
5: Yes. In Wanneyasa, best pie has got to be the Vietnamese bakery, Saigon Bakery. Could go on, or you could vote at 041-777-1047. Do you want to check who's leading?
6: Yes, please.
5: We haven't revealed who's leading until right now. Bakehouse Mitchell is in front, but it is close. Elaine's the champion from some years ago versus the champion from 2025. Dobinson's no surprise from Belconnen in third place, and Evoke just getting lots of those votes this morning, and Kippax sitting there in fourth place. And your Cakery Bakery, Gabby, is in fifth, but we have seen it in the past. We've seen non-top fivers all of a sudden get a push over the weekend and take out the big sticker, the trophy, and the championship. And you carry the championship forever.
6: Yeah, of course you do.
5: So
6: we're never going to take it off you.
5: It's hard enough for us to get out.
6: Let alone get it back.
5: Turn up 12 months later and you'll have it. If it was back in the day,
6: you'd take it back and then give it to the next winner.
5: Yes, if you win the Masters in the golf, your name goes on it for a year, you put it on the mantle, you've got to bring it back. Anyway, we don't do that. We just give it to you and you need to keep it forever. So put your votes in 041 777 1047.

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1: I was very passionately talking to my husband about the census the other night.
0: Well, you're into it.
1: And well, I used to work for the ABS doing some census data. So
0: ABS loved the show.
1: So I coined myself as a census expert. Mm-hmm. But it's made a liar out of me. And I'm not happy about it.
0: Yeah, nothing like when you're a self-appointed expert and then you say stuff.
1: Yeah, and I've said it with great confidence. Yeah,
0: that's what we do here. But we also put our hand up when people find out. We'll find out what after Ariana.

0: we love. Ariana Grande on Hit 104.7's Rod and Gabby for brekkie. 20 minutes until 7 o'clock. Minus 8 at the moment. Top this afternoon, 15 degrees. That's your 104 forecast with $100 cash jackpot. Can you pick the riff? If you can pick the riff in Rod and Gabby's Pick the Riff, that's happening in minutes. Stand by.
1: I worked for the ABS for like 3 months back in 2007 or 2008, one of them.
0: What a time for the ABS.
1: In Belconnen.
0: The Australian Bureau of Statistics.
1: And I was working on the census data because a lot of farmers at the time put in their farm name and not the address when they were filling in the census.
0: Hang on. Oh, so instead of the RSD.
1: Yeah, instead of like the street address, they'd put in, you know, my farm name is Mr. Cottage. Okay. And they put that down as the address. And so it was my job to track them down pinpoint them on a map.
0: Who knew that that was a job?
1: It was a job.
0: Someone did it and that someone was you.
1: That someone was me. And so because I worked for the ABS on the census, I feel like I'm quite an expert in the matter.
0: Right.
1: And my husband asked me the other night about the census because we'd gotten the thing in the mail to say it was coming up.
0: Mm-hmm.
1: And he was like, why don't they just give us like a week to fill it out? It's so silly we have to do it in one night.
0: Mm.
1: And I put the law down and I was like, no, Nev, because people would be counted multiple times if we did it over a week, because you have to do it on the one night at 7 p.m. and whoever is in your house right this second are counted.
0: It's a fun Aussie tradition.
1: Yeah.
0: Well, it's an Aussie tradition.
1: Yeah. Good point. And he was like, did there used to be like a TV program that went along with it back in the day? And I think he's right. I think at 7 p.m. on census night, there was like a mini program that came on the telly that goes, go, do it now. And it kind of talked you through how to do it.
0: I don't remember. 131060, if you remember that. I don't remember that.
1: I think there was.
0: If there wasn't, maybe there should have been. Like, it feels like something that makes sense. 131060, do you remember if there was an accompanying show?
1: /ad.
0: An instructional show. There was a board game once that came with a video.
1: Terrible.
0: And you put the video, the cassette in the VCR, and then you hit play, and then, you know.
1: It takes you through the game.
0: He was like a wizard or something. And he came up and he was a scary looking guy. And he'd ask you a question. And then you had to get your remote really quickly and pause him. And then you would play the game.
1: Right.
0: And then the game would tell you to hit play. It was smart the way the video
1: interacted.
0: Yeah. Anyway, was there essentially an instructional video broadcast across Australia at the moment we were meant to complete the census? Because that was the thing.
1: It
0: all had to do
1: 7 p.m. on the Tuesday night. Everyone does the census at the exact same time so that the data is as accurate as humanly possible.
0: Yeah, because your mate Jerry was in the area because he was getting a pie.
1: And he's visiting.
0: And he drops in.
1: Yeah.
0: He's counted at that moment in the census.
1: At 7 p.m. on the Tuesday night, he's in your house, so he's counted in your census.
0: Can't be counted twice.
1: Exactly. And so I was explaining that to him and I was like, this is why it's so strict.
0: Mm.
1: And then when we read the letter and you go online, because it's actually online these days, it turns out you can complete the census at your own pace across a week.
0: All right.
1: And so he was absolutely right in his statement, and I am a liar.
0: No. Yes, you are a liar. But he shouldn't be right.
1: He shouldn't be right. But they do state, they say that you have to count anyone who will be in your house on Tuesday night.
0: You don't know.
1: At this time. And so if you're filling it out now, you need to see into the future to see what your household looks like at 7 p.m. Tuesday night to be able to do it.
0: I feel for the Australian Bureau of Statistics.
1: Well, remember, because this has triggered my memory, right? The first time they went online and we had to do the census.
0: Oh, and it crashed.
1: And it just crashed and burned. It was like a skip fire.
0: Well, it was
1: ambitious. It was terrible.
0: It was. Did you say a skip fire?
1: Yeah. Was it? It's a dumpster fire. Same thing.
0: Oh, I just thought skip was close to another word, but it was a fire, and it was.
1: And so I guess that's why they're spacing it out.
0: We're a nation of whingers, and and everyone's can't do that. Sit there and do it.
1: It's not that hard.
0: And because our farmers can't even say their street address. What just messed this up?
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1: The ABS is going to be calling me back up. They need some workers.
0: Just a community service announcement for our farmers. We have some farmers that listen while they're in the milk sheds.
1: Please put your address.
0: Well, the cows would be they'll be coming in now. And if you are farming, put your street address.
1: Not your farm name. No one knows what your farm is.
0: No. All right, let's have a crack at this. This is worth $100 today. 131060, give us a call if you can identify this snippet of a riff by title and artist. $100.
1: Oh, I know what that is now.
0: Oh, you know how close we were yesterday now.
1: Yes.
0: All right, here we go.
1: Yep, I got it. I never get these.
0: Well, you got it. I don't know you got it, but I know you got it. And if you've got it, give us a call now. 131060, we'll give you $100 cash. And we'll play it next.
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5: At Deakin, we have reports of a breakdown on Yarra Glen in the city-bound lanes just before Cotter Road. Also at Jerrabombra, there's reports of some debris on Thompson Drive, not far from Lanyon Drive. Lanyon Drive coping okay over the border and approaching the Monero Highway, plus some foggy conditions, especially around the airport. 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
0: Let's go to Tuggeranong. Robbie, do you know where you're going to be for the census, or have you already filled it out for next Tuesday?
13: I'm not actually filling that out. I'm a UK citizen, so I don't have to do that.
0: You got it? I think we need to know you're here, though.
1: Brilliant.
0: Hang on. Is this... Are you going to be with an Australian-born person?
13: Pardon?
0: Are you going to be, like, near someone who was born in Australia?
13: Yeah.
0: They'll put you on theirs. So you'll be fine. You're right.
1: Yeah. And if not, just make sure you go visit a friend on Tuesday night. Make sure they add you. Then you don't have to worry about it.
13: Yeah, just put me on there. Just put me on your one.
1: I'm considering having dinner at my parents' Tuesday night, and then that way I don't have to fill mine out.
0: Right.
1: I'll just go on theirs.
0: Robbie, I'll put you on mine.
13: Thank you.
0: All right. Robbie was in the car. He was talking to me on the phone. Tick. Done. So that's how we keep an eye on everyone in Australia. Everyone's welcome, right? How long have you been here for?
13: Been here since 2010.
0: There you go.
1: Yeah, you need to be counted.
0: I think...
13: I just need to do the citizenship test quiz.
0: You going to do that?
13: Yeah, I want to do it.
0: Yeah, awesome, mate. Good. You're loving it, obviously. You enjoy it here.
13: Yeah, it's much better.
0: Yeah, good man. All right, have a listen to this. Let's give you $100. This place will get even better if you win $100 here. Take a listen to a snippet of this song. If you know what it is, $100 cash this morning. What do you think it is?
13: It's Usher, You Remind Me.
0: You better believe it.
1: Right.
0: As a young bloke growing up in the UK, that was a huge hit.
13: Oh, it's an old school classic. I knew it yesterday. I just couldn't get through when I tried to call.
0: Gee, it was funny yesterday.
1: There was a few Usher guesses yesterday.
0: Everyone was guessing every different Usher song, but not You Remind Me. It is the correct one. You've won $100, mate. Well done.
13: Thank you.
0: There we go. We'll go again with a new Pick the Riff, another snippet Monday. We do it every morning just after 6:30.
3: 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Gabby's Eye for Shuffle. Gabby's Eye for Shuffle. And now it's time for another song from...

0: 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Beautiful sunny degrees. Copy and paste that tomorrow as well. Will it be this cool tomorrow morning as well? -8 degrees at the moment.
1: Yes, so cold.
0: But look, enjoy that because it's going to be a rainy Sunday and it's going to stay that way for most of next week, which is good news. We do need a little bit of rain. Nolsey, welcome back to the show.
2: Hello.
1: I didn't even know this record existed and I don't think it should. But a 2-year-old Tassie toddler has broken a world record. What for?
2: Yeah, there's a world record for everything. So it's for the longest golf drive by a 2-year-old.
0: That's a real world record.
1: No, it shouldn't exist because 2-year-olds should not be able to hit a ball.
0: Look, when Grant Denyer puts on 58 pair of undies and has the world record for the most pair of undies that a dude's worn, that's stupid. This is a real world record.
1: What?
0: Hand-eye coordination.
1: It's insane. My 2-year-old wouldn't even be able to hold a golf club.
2: Yeah. No.
0: And that's why you're not going to be able to cash in.
1: I thought you were going to say something else then.
0: A few things went through my mind.
1: You backed away real quick.
0: Pretty quick. But this is what you need to do. I've made the same mistake as you, Gabby. And I assume you as well. Is Marnie going to break any world records, Nolsey?
2: God, no. Not sport ones.
0: So more fool us. You know, we should have got a club or a racket in their hand if we stood a chance at making a buck out of these
1: kids. I'm not putting
0: a
1: club or a racket anywhere near Olivia because I'll get beaten up.
0: She'll be taking our TVs and all
1: sorts of stuff. Yeah, this is just really silly stuff.
0: All right, this kid's making...
1: How long did he get it?
2: Well, 110 metres, which broke the record of 108 metres.
1: So that's crazy.
0: Seems pretty good.
2: It's pretty good.
0: All right, let's see. This is making news around the world.
3: Well, it might not be age holding you back on the golf course. A Tasmanian toddler has broken the world record for the longest drive for a 2-year-old, smacking the ball 110 metres at his local course. Emmett Perry already has a coach who agrees he has plenty of potential.
4: From the very first couple of swings that we saw about 12 months ago, that really showed this kid has something special.
0: Emmett Perry is smart like we could have been and like the parents of this kid. Emmett Perry gets this right. He's carting the bags around for this kid, the next Tiger Woods, for the rest of his life. Easy man. Who's the most highest paid athlete in Kiwi New Zealand history? Tiger Woods' caddy.
2: Oh, the caddy.
0: The caddy. Yeah. Big money in being the coach and the caddy.
1: Really?
0: Now it occurs to you. It's too late. It's too late.
1: You're not too late.
0: Your daughter's 2.5 by now, right?
1: She's still 2.
0: It's too late. Rod and Gabby. Coming up with Rod and Gabby. Coming up, we're sending Baby Wiz to a golf course.
1: Oh, yes. Let's see if he can beat a 2-year-old.
0: We're not going to frame it like that. We will not be using that phrasing.
1: See if he can do better than 110 metres.
0: For all intents and purposes, that's what we're going to be doing. He doesn't have any clubs and nor have we organised this with a golf club. But
1: he'll figure it out.
0: If anyone can do it, he can. Mm. So we'll get to that. And we'll also get to the bottom of yesterday's story that I learned after the show. No other news outlet chose to cover except here. So stick with us and we will hear the response to the allegations that were made in regard to the ACT opposition leader. We discussed it. And moments after the show yesterday, he called a press conference and he was listening to us. I can tell you that for a fact.
1: Oh, really?
0: Well, he used our defence to the media. It's
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8: Yuma and good morning, I'm Kate Rice. Pressure mounts on the CIT board to stand down CEO Dr. Margot McNeil. It's after an inquiry called for Dr. McNeil to be investigated by the Public Sector Standards Commissioner over concerns her so-called combative approach to inquiries about her appointment is inconsistent with public sector values. Independent MLA Thomas Emerson says enough is enough.
9: I think it's really unfair on all the hardworking staff trying to deliver a quality student experience at CIT to have their work undermined by repeated and ongoing train wrecks at the executive level of the Institute.
8: The CIT board has also responded, saying it'll meet to discuss the findings and recommendations. There's calls for community feedback after independent MLA Leanne Castley published a discussion paper on the government's proposed coercive control reforms. She claims her paper identifies a number of potential issues with the legislation and is calling for people with lived experience to say whether these reforms could be strengthened.
10: There's been a few concerns raised about a number of elements of the bill, and I wanted to open it up for people who have an experience with coercive control to be able to provide confidential responses.
8: A significant milestone for the National Memorial for Victims and Survivors of Institutional Child Sexual Abuse here in Canberra. Contracts have been signed for the landscape works and turning the design into a real object. The sculpture down by Lake Burley Griffin is expected to be finished next year. The Attorney General has asked the privacy watchdog to investigate those so-called smart glasses that are making headlines after selling out at Kmart. Michelle Rowland is worried they could be used to record people without their knowledge and fears women and kids will be vulnerable to their misuse. And Aussie researchers have found natural sugars like those found in honey and fruit have helped human brains to evolve and grow over thousands of years.
1: Climbing cash, climbing $1,000 every week at your Canberra Labour Club.
8: The Raiders hope to continue their strong run of form at home in Sunday's clash against the Knights, while our women's team are determined to find their early season form when they face the Broncos first up. North Queensland has jumped to seventh on the NRL table after beating the Titans 30-8 on the Gold Coast last night. And in the AFL, the Roos have kept their wildcard hopes alive with a 23-point win over the Bulldogs.
0: Warm your home with Rinnai Gas and electric log fires from the Energy People Fish Week.
8: Morning frost and fog before a mostly sunny arvo and 15 today. 15 and mostly sunny after a frosty start tomorrow, then rain and 14 on Sunday. 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

0: Yes, end of the week, we've made it. Walking in literally on cue. I'll let you do a little adjustment there because you're a tall fellow. Welcome, Baby Wes. Hello.
1: Hello, good morning.
2: Great timing,
0: whether or not you're Baby Wes or wherever you're joining us from across the capital. Good to have you on board. Erindale Cakery Bakery just got a vote for the best pie.
2: Great.
0: On 041 777 1047. It's going to be a big weekend.
2: I want to know what kind of pie it is. Being a bakery cakery, I'm like, is it a cake pie?
0: Is it a, well, like a fruit pie, sweet pie?
2: Yeah.
1: Or a meat pie with frosting.
2: Oh.
0: You're a maniac.
1: That sounds exciting.
0: we say it like that's crazy, but in America they love the sweet and the savoury.
2: Pumpkin pie.
0: Oh, they'll make a hamburger, but instead of using buns, they'll use donuts, you know.
2: It's funny because I was there for Christmas and they did like a jelly salad for lunch. It wasn't dessert. It was part of the lunch and it was like actual jelly.
0: Oh. What do you mean a jelly salad? Is this jelly?
2: Just, it's jelly. With some kind of lollies in it sometimes. But it's a salad, so you have it with lunch, not for dessert.
0: If they cube the jelly and then mix maybe some red, green, yellow, put different coloured jelly in there, I can see how that would be salad-like.
2: It's still sweet.
0: Yeah, sure.
1: Wow.
0: The Americans. Fantastic. We love them. Baby Wes, I don't know if you're listening in the car. No, we noticed you park out the front. You don't want to use the... We got a secure park out the back. You're happy you're at the front?
1: Yeah, I just park out the front because that door breaks all the... That gate breaks the all gate. The time.
0: That's true. We have been
1: And I don't want to be
0: here.
1: Stuck here.
0: No, that's... Yeah.
2: I want to get out of here when I can.
1: I want to leave.
2: That's fair.
0: All of a sudden, I'm thinking maybe I want to park out the front.
2: You couldn't because there's too many trees to dirty your car.
0: Sap. Don't start me on sap.
1: Yeah.
0: What is happening? All right,
1: true.
0: Now...
1: It's the price you pay.
0: Did you hear the discussion a moment ago about the two-year-old Tasmanian young fella? He's a toddler and he's broken a world record. Did you hear what it was?
1: I was on the phone to my girlfriend, so I did miss it.
0: You are a great boyfriend.
1: Thank you.
2: But you're not a loyal listener, so... No.
1: I listen every morning, the one morning.
0: One morning. You blaming your girlfriend?
1: Yep.
0: All right. Here's the report if you are just joining us for the first time this morning.
2: It's just on mute there.
0: Is it on mute? Well done. Two-year-old young fella from Tassie.
2: Still on mute.
1: You're still on mute.
0: What? You saw it.
2: There we go.
1: All right, we got it.
3: Well, it might not be age holding you back on the golf course. A Tasmanian toddler has broken the world record for the longest drive for a two-year-old, smacking the ball 110 metres at his local course.
0: And so we're getting onto this early because you know how every once in a while you'll see that footage of Tiger Woods when he was a little tacker?
2: I've never seen that.
0: Okay, well, it's there.
2: I'll have a look.
0: Yeah, so if you keep an eye out for...
2: A talented, young age.
0: A talented kid, it's a good news story, but if they go on with it and they're world number one, you wheel the old story back out.
2: Sure.
0: And we'll wheel this moment back out in years to come when this little bloke, whose name is...
2: Emmett Perry.
0: When Emmett Perry is the world number one golfer, we'll go, oh, we were onto him straight away. And we sent Baby Wes to the golf course to see if, as a grown man, baby, he could outdrive you.
1: Okay.
0: Do you play golf?
1: No, but my dad, I've never stepped foot on a golf course, but my dad tells me he's really good. So it must run in my veins, in my
0: DNA.
1: Blood.
0: Yeah, you
1: I haven't
0: do.
1: Seen it.
0: Right.
1: But he tells me he's next level.
0: So he'd have a good set of clubs?
1: I think he might have chucked them all out. He gets mad when he plays golf. Mm. So I don't know if he is good.
0: He chucked them all out or he chucked them in a lake on the course.
1: He's told me that some have ended up in trees, some have ended up in lakes. Mm. Yep.
2: Yeah. I'm disputing this fact that he's very good.
0: His story has some holes in it.
1: Maybe he does it when he just wins really good.
2: Maybe.
1: He just gets so excited he throws it away.
0: True. Yeah. Something I've never seen Tiger Woods do when he's won the Masters is he gets his clubs and hoiks them into the river. Well, however you come across some clubs, you need to get a driver. Oh, whatever club. Whatever. I mean, as a grown man, you should be able to outdrive a 110-metre two-year-old with a putter. Let's be honest. So
2: no, I think he needs all the tools to get this right.
0: Okay, but the deal will be one swing. That's it. It's not like getting your eye in or practicing. No practicing.
1: No practice.
0: No practice.
2: What if he doesn't hit the ball? What if he misses the ball? It's not counted.
0: Yes, it counted.
2: No, you've got to make contact with the ball for it to be counted.
0: Sure.
1: Yeah, okay, I like
0: you
1: that.
0: You need to touch the ball. Okay, live brainstorm over. You know, we haven't organised anything with a golf course or anyone for clubs. So
1: just get there and go for it.
0: Good luck out there.
1: Thank you. The winner of the West. Ooh, the winner of the West.
0: The sun's up. Golfers come out, you know.
2: They're up early.
0: They're out. But
1: it's going now?
2: Yeah.
0: It's big. But if you maybe there's, I don't know, if you can find a course that has a driving range.
2: We need something to be able to measure it.
0: Yes, it's got hard. That's fine. Find a driving range.
2: Or you can just like pace it out.
0: Right.
1: One foot in front of the other.
2: No.
0: Not a driving range.
2: A pace.
0: Don't walk out on other people will be driving and you'll get hit.
1: I see.
0: Look, first things first, just try and get some clubs. Good luck out there.
2: Go.
1: Thank you. The winner of the West.
0: The winner of the West. In just a moment, every parent may sometimes, hopefully not every parent, but some parents have a moment where they look at their kid and they go, is my kid going to be a serial killer? That's the worst case. That's the worst case scenario.
2: That's the worst case scenario.
0: But you see them do things and you go, what does this mean for their future?
2: Yeah, and after seeing this two-year-old hit a ball 110 metres, I have even more worries about my two-year-old than I ever have before.
0: All right, we're in this together, everyone. We support you, Gabby, and we'll compare your concerns with our own kids next.

0: Ava Max, Sweet But Psycho. We've all been there, right? 16 minutes, make it 14 minutes past 7 with Rod and Gabby on Hit 104.7. Your 104 forecast, 15, the top, the Sav. Let me just check because it has been the coldest start to the year. We had a minus 8 a few, well, an hour or so ago. What's the story here? Good. Minus 8.5, we're fine. I mean, it's cold.
1: It's still cold.
0: No doubt about that. Thank you for any of your messages in regard to the show. All the best pie, 041-777-1047. Ian in Gordon, thank you for your note. The best pie was the potato pie at Kingston National Bakery, even though it closed down quite some time ago. Rod is right. The apple scroll with icing was worth dropping in when I was nearby. Ian from Gordon, the same as a lot of us. And I don't know if the newsagent survived that too, but I remember the day I dropped in and all the hoarding was up and I went, are we doing a zhuzh up or are we shutting things down?
1: Right.
0: The old Kingston shops. Anyway, the bakery did not come back, so that was a shame.
1: That is a shame.
0: Keep your votes coming through. That's our first vote for the National Bakery, but it's in.
1: It can't really win if it doesn't exist.
0: It's in. Ian from Gordon, we're counting that. 041-777-1047. And you're also in the draw. Ian and Gordon is in the draw for $500 cash.
1: Oh, yeah.
0: Thanks to Monero Screens.
1: I am a little concerned about my daughter and I wanted to bring it to the table so we could talk about it to see if I should be concerned.
0: All right.
1: Because she's learning to put her own shoes and socks on at the moment.
0: Right.
1: Which is great. And it takes 50 hours to get out of the house, but that's fine.
0: Oh, mate, there's no ducking anywhere for another year or two for you.
1: No ducking anywhere. And you want to foster this confidence and independence in your kids. Of course
0: yeah.
1: you do.
0: Yeah.
1: But gosh, you've got to really have patience when they're going through this independent phase.
0: When you think you've got things dialed in,
1: yeah,
0: they're in the trolley and they're like, I want to walk.
1: Yes.
0: Like, okay, well, good. We've got to learn how to walk.
1: Well, yeah, the other day they were walking and I was so hungry that I actually left them behind because she was walking so slow. I'm like, I'll meet you down there.
0: And
1: I was halfway through getting my sombreros before they caught up.
0: That's how they learn resilience and how to read a map and use a compass.
1: She was with her dad. I didn't leave her by herself.
0: Not the picture you painted, but anyway. I'm with you. I understand.
1: Sometimes you just got to do these things.
0: You're 19 weeks pregnant. Of course you were hungry. Everyone's get a move on here.
1: I was so hungry. But the thing about her putting her shoes on that really has me worried.
0: Right.
1: Every time she goes to do it, I'm like, there's a 50-50 chance she's going to get the right shoe in the right foot.
0: Yes.
1: 50-50.
0: Right.
1: So, you know, half the time I just let her do it and half the time I have to tell her to swap feet. But I don't know how she does it.
0: Right.
1: 100% of the time, she gets it wrong. 100%.
0: Right.
1: And so I look and I'm like, I don't understand. The stats don't allow for this.
0: Mm.
1: So are you doing it on purpose? And if so, why? And what does this say about your future?
0: It says she's a rebel.
1: I don't think she's a rebel.
0: You can take the path that everyone else takes or you can
1: make your own.
0: Yes.
1: And walk uncomfortably doing it.
0: It's not making your own. Like, people have made this same mistake historically.
2: Let's go. Coming up with Rod and Gabby. Rod and Gabby.
0: But good for her. That's a lesson in life. She's a leader is what she is.
1: She's a leader. You tell me to do it one way, I refuse.
0: Yeah. She's a leader of people who are cool with uncomfortable footwear, but she's not a follower, that's for sure.
1: I guess not.
0: As a parent, you do that. You're just looking for anything and then trying to spin
1: like
0: it into
1: you're
0: good
1: not
0: news.
1: A genius, that's obvious.
0: You don't know. But that's the thing. The genius will do something different or think outside the box. The rest of us on our best day won't be a genius because we're doing it the same way it's always been done.
1: I really like how you're justifying this for me.
0: I don't know, I'm getting confused.
1: I appreciate
0: in
1: it.
0: Just a second. We'll take a listen to the press conference that was called after our analysis of the situation following the allegations made against the ACT opposition leader yesterday.
1: Mm-hmm.
0: We learned pretty quickly after the show that no one else chose to cover that story.
1: And maybe we shouldn't have.
0: It's too late now. We're into it. And I tell you who'll be thanking us for covering it, the man himself, because I'm pretty sure I heard our words coming out of his mouth.
1: Interesting.
0: In his own defence to the media. Let's check it next.
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4: We have reports of debris on the Barton Highway at Crace. It's in the city-bound lanes just before Bellenden Street. You run from Murrum Bateman on the Barton Highway through to the ACT border, currently sitting at about 14 minutes. Also a breakdown reported at Deakin on Yarra Glen, city-bound before Cotter Road. 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

0: Sam Fender, Olivia Dean, Rein Me In. A few minutes until news time, 7:30 on Hit 104.7's Rod and Gabby for breaky. 15 later on, minus 8 now. 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Natalie's in Phillip. G'day.
1: Good morning. How are you guys?
0: Well, how old's your little one?
1: She's 4 and a half, going on 5 in a couple of weeks. And I've got one on ice meeting transfer next year.
2: Oh, that's exciting.
0: Good luck. Very exciting.
1: Thank you.
0: So your littlest is maybe, you've got an extra 3 years really on Gabby with putting on shoes. At what point will Gabby's little Olivia, you know, nail it?
1: Probably about 4. She's defiant, but she refuses lace-ups. So that's fun. And, yes, she does get left, right, wrong sometimes, but most of the time she's fine. But she's very independent, but then she goes through the phase of, I can't do it, so Daddy has to help.
0: Fantastic.
1: So,
2: Yeah.
1: And then also you're going to go through the fun phase of, I don't want to brush my teeth in the morning. I only do it at night. I don't have to. So you're going to have lots of fun ahead.
0: You've already started getting pushback, haven't you, Gabby?
2: Yeah. There's definite pushback. The I don't want to has started.
0: Right.
2: And I say, cool. We don't always do what we want to do. So get up and get it done. And that doesn't work
1: well. You're going to have some defiance. But the one that we're fighting at the moment besides the teeth is the pencil grip, like instead of holding it like you're holding a, I don't know, like a strong grip, she's refusing to do, like, you know, the alligator.

0: won't even go into that. Natalie, thank you so much for the call today. It sounds like Gabby's got another 2 years of the shoes on the wrong feet, so we'll just keep...
1: Hang in there, honey. You'll be fine.
0: We'll talk later.
1: Bye.
0: Bye-bye.
2: Let's go. Coming up with Rod and Gabby.
0: Yeah, don't forget that. Your defiance from your younger days.
3: It's karma.
0: It's genetics.
3: It's genetics, it's karma, and I'm so sorry to my mum.
0: It's what you get. It's too late.
3: Get it now, Maureen.
0: Yeah, now you just got to wait 30 or 40 years until you get that sorry from your daughter.
3: Yeah.
0: We will get to Pardo's Prezzo. The Pardo Prezzo, it certainly captured the attention of the Capitol yesterday and the nation. It ended up turning out. So that'll have to happen in the next half an hour because we're going to cross to Indonesia where Australia's premier pie reviewer has actually gone to review Balinese pies.
3: Mm-hmm.
0: Sean Pine from Piney's Pies.
3: But he has done Canberra.
0: He's done Canberra, he knows.
3: Yep.
0: He will be giving us a little insight as Rod and Gabby's Best of Canberra search continues to crown the best pie this week. We'll go to Bali next.
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17: Yuma and good morning, I'm Kate Rice. The ACT Chief Minister has responded to the Canberra Liberals text message saga. It's after ACT Opposition Leader Mark Parton admitted to sending a text during estimates saying his job is boring, but denied sending it to a sex worker. Andrew Barr says who Mr. Parton texts isn't his business. And if Mr. Parton thinks the estimates process is boring, perhaps it's an argument for looking at the format rather than a reflection of the important work being done. A new food movement is gaining momentum with more than 650 Canberra families now getting their groceries from 15 neighbourhood food hubs run out of garages and driveways. Co-founder of Box Divi, Jane Travers-Drapes, says

0: while people save up to 30% on their grocery bill, they also want to know who grew their food.
1: So we tell them who grew their food and also what we pay them. So that's important for them too, so they know Australian farmers are starting to get a living wage.
0: Australia's workplace health and safety peak body is calling for stronger protections for aged care workers. It claims they're assaulted more often than workers in other occupations, while mental health compensation claims have almost doubled over the past decade. An insider claims Pauline Hanson used party funds to pay for her stay in a London hotel. Nine papers report the One Nation leader booked multiple rooms, but they remained vacant while she stayed in Italy with Gina Reinhart. The funds did not come from the Fire the Liar campaign or taxpayer funds. Almost gone are the days of lining up in Canberra and buying physical tickets for upcoming concerts and sporting events. Songland Records in Coolamon Court has announced it's closing its in-store Ticketek agency from 6 p.m. tonight. And it seems sardines are in short supply across the country, with customers complaining they've sold out at a number of supermarkets.
2: Climbing cash, climbing $1,000 every week at your Canberra Labour Club.
0: The new owners of Canberra United say while they're glad to see talks progress on player pay, more conversations will need to be had. It's after the APL proposed a 41% salary cap increase for the A-League women's comp.
3: The conversations have been ongoing for some time. We're hoping that we'll be able to get a pick and our players will also get improved conditions in the future.
0: That's Group CEO Theo Fotopoulos. In the NRL, the Cowboys have bounced back from last week's 70-point drubbing by the Chooks, beating the Titans 30-8 on the Gold Coast. And in the AFL, North Melbourne's kept its wildcard hopes alive with an upset 23-point win over the Bulldogs.
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0: did we get suspended from Instagram?
1: I don't know. I just tried to get in there and it said...
0: You're suspended.
1: You need to confirm that you're not a robot. And I was doing all this stuff and then it said you submitted an appeal and congratulations, you're back in.
0: We're back.
1: Was it me or was it...
0: Well, you.
1: Was it Ron and Gabby? I don't know.
0: Oh, that can be confusing when you've got multiple accounts running on the one Insta. Yeah.
1: Yeah.
0: Okay. I'm sure it was you.
1: Probably.
0: All right.
1: I do get notifications a lot where I have to confirm I'm not a robot because it says that I've been doing weird things on the internet.
0: Oh, you just log into something that you haven't, from a device that you haven't used for 2 days and it's like, oh, strange device login.
1: Yeah, that too. But even when I'm just trying to search something on Google, it'll come up with prove you're not a robot. I'm like, what behaviour am I doing that is like a robot?
0: Yeah. Yeah, I don't know. The technology is something else. Mm. Anyway, once we re-establish that, we will cross to Bali and chat with Sean Pine from Piney's Pies. He's reviewing pies in Indonesia at the moment after travelling the country and now the world, looking for the best pie on planet Earth. And he has been to Canberra. He's gone hard. He reckons he knows the best pie in the capital.
1: Interesting.
0: So we'll get his vote in Rod and Gabby's Best of Canberra search very soon. However, you're thinking of travelling soon as well, and I don't know why, but I think I'm all about it.
1: I think I'm going to go to Dubai in about 5 months' time.
0: When you are absolutely due to give birth to baby number two.
1: Yes, I think I want to give birth in Dubai.
0: There's a lot of good reasons to do that. We'll find out why Gabby's doing it next.
2: 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Gabby's eye for shuffle. And now it's time for another song from...
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0: Gold Digger, as featured on Gabby's iPod Shuffle. Kanye West, 19 minutes until 8 o'clock. Your 104 cast, 15, the top this afternoon. Beautiful yesterday, today and tomorrow. Then the rain for Sunday. Mm. And for the rest of next week, pretty much.
1: Just in time for the Raiders doubleheader.
0: Minus 8 degrees at the moment. It's Rod and Gabby, and it is on. Rod and Gabby's Best of Canberra Search, thanks to Monero Screen. So many votes for the best pie. The tally board going into last night. In Mitchell, the Bakehouse in Mitchell leading, but only by a pie or two. To Elaine's, the champion of 10 years ago, been doing it and going strong ever since in Fishwick. Dobinson's in Belco, the newcomers, in third place. Evoke Bakery in Kippax finding themselves in fourth, but having a barn burner of a morning in the last 5 minutes, another one, two, three Evoke Bakery votes have come through. Erindale Cakery Bakery is also having a big morning, lots of votes coming through. They are sitting in fifth place from Erindale, and there are a bunch of others nipping at their heels.
1: Yeah.
0: Votes open until Sunday night. Let's go to Indonesia now, where Piney from Piney's Pies, we follow him on social media. He goes around Australia, and in this case in Bali, sampling and trying to find the best pie in the world. How are you, Piney?
2: Hey, guys. How are you?
0: Is this the best, you know, job anyone's given themselves ever?
2: Oh, it's pretty cool. I'm very lucky. I've got amazing sponsors and, yeah, I get to travel Australia and obviously based in Canberra now. So, and very lucky to have so many good pie shops and bakeries in that Canberra region.
1: So is that why you're based in Canberra? Because you discovered we are the best pie region?
2: No, I just end up... Originally from Queensland, born there, and ended up in Canberra, and ended up staying there and loving the place. So I've reviewed nearly every one of them. So all that leaderboard I've actually reviewed, and yeah, there's some fantastic ones there.
0: No surprises there to you that you're hearing that's the top five. Is there one outside the five that you know you go, well, hang on a second, there's going to be a sleeper here?
2: Yeah, definitely Smoke Masters Barbecue.
0: Scotty's Pies.
2: He won a gold medal at the Great Aussie Pie Comp last year for his brisket pie. I recently reviewed the Bakehouse Mitchell, and I've got to agree, her products, her bakery is phenomenal. So,
0: well, her dad's a butcher. Did you know that?
2: Yeah, I've done Red Hill Butcher Shop. Okay. I've also done Griffith Butchery. That was the first one in Canberra I ever did, was Griffith Butchery back in 2024. You know, there's some smoke there. Garen Bakehouse is great. You know, Elaine's is good. I'm going to duck out next week and do the Bakehouse Sutton, Little Sutton Bakehouse. I haven't done that one yet.
1: Oh, yeah, that one's good.
0: There's some bites.
2: I have tried their pies. They are very good, so I'm going to duck out and do a review there.
1: All right, hold on. You're talking about a lot of pies here. You need to pick your favourite child. Which one is your top pie?
2: Oh, okay. Oh, man. I'm going to say Smoke Masters.
0: Whoa!
2: Yeah. Well, I do like brisket. I do like brisket pie. So that's my thing. Evoke, they make a great lamb and rosemary, actually. That's the one I reviewed out there. And their bread's phenomenal. So those guys do an amazing job. And they've got Nepalese bakers in there that do an incredible job. Tom's done an amazing thing out there with his team. So good luck.
1: Memory.
2: It's going to be hard. And I think we need to bring the winning pies in. Next week, when I'm back on next week, if we can get the winning pies,
0: we'll
2: bring them in and have a sample.
0: All right, that's a slam dunk. The negotiations begun and completed. We have
2: get in and vote.
0: We have content creators from around Australia, Canberra, and the world on the show regularly, and there's a difference between those just having a crack and those succeeding, and that is work ethic. And I have tremendous admiration for. I mean, you're having a good time. You're tasting pies, but you've got on a plane. You've flown to another country.
2: Yeah, had a cracking one. Little Aussie Bakehouse yesterday. Guy from Mildura. It was really, I had three of them. They were really good.
0: You're in Bali now. Yep. Bloke from Mildura's there making pies.
2: He's been there 5 or 6 years. He's got a team there. I literally was walking past yesterday morning and this guy yelled out, Piney. He's been on the page for a while. And he said, you've got to go down the road there, mate. So I went down the road. Funny. I met Steve and met his team in there. And it was funny. I said, how did you get your pie tins? Like, how did you get... He said, I smuggled me pie tins in my bag.
1: Oh, my God. Okay, we don't recommend that.
0: Well, I mean, what's going to happen?
2: Yeah, so he's just crazy. I am going to post that one tonight. I have built a pie map. So everyone out there, If you jump on to pioneerspiereviews.com, every Canberra review is on the Pie map.
0: All right.
2: I can jump on and actually see all my reviews in Canberra. But we're very lucky. We've got some extremely good bakeries there, extremely good pie shops there. And yeah. I think it's going to be very difficult to choose a winner, to be honest, because I have reviewed all the ones that are in the top five. So I am going to go to Erindale as well. So Erindale and Little Sutton Bakehouse are my two next to review, but I've actually tried both their pies and they're both excellent.
0: Well, outstanding work, mate. Stay safe over there.
2: You're looking forward to seeing you guys next week. We'll smash some pies.
0: Yep, well and truly, and we appreciate your expertise today, mate. Travel back safe.
2: You're very welcome. Thanks, mate. Bye.
3: Let's go. Coming up with Rod and Gabby.
0: Piney's Pie Reviews. Go and have a look there if you're thinking, well, I want to do a little bit of tasting over the weekend before I cast my vote.
1: Right.
0: He's got the map and he'll block the whole thing out.
1: Yeah.
0: I worry that he's hanging out with a bloke who's smuggling pie tins and a boogie board cover into Indonesia from Mildura. But, I mean, what could go wrong?
1: We know what could go wrong.
0: No, they're pie tins. I mean, that's all right, isn't it? We have no idea.
1: I don't know.
0: Piney may have said too much. We'll have to wait and see. We'll catch up with him next week and keep your votes going on 041 777 1047. 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
5: Good morning. We'll have roadworks today at Downer on Gardiner Street between Bonython Street and Cole Street. Some lane closures will kick in from 8:30 this morning as the Commonwealth Avenue Bridge project works continue. Still only one lane open both ways over the bridge. Traffic's moving pretty well both ways at the moment. And works just west of Queanbeyan will slow up your run on the Kings Highway. Knock, knock. 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
2: So warm.
1: $10,000 on the line. Rod and Gabby's $10,000 Alpha Bucks at 8:15. That will happen. Okay, so much to do. We will get to a golf course. Baby Wells will try and beat a two-year-old.
2: Mm-hmm.
1: There is a new world record off the tee that's been set by a kid in Tasmania. Can Baby Wes
2: outdrive
1: a two-year-old? That's right.
2: So it's baby against baby.
1: We do need to find out why you want to give birth in Dubai, but there's time, you know, because you're 19
2: weeks.
1: We've
2: got 5 months. Yeah, yeah, yeah. Okay. We've got time for that. So, but we don't have time to waste when it comes to talking about the opposition leader.
1: Okay, ACT opposition leader Mark Parton made some news yesterday when there was an official complaint lodged that he had been, you know what, let's actually go to the national news.
2: Yeah.
1: That's right. National news. By the time it got to late last night, Channel 10
2: circulating.
1: Channel 10 was running this.
3: The Canberra Liberals leader has been caught up in a spicy scandal. Mark Parton flatly denies he was texting a sex worker, complaining that his job's boring while on the clock. He's now referred the complaint against him to police, claiming he's being harassed. Here's senior political correspondent Chloe Bouris.
1: Before we go to Chloe Bouris, on learning of that official complaint yesterday and not having heard from Pardo, although we did read the quote from the Canberra Times where he denied a number of things, we did all acknowledge to having at one time or another, you know, being in a boring meeting.
2: I think every single person in any job that you're in has been in a situation or a job where a meeting where you're like, this is really not what I'm in this job for, but I have to do it.
1: A little bit of a what's the point of this meeting?
2: Yes, this could have been an email kind of meeting.
1: Now, we didn't know what was being discussed in this meeting, though, by the way, that he was in. You know, so that's, you know, we don't, might have been important.
2: Could have been.
1: And
2: probably it was.
1: Well, let's see what he
2: but
1: has
2: important
1: to say.
2: Doesn't mean interesting.
1: It can still be boring. It can still be boring.
4: An anonymous complaint was made to the ACT speaker alleging that during a budget estimates hearing on Friday, the opposition leader texted a sex worker, "My job is boring, want to swap."
1: Now, that seems like, is it just a fun, it's a fun bit of banter with a mate. And we did mention yesterday, we all have a friend, well, do we? But some of us have a friend that at some time in our lives have indulged, dabbled in the world's oldest profession.
2: Do we all have a friend that's done that?
1: I don't know.
4: We went back and checked the live stream. He was on his phone a lot that day and he admits he did send that text, but not to a sex worker, he insists. Mark Parton was also asked multiple times during the press conference if he's ever engaged with a sex worker. He refused to say.
5: Oh, I don't think that that question's ever been asked. And I don't believe that that question is in the public interest. We are talking about an anonymous complaint which is not being investigated. Are you?
1: We're a bit interested.
2: It's not in the public interest, but the public are very interested. There is a difference in those positions.
1: All right, Pardo, he's not finished.
5: Are you demonising sex workers? Like, I don't really understand the point of the question.
1: And that's an interesting, it is an interesting point. And we did say that straight out of the gate. And that was, hey, oldest profession, it's a job. And just because I message my mate, whatever they do, they do. But it just seems more salacious when I say it out loud in a headline.
2: Yeah, but it also, like, the photo that went up did claim he was a client, not a friend. That's the difference.
1: That'd hurt, wouldn't it? I thought we were friends.
2: I thought we were friends.
4: He says the Commissioner for Standards won't be investigating the matter, but is it appropriate for the opposition leader to be sending that message while on the clock? The hearing was discussing plans to redevelop the Telstra Tower in consultation with the local Indigenous community.
1: Now, hold your horses.
2: That's a very important meeting.
1: Now, we agreed that there were boring meetings, but this is Telstra Tower.
2: Telstra Tower we're talking about.
1: We haven't been able to go up there and have a look at the view since COVID.
2: Don't get distracted during that conversation.
1: There's the outrageous part.
2: Oh, now I'm mad.
1: Trust the media to take their eye off the ball because of the distractions around his mate.
2: Yeah.
1: Telstra Tower.
2: What's going on there?
1: Yes.
6: Let's go. Coming up with Rod and Gabby. Rod and Gabby.
1: Well, well, well. That was the twist in the tale that I didn't see coming.
2: I didn't see it either. Now I need to know what was actually being discussed, but Pardo won't be able to tell us because he was distracted.
1: Yeah, no, it's clear that... we are more accepting than most of all the other parts of the story, and then the part that no one else seems to...
2: Well, I feel like we've all been there. Texting a friend.
1: Oh, absolutely. Have we not?
2: Texting a friend.
1: No need for any more details. Details are where this has run off the tracks. Yes. All right, that's been a while to get... It's resolved. Well, it's not being investigated, at least anyway. $10,000, let's do that. Gabby's ruining international trips, and we go to the golf course to see if Baby Wears can outdrive a two-year-old next.
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10: Yuma and good morning, I'm Kate Rice. There's fresh calls for the CIT CEO to step down or be dismissed by the board. It's after an inquiry called for Dr. Margot McNeil to be investigated by the Public Sector Standards Commissioner over concerns her so-called combative approach to inquiries about her appointment is inconsistent with public sector values. ACT independent MLA Thomas Emerson says it's the latest in a string of issues at CIT's executive level.
11: Due process is important, but so too is the appropriate use of public funds and the integrity of our public institutions, and both of those things are being undermined by the CEO's ongoing tenure at CIT.
10: Meanwhile, the CIT board has also responded, saying it'll meet to discuss the findings and recommendations. Independent MLA Leanne Castley is seeking community feedback after publishing a discussion paper on the government's proposed coercive control reforms. She says it identifies a range of potential issues with the legislation. Ms. Castley says it's something the ACT government needs to get right.
12: We want to be careful of misidentification. There are a number of things in that discussion paper that highlight areas of concern where other jurisdictions have done things differently, and it's such an important bill. We want to get it right.
10: The National Memorial for Victims and Survivors of Institutional Child Sexual Abuse down by Lake Burley Griffin is one step closer. Contracts have been signed for landscape works and turning the design into a real object, with work on the sculpture expected to finish next year. And the federal government has asked the Privacy Commissioner to look into those so-called smart glasses amid concerns they could be used to secretly record people. Now, Canberra's Fuel Watch make fuel prices yesterday's problem. Switch to an EV at allianceleasing.com.au. A litre of unleaded will set you back about $2.20, while diesel is sitting at $2.57 a litre.
13: Climbing cash. 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
10: Both our Raiders teams will be looking to regroup at home on Sunday after last week's losses. Our women face the Broncos first up before our men take on the Knights in the hopes of keeping their season alive. The Titans were no match for the Cowboys last night in the NRL, losing 30-8. In the AFL, North Melbourne beat the Bulldogs by 23 to keep their slim finals hopes alive. And Matilda's star Katrina Gorry has announced she's taking a break from soccer, 1 year out from the Women's World Cup in Brazil.
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15: Thank God it's Friday.
13: Across Canberra, this is Rod and Gabby.
15: Thank God it's Friday, Gabby.
4: What a morning. It's a beauty. What a week it's been. We've made it to Friday. Thanks for sharing it with us. We really appreciate it. We heard earlier this morning there's a kid in Tasmania who's going to be famous, so we're trying to get on him now so that
5: we can say we were there at the start.
4: Yeah, we act like we knew this was going to happen. But so is Channel 7. This is the news today.
16: Well, it might not be age holding you back on the golf course. A Tasmanian toddler has broken the world record for the longest drive for a two-year-old, smacking the ball 110 metres at his
4: local golf course. Let's go to our local golf course now.
5: And our local baby.
4: Yes, good point. Come in, baby Wes.
17: Hey, guys, how's it going?
4: Good. Now, which course did you land at, given we came up with this harebrained scheme only 60 minutes ago and hadn't organised clubs or a course?
17: That's right. Well, I'm very lucky that the Gold Creek Country Club are so generous and have given me a club. Is this a driver? What is this? It's a driver.
4: It's a driver.
5: Good.
17: Yeah.
5: Good to know.
17: I've got a tee and a ball and I'm ready to drive it, I guess.
4: Okay. And so you're not a golfer, though. Well, you made that was apparent when you didn't know the club that you were holding. However, this young fella's only two. Technically, we call you Baby Wes, but you're a man. You're a grown man.
17: I'm going to say, I'm the most nervous for this one. Like, we've done a lot of sports stuff, right? I did the Commonwealth Games Swimming Challenge.
5: Yeah.
17: I've tried all these different sports.
5: Yeah.
17: This one is the one I'm most nervous for because
5: I did mention that as you were leaving. I was like, this guy looks nervous.
4: You were breathing hard. You were doing a lot of...
5: How do I do this, guys?
4: Yeah. And you were getting in the zone. And that's okay. You've got the Winter Olympic team. They got around you with the skiing. But this is the big one. It's you versus a two-year-old, 110 metres.
17: Oh, man. That's the thing. A pro swimmer, a pro skier beats me. Who cares? They train every day. Yes. They're older than me, stronger. I don't care.
4: Yeah.
17: This is a two-year-old we're talking about.
4: Correct. Correct. And so
5: now, you've never hit a golf ball before, have you?
17: I've done mini golf.
5: But you haven't hit a ball far.
4: That's not what I'm hearing. He's played mini golf. And your dad says he's pretty good. And he just doesn't have any clubs because he threw them in a lake. And you've got a driver there, one ball, one shot, Eminem style. Talks through it.
17: Okay. I've already got the tee set up. The ball's ready to go. There's a red pole in the distance that my friend here from the Gold Creek Country Club, Nola, he told me that's about 110 meters away.
4: Okay.
17: So if I get it past
5: it, the goal.
17: I beat, what's his name?
5: Emmett Perry.
4: Emmett Perry, the two-year-old toddler from Tasmania. All right. Does it look far away, 110 metres?
17: It does look pretty far.
4: Okay.
17: I couldn't throw that far.
4: I gave you some...
17: I don't know if I could kick that far.
4: Well, that's why they give you a club. I gave you a couple of tips this morning. Have they helped? Do you feel confident as a result or not?
17: I'll be honest. In one ear, right out the other.
4: Good. Probably best. I'm not very good at golf.
5: All right. Let's do this.
4: Here we go.
17: We're doing it?
5: Send
17: okay.
5: It.
17: Come on. It's time to let the big dogs eat. Come on, come on, come on! Come on!
5: It's very Happy Gilmore.
4: Yeah, I don't think it works like that. Works for Adam Sandler.
17: No, is that past it? That looks lit, right?
18: Yeah, I think it is.
17: Yes! Yes! Take that, Emmett Perry! Yeah!
5: Look, I'm shocked there were no swings and misses before we actually connected with the ball.
4: It sounded like it was a grubber. It sounds like it was rolling, rolling, rolling.
5: Right.
17: It was rolling, but I don't care. Take that, Emmett Perry.
4: It sounds like there's like a 2-foot-long divot that's been taken out of the grass in front of where that tee was 10 seconds ago. Well done, mate. No one can take it away from you. You beat a 2-year-old.
17: You what? Emmett Perry? He's got something to learn from me.
4: He will never make it. He'll never make it. And maybe this is the beginning of your journey, and we'll all remember the moment where we were when we heard Baby Wes hit his first golf ball. Not on the mini golf course.
17: That's right.
4: Well done today, mate. There he goes. Yeah. What did you say at the start? It's time to let the big dogs eat.
5: Yeah, what was that?
17: It's time to let the big dogs eat. That's the big dog just ate.
4: We use that. You are the big dog. Let's play with $10,000 in Rod and Gabby's $10,000 Alpha Bucks in just a second.
5: I can't even. No. I don't know what.

0: Alex Warren. Fever Dream, 13 past 8 on Hit 104.7's Rod and Gabby Fabrecki. Thanks for sharing the end of the week, the start of the day with us. 15 the top this afternoon. Still below zero, but it's going to be a beautiful afternoon today and tomorrow. And then a wet one for the Giants and the Green Machine, both playing on Sunday.
1: Yeah, doubleheader.
0: But looking good for the Brave. Sold out. So if you're thinking, oh, I'll go into the AIS. Others got a step ahead of you. Continuing to set and break records in the Australian Ice Hockey League and travelling fantastically, the Brave.
1: Doing very well. So we're far, hopeful so for playoffs.
0: $10,000. We're going to play for that in just a second. Stand by for your cue to call. Rod and Gabby's $10,000 Alpha Bucks is coming up.
1: My niece is currently travelling through Europe. She's having her Euro summer, which is making me unbelievably jealous. Mm. But I think I've ruined the trip for my entire family. Because we talked about this about a week ago where my niece was in Rome.
0: Mm.
1: And
0: she had sushi.
1: She had sushi. She was at the Colosseum and she sent us a photo saying, this is great, now I have to get some sushi.
0: Well, the old saying is, when in Rome, do as the Japanese Romans do.
1: Exactly.
0: I've always said that.
1: And I had a go at her, and this is all in the group chat for the entire family, and I was like, what are you eating sushi for? Go get some pizza.
0: Mm.
1: And she didn't listen to me, and she said it was the best sushi of her life.
0: Mm-hmm.
1: So that's become a running joke now. And so every photo we get from her is now a photo of sushi in different areas of Europe.
0: Not traditionally known for their sushi.
1: No. So she was in Prague. She sends us this sushi that she said was even better than Rome. Then I think she was in Dubrovnik and she sends us this photo of like a sushi bar where you can like create your own sushi.
0: Right.
1: And here we are
0: getting
1: no photos of the beautiful scenery and the amazing things she's doing in Europe because she just continuously sends us sushi pics.
0: She's one of your family though.
1: She really
0: no doubt about that.
1: The fact she's a real stirrer.
0: She's seen a gag and she's gone, I will compromise the opportunity, maybe the once-in-a-lifetime opportunity, to taste some of the greatest cuisine from some of the most amazing countries on earth.
1: Yes.
0: So that I can keep just putting away some sushi for a gag.
1: For a gag.
0: I think she's the best.
1: She did put a photo up on socials yesterday, though, where her friends were eating pizza. And I'm like, you better have been eating that pizza.
0: Mm.
1: It was a real threat. She was like, yeah, I ate some pizza.
0: Yeah.
1: And then next minute we get another sushi pick.
0: More sushi.
1: Honestly.
0: Right.
1: So, who goes to Europe for sushi?
0: But
1: my sisters are very mad at me because now they're not receiving any of the photos we were receiving previously of her beautiful adventure.
0: Correct. We did mention this in passing, and you know who you are. Her mates listening. So they all started messaging her and said we were talking about
1: it. And so she FaceTimed me during the show the next day.
0: She did. And she's having an amazing time. She's having
1: the
0: greatest
1: time.
0: But it's not as good as it could be. But her commitment to the gag.
1: She's got commitment.
0: Cannot be questioned.
1: No.
0: Good for her. We need to cross to her.
1: I don't know. She said she wants to be on the show. She wants to be famous. I'll be the famous sushi. Yeah.
0: Being on this show is not going to make you famous.
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4: Getting reports of some debris at Pialago on Mooreshead Drive. It's just near the Madura Parkway or Monero Highway overpass. Also debris, Jerrabombra, Thompson Drive, just near Lanyon Drive. Breakdown reported at Melba. It's on Kingsford Smith Drive, just near Companion Crescent. 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
2: Kelly is having a yarn with her bestie Sarah as the kettle lets out a burst of steam. 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Watching the ruse hop across the hilltops under a crimson sunset, Sarah pours the peppermint tea and tells Kelly about the guy from Cooma she's been chatting with online for the last 3 weeks. 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
9: Put the money in my hand right now.
3: 21 past eight, I say it from time to time, but it bears repeating. We are so lucky to do what we do for a living and have the smartest, most fascinating listeners in the world. Barbara in Carwoola, you are a flower farmer.
10: I am setting up to be a flower farmer, yep.
3: Oh, cool. Could you drive? It's one of those things you only get for a small window when you're driving along and you see a field on a flower farm.
11: Yeah.
3: It's one of the most amazing things in the world, and you want to do this for life.
10: Yep.
4: I'm assuming it'll be seasonal flowers, but like what kind of flowers were you thinking?
10: Yep, I'll do. Well, at the moment I've got ranunculus, peeps of ranunculus in, so they'll come up for spring with daffodils, and then it'll be dahlias, sunflowers, mix of, you know, different things, so that put a bouquet together.
3: Yep. Where's that? I saw the ad I saw the post. It's open in a couple of weeks' time. That beautiful garden I went out to there.
4: Tulip Farm?
3: The tulip.
4: Where, out on the highway.
10: On the highway.
3: You been there, Barbara?
10: Yeah. It's stunning. I mean, they've been going for years, so.
3: Can you believe it's nearly a year? They open again in a couple of weeks.
10: That's right. Spring's just around the corner.
3: Beautiful.
4: That's a private garden as well, which is crazy
10: Yeah. Oh, they're amazing family.
3: The work that goes into it, well, good for the tent. You know, we know what you're going to do with $10,000. What do you start with the bulb? Is you plant the bulb and then it does its thing?
10: Yeah, that's right.
4: Rod knows.
3: That's my understanding of gardening. Just give me a yell if you need me to drop in and help out there, Barbara.
10: Anytime.
3: All right. Well, let's see if I can help at least $10,000. 10 out of 10, I'll get you the 10 grand. 30 seconds on the clock. We have to take the first answer. You can't use the same answer twice. If you don't know an answer, say pass. We'll come back if there's time. And your time will begin at the end of Gabby's first question. This round, all the answers need to begin with the letter C for champion.
4: Oh, yeah.
3: All right.
4: All right, timer starts at the end of this first question. Name something you can wear.
10: Coach.
4: An AFL team.
10: Collingwood.
4: A song.
10: Come on, Aussie, come on.
4: A chocolate bar.
10: Pass.
4: A family member.
10: Cousin.
4: A Canberra street.
10: Cousin street.
4: A herb or spice.
10: Cumin.
4: A musical instrument.
10: Cello.
4: A type of dance.
10: Cha-cha.
3: We were up to question 10.
4: Cha-cha, such a good answer.
3: You only passed on one. You were correct with every single other one.
4: Where's Cousin Street?
3: Cousin Street.
4: I'm sure it exists.
3: It's around the corner from...
4: I really enjoyed your song, Come On, Aussie, Come On.
3: Come on, it's a great song.
4: The one you passed on was the chocolate bar, which could have been a cherry ripe or a crunchy.
3: Oh, I could go crunchy. Yeah.
4: Or a caramello koala.
3: Or a chiquito.
4: Oh, yeah.
3: Yes.
10: My favourite, yeah.
4: So close there,
3: Barbara. There's a win in your future. Make sure you have another day. We'd love to hear how the farm's coming along. So stay in touch. Very keen to hear how it goes.
4: Yeah. And do you like horror films, or do you know someone that does?
3: You'll know.
10: Do I what?
4: Like horror films?
10: Yeah, I know someone who does.
3: There you
4: go. Right. Here's a double pass to the Ice Cream Man for you in cinemas right now.
10: Thank you.
3: Well done, Barbara. Good luck with it all. We'll chat again.
10: Thanks, Todd.
1: Hit 104.7. Gabby's Eye for Shuffle. Gabby's Eye for Shuffle. And now it's time for another song from...

0: over 30 years. Get 10% off now at Monaro Screens.
1: All right, the votes this morning. What a morning. It's been a morning for Evoke. I think Evoke have won the morning. They went into the morning, I think, in third or fourth place.
2: They've had a lot of votes.
1: Evoke Bakery. But this is the thing, once you can see the tally and it went up for the first time last night, you know where you're sitting and only a few pies separating our top five, leading going into last night. But I wonder if it's still the case this morning. The carryover champs, the Bakehouse, Mitchell, Elaine's Gourmet Pies, the champs from 10 years ago have hung in there all this time and still doing an amazing job. Dobinson's in Belco, the newcomers, finding themselves in third place.
2: There's a few Dobinson's around. Would you just say Dobinson's or like is it specific to their location? Because I think they have a central kitchen.
1: I think you can just chuck Dobinson's out there.
2: Yeah, okay.
1: Evoke, winning the morning in Kippax, certainly the most votes for this morning coming through. Yeah. They will have moved up from last night, but going into last night, the top five being rounded out in Erindale by the Cakery Bakery with another big batch nipping at the heels of the top five.
2: Can you just go back to the votes real quick? Because a vote came through I saw just a second ago that's super interesting and I just want to make mention of it. So someone's written through, they haven't actually given us their name, but they said, I want to vote for Evoke Bakery Pies. Mm. They are hands down the best. And this is coming from a baker who makes pies. Mine will never compare to Evoke. That's amazing.
1: Sad realisation when you get to a stage in your career and go, I'm the best I can be,
2: but these
1: there's
2: guys.
1: A better one. There's a better one.
2: Yeah, but amazing that... Well, yeah, so anyway, Evoke, another vote there.
1: They are having a blinder of a morning. We can see Erindale Cakery Bakery also in the mix today, Ngunnawal Bakery, and we got the tip when we crossed to Indonesia with the
2: Piney.
1: The number one pie reviewer in Australia, Piney from Piney's Pie.
2: He's based
1: reviews.
2: Here in Canberra.
1: Yep, and he says Scotty's Pies there, the Smoke Masters, who got another vote this morning at 6:43, certainly in the mix, and also a gold medal winning pie in their own right. So keep those votes coming through on 0417 1047. Put yourself in the draw for $500 just by doing that as well. It's helping crown the best of the best.

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9: Yuma and good morning, I'm Kate Rice. Pressure mounts on the CIT board to stand down CEO Dr. Margot McNeil. It's after an inquiry called for Dr. McNeil to be investigated by the Public Sector Standards Commissioner over concerns her so-called combative approach to inquiries about her appointment is inconsistent with public sector values. ACT independent MLA Thomas Emerson says enough is enough.
10: I think it's really unfair on all the hardworking staff trying to deliver a quality student experience at CIT to have their work undermined by repeated and ongoing train wrecks at the executive level of the Institute.
9: The CIT board has also responded, saying it'll meet to discuss the findings and recommendations. Locals are looking at other ways to save on food as the cost of living skyrockets. More than 650 Canberra families are now getting their groceries from 15 neighbourhood food hubs run out of garages and driveways. Co-founder of Box Divi, Jane Travers Drapes, says people save up to 30% on their food compared to supermarkets.
11: It's saving money, but it's also when you pick up, you meet neighbours. They tell stories about what they've been doing. So it's a real family thing rather than a corporate thing.
9: Pauline Hanson reportedly used party money to pay for rooms at a luxury London hotel that sat empty while she travelled to Italy with Gina Reinhart. That's according to the Nine papers, who claimed to have spoken to an insider with knowledge of her travel arrangements. Although what the insider insists the One Nation leader didn't use taxpayer funds to pay for the trip, nor money from its Fire the Liar fundraising campaign. Overseas, Donald Trump has dismissed reports the US is running out of ammunition as the war in Iran drags into its sixth month. And today's our last chance to score some physical tickets for some upcoming concerts and sporting events in Canberra. Songland Records have announced their in-store ticket tech agency will close from 6 p.m. tonight after serving the nation's capital for the last 30 years.
3: Climbing cash, climbing $1,000 every week at your Canberra Labour Club.
9: The new owners of Canberra United say more conversations will need to be had after the APL proposed a 41% salary cap increase for the A-League women's comp.
12: It's good for women's football.
7: to be recognised as far as their position in the ecosystem of football, and the clubs are definitely looking forward to working with the PFA and the APL to find the best outcome.
9: That's Group CEO Theo Fotopoulos. North Queensland has jumped to 7th on the NRL table after beating the Titans 30-8 on the Gold Coast last night. Tonight, round 23 continues with a blockbuster in New Zealand between the Warriors and the Panthers, while after that, the Bulldogs and Roosters go head-to-head.
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1: Let's go to Coombs, where we're going to play the Whiz Kid Wheel with Annie. Hello, Annie.
12: Hi.
1: What's happening this weekend? Are you doing anything?
12: I'm not sure what we're doing.
1: That's a whole day away. You'll worry about that when you get there tomorrow,
2: yeah.
1: Right?
12: Yeah.
1: What's for dinner tonight? Do you know? Is Friday night special dinner night?
12: We're going to have Turkish.
2: Turkey?
1: Oh, yes, you are. Turkish.
2: Turkish.
1: Oh, yes.
2: Yum.
1: Yeah, beautiful Turkish place there at the Casey Market Town on the left as you walk in the entrance. That's anyway, wherever you get yours, it'll be beautiful. Do you want me to do a big spin or a little spin for the wheel today?
12: Can't we have a big spin?
1: You sure can. Here we go. I have to move the wheel again. Here we go. Big spin. That's my biggest spin yet. Number 41.
2: 41? Oh, why do we... Now, can we spin again?
1: Yeah!
2: We keep getting the same numbers.
1: Yeah.
2: Okay, what are we at?
1: 15.
2: Oh, 15. Geography! We haven't done geography in a while.
1: There we go. All right. Geography.
2: Here we go.
1: You've been places, right, Annie?
12: Yes, I have.
1: Then you'll be good at geography. Let's go.
2: $10 per correct question is all yours. $100 mm-hmm. if you get all five correct.
1: Mm-hmm.
2: Question number one. What country is Beijing the capital of?
12: China.
2: Question two. What country is the Eiffel Tower in?
12: France.
1: Yes. What's the cartoon? My girls watch it. You might watch it too. It's set in France. Ladybug. Do you watch Ladybug?
12: No.
1: Is it Ladybug?
2: I don't know, but don't ding it.
1: Gabby, you'll like it. Nolsey, you haven't watched that yet with Marnie? You'll love it. I'm sure. Anyway, everyone watch that. All right.
2: Good tip.
1: There it is.
2: Question three.
1: How many knowledge.
2: How many stars are on the Australian flag?
12: Seven.
1: Six.
2: Is it New Zealand that has an extra one? Oh, they've got one less.
1: They don't have the big one down the bottom.
2: Okay.
1: That's okay.
2: Question number four. What's the longest river in the world?
12: The Nile.
1: The River Nile. Very good. Yeah. Egypt.
2: And final question. Mount Fuji is the highest point located in which country?
12: Japan.
1: Yes.
2: Well done. $40.
1: Well done, Annie. Great work this morning. You have a great weekend too.
12: You too.
1: All right, I'm going to have Turkish for dinner, I've decided.
2: Yeah, now I feel like it too.
12: Thank you, Rod and Gabby.
1: Beautiful manners. Annie from Coombs taking $40 into the weekend, and you could do it as well on Monday. We'll do another Whiz Kid Wheel then. And in just a second, speaking of the weekend, we have our Rod and Gabby All-Stars that we need to meet. Coach Wes dropped into training last night. Was it helpful? We'll find out next on 104.

0: Hotel, motel, ha. You don't even know you know the words until you're just chanting along with it.
1: It's
0: not the hard words, so no. But it's not a song that,
1: you remember remembering.
0: It's not a song I walk around singing. Hang on. No.
1: Wes put the whistle in his mouth. Coach Wes is in the building.
0: We know that the ban was imposed months ago. And then you walk in here just flouting
1: the whistle ban.
0: There's one ban. There's one rule on the show. There's no rules except for one rule on the show.
2: Just want to make you a little nervous.
0: No, you did. No giant whistle.
1: Halfway through a sentence. I've never heard Rod stop so quickly. Oh, no.
0: On behalf of the city, don't do it. Okay. Wes is here. G'day to you if you're joining us for the first time. Where have you been all morning? It's been an amazing morning. So much fun. Thanks for hanging out with us. Kids, if you had Coach Wes drop in yesterday, I know why you're here. Rod and Gabby's All-Stars, flip out, Baby Wes, Coach Wes, when you turn up to training, you give them the big surprise and the great prize with flip out.
2: That's it. 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
0: 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And where did you drop into? Who's our lucky team this weekend?
2: So I paid a visit to the under-12s Googong Hogs. 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
3: All right.
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0: Yep.
2: Feel free to like pause, ask questions. It jumps a little bit. I was there the entire training and so much happened. There's so much that like the audio just couldn't capture that's not in there. Hmm. I got hit in the face with a netball.
1: Oh.
2: I was on the ground. There was a lot of dramatics.
1: were you expecting it to be passed to you when it hit you or?
2: Yeah, we were doing this drill where you go around in this triangle and you're in a passing drill. It's one person at a time and whoever's in it, the rest of the team cheers them on while they do it.
0: Right.
2: And I got caught up in the moment being cheered on. I'm like pumping my fist in the air.
1: The ball.
2: Turn around. Boom.
0: Right. Yeah.
2: Right in the nose.
0: Yeah. Punching the air in the middle of a drill where you're meant to be catching the ball, it'll catch out.
1: That's a real rookie mistake.
0: Oh, yeah. Honestly, I'm surprised we don't see it on the news at more training sessions, even in the senior comps. Drills where you're going in a triangle or a star or there's crisscrosses, they're there to test you, obviously.
2: They're dangerous.
0: They are. All right. Now, I haven't pre-listened to this. A warning as usual. While the whistle is banned in the studio, Baby Wes will often begin these with the whistle. So get ready. Here we go.
4: How's it going, guys? My name's Coach Wes. Nice to meet you. I heard that you guys are working your absolute butts off trying to get into the semi-finals this year, which is already incredible that last year you were in the semi-finals. Yes.
0: I think. And they're there for the competition, not for the finals.
2: That's it.
0: And so that's why they just keep playing.
2: Yeah.
4: How's it going, guys?
0: I didn't mean to take it back to the start. All right, keep going.
4: Yes. I think that's absolutely incredible. I wanted to give you guys some extra encouragement, extra help to get you there, and maybe even get you a little further. It's because of that you guys are Rod and Gabby's All-Stars of the Week. Yeah. You might not know, but you guys actually all get to go to Flip Out.
5: End of season.
4: Okay, I'm gonna get the game started. I want a nice, clean, fair game. Last time I did a little too much trash talking. This time I'm gonna be a lot nicer. You can do this, guys. You got this. Yellow, let's crush him.
5: Yeah.
4: Okay? Yeah! Game start!
0: Okay, now last week you did team up with the parents and you did score a goal against the team you were coaching.
2: Yeah, we crushed them and okay. I felt really bad about it
0: right.
2: And I was trash-talking them the whole time.
0: Yes, you were.
2: So I decided I was going to be a lot nicer this
0: week. Okay, so this time, but you are playing with one of the teams who are wearing yellow bibs, I assume.
2: Yes, I'm playing with half the team.
0: Right.
2: Where it's blue versus yellow, wear yellow.
0: Okay.
2: Yep.
0: Let's crush them.
4: You're going down. I mean, you can do this. Good intercept. Shoot. Block the pass. Block it. Block the goal. Don't let him pass. No. Hey, good.
0: You seem to know what you're talking about with this one.
2: Yeah, well, I don't, but yeah, I'm good at pretending.
1: Make it till you make
0: it. You're a professional actor.
2: Yeah.
4: Good goal, Blue. We're not going to let you get another, but good goal. Get it. Yeah. Hey, nice try, though, Blue. Good try.
0: I don't know.
2: See how supportive I sound?
0: I don't know.
1: To the other team.
0: Nice goal. You won't get another one. Good goal. You're doing a great job.
1: It's like he's fighting with himself. Like his devil and his angel on his shoulders are really just having it out.
0: Your internal monologue is here.
3: Ball wins. No. Yellow. No.
6: Good game. Good game, I guess. Good game, I suppose.
0: Maybe, Wes.
4: If I were to give any advice, I always like to tie in other sports. Like, get some bowling in there and start bowling the ball down to the other place. No.
7: You break a lot of rules.
4: No. It's not against the rules, guys, so make sure you implement that.
7: Here we go.
4: 1, 2, 3, Googong! Ha!
0: Go, Googong. Go, Googong. And so they got a big weekend.
2: Yeah, big weekend.
1: I feel like you've really motivated them. I feel like they were really, like, psyched up at the end.
2: Yeah.
1: Like, they're ready to fire into the weekend.
2: It was a really, really good group. Everyone was a lot of fun. I hope they had a lot of fun.
0: I'm overwhelmed and confused. So as long as none of them are feeling that, they will power through the weekend, and we'll check out how they go when one of the members of the team joins us on Monday. And you can register your team. We'd love to have you on board. 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
10: A breakdown reported at Queanbeyan West. It's on the Kings Highway as you head inbound near the railway overpass and a bit before the border. Still some debris reported at Pialago and Mooreshead Drive westbound near the Majura Parkway overpass. Another breakdown reported on the Monero Highway in the southbound lanes just before Isabella Drive. 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

0: 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Is it that good a show?
1: Yeah, I'm also reading all the books. I'm on to the eighth book.
0: There's eight books.
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3: Backwards, forwards, whatever it might be. Sides, gliding. That's what I do. So I keep my...
0: Hold on a second. For some reason, this voice has its own music bed. Let's get rid of ours.
1: Okay.
0: Try again, you voice.
3: Backwards, forwards, whatever it might be. Sides, gliding. Yeah. That's what I do. All right. So I keep my skates with me. But not just any skates. My Rick Owens custom skates.
0: Whoever that is, they're
1: fancy.
0: Their music's cooler than ours.
1: That is. So if you know who that voice is, yes, make sure you go to hit1047.com.au. Enter it in. 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
9: Yuma and good morning, I'm Kate Bryce. The ACT Chief Minister says who the opposition leader texts during estimates isn't his business. It's after Mark Parton admitted to sending a text saying his job is boring, but denied sending it to a sex worker. Andrew Barr says if Mr. Parton thinks the estimates process is boring, perhaps it's an argument for looking at the format rather than a reflection of the important work being done. There's calls for community feedback after independent MLA Leanne Castley published a discussion paper on the government's proposed coercive control reforms. She claims her paper identifies a number of potential issues with the legislation and is calling for people with lived experience to say whether these reforms could be strengthened.
10: There's been a few concerns raised about a number of elements of the bill, and I wanted to open it up for people who have an experience with coercive control to be able to provide confidential responses.
9: A significant milestone for the National Memorial for Victims and Survivors of Institutional Child Sexual Abuse here in Canberra. Contracts have been signed for landscape works and turning the design into a real object. The sculpture down by Lake Burley Griffin is expected to be finished next year. The Attorney General's asked the privacy watchdog to investigate so-called smart glasses after a Kmart version has flown off the shelves. Michelle Rowland is worried they could be used to record Aussies without their knowledge. Meanwhile, Chief Information Security Officer River Nygren has told Channel 7 it's hard to know where footage from the cheaper version of the glasses will be stored.
11: A lot harder to actually monitor. Third-party risk is a major concern for most organisations, even Meta.
9: And Aussie researchers have found natural sugars like those found in honey and fruit have helped human brains to evolve and grow over thousands of years.
1: Climbing cash, climbing $1,000 every week at your Canberra Labour Club.
9: The Raiders hope to continue their strong run of form at home in Sunday's clash against the Knights, while our women's team are determined to find their early season form when they take on the Broncos first up. North Queensland has jumped to seventh on the NRL table after beating the Titans 30-8 last night. In the AFL, the Roos have kept their wildcard hopes alive with a 23-point win over the Bulldogs last night. And AFL club Geelong says it's torn up a secret deal with an unnamed player that absolved it of liability should he suffer another on-field head knock.
0: Warm your home with Rinnai gas and electric log fires from the Energy People Fish Week.
9: Morning frost and fog before a mostly sunny arvo and 15 today. 15 and mostly sunny after a frosty start tomorrow, then rain and 14 on Sunday. 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